0: But the state fair was supposed to last 16 days, showcasing days of attractions like exhibitions, movie screenings, and a Ferris wheel in addition to the concerts.
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1: They went ahead with a wedding today in South Carolina without a family of four from Massachusetts. The parents and two children died when a bus crashed into several vehicles in Virginia on I-95. Here's ABC's Andrew Dimbert.
4: The NTSB now trying to determine what caused the bus driver to plow into the backup, saying speed may have played a factor.
5: It seems fairly clear that if there was any braking, there wasn't much because of the speed and the severity of the collision.
4: Virginia State Police charging 48-year-old Jing Dong of Staten Island with two felony counts of involuntary manslaughter and saying more charges are pending.
1: The Donchev family was heading to the wedding with a carload of homemade desserts for the celebration. Families are celebrating the near miracle in the mines. Four miners trapped for 10 days in Laos emerging from the cave on their own. ABC foreign correspondent Britt Klenet says two men remain inside.
6: Tropical rain has been delaying the rescue effort for these two remaining men. The divers, though, they are hoping the rain will clear enough so that they can explore the option of a sixth chamber inside the cave, and telling us they've been searching for other potential entry points.
1: Defense Secretary Pete Hegseth is pushing for rapid AI integration into the armed forces. Admiral Frank Bradley of U.S. Special Operations sees a future where AI determines what targets to hit. Humans would have to make sure, he says, that only hits the targets we intend to hit. Wayne Cabot, ABC.
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7: Here's your WSGW weatherology forecast. Mostly clear skies tonight with a low of 51. Monday, sunny with a high of 76. Northeast winds at 15 miles per hour, gust to 25 miles per hour. Tuesday, we'll see sunshine with a high of 78. Northeast winds at 10 miles per hour, gust to 20. Sunny on Wednesday with a high of 82. Thursday, mostly sunny with a high of 86. Friday, rain showers roll back into the forecast with partly sunny skies and a high of 84. I'm meteorologist Bella Pittman with the WSGW Weatherology Forecast. Right now, it's 78 degrees.
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0: free days of when, of our youth. And I've got somebody who's an expert on health because he is experienced a lot himself with his own health, but he's also putting on health fairs. And I can't remember how many years it's been, but I've got the one and only Dwayne Parker out here in Mi Gente on Air. Dwayne, how are you?
1: I am doing very well, Larry. Thanks again for having me, man.
0: Yeah, it's important that, you know, we talk about this. Now, I know I had you back here on the show, I think it was in October of 2025, and I've had you in the 5 years that I've been doing this a number of times, but it's important that I have you because you're the one putting on these health fairs, which is so important for people of color especially. You know, it's important that we try to get people to attend these types of health fairs just for basic screenings. And I'm saying that because I know that there are some individuals who may not know to get screened all the time, you know, just a random screen that could actually change their life and their outlook and how they proceed in their health area. So tell me a little bit, Dwayne, about what made you decide to have these health fairs and how many years has it been?
1: So what's going on? I've been involved. I'm a retired healthcare administrator, Larry. So I've been involved in the healthcare arena for a number of years. And what we are, what's coming up on June 6th, 2026, is the Saginaw Alumni Chapter of Kappa Alpha Psi Fraternity putting on their all men's health fair. This health fair is now in year 14.
0: Wow.
1: We've been doing it for a number of years, and I really appreciate yourself and Niente for supporting us over those 14 years. Larry, you've been with us for the last 14 years and really getting the message out to the Hispanic Latino community. And I really, really appreciate that. We appreciate that.
0: Thank you.
1: I serve as the health and wellness chairperson for the fraternity. We're an all men's fraternity, national fraternity, but we also have local chapters throughout the country as well. In most major cities and states, you will find a Saginaw alumni chapter of Kappa. Our mandate is called Healthy Kappas, Healthy Communities. And being a male fraternity, we decided 14 years ago to really highlight in 12 health screenings, all free and all geared towards men, but women are definitely encouraged to bring that guy, bring your favorite guy, mm-hmm. and come on out and participate in the event. It's fun, it's festive, and we got some real juicy raffles to raffle off as well.
0: All right. Well, that's good information. And it's at the Horizon Center this year, I noticed.
1: Yes. So we started out literally at the educational center in the old St. Mary's, now My Michigan Health. And we grew out of that and went to the Dow Event Center. Well, we were at the Dow Event Center for about 3 years, and we decided to change the venue to go out to the Horizons Conference Center to accommodate some more amenities. The Dow Event Center was well, it served its purpose. So we're now at the Horizons, and we're really excited about that venue as well.
0: Well, I'm an advocate for good health for men because I know how it affects me, and I've seen people, members of my family and all. And I know that this is a topic that we need to talk more about within people of color, especially in my Latino community, because I don't think we pay enough attention to our health. And I see a lot of men who have different ailments, you know, that are my age or older. And one of them, of course, is diabetes. We need more attention as Latinos in our community for diabetes. And I know it hits different for people of color around the board. And so, you know, one of the things is, of course, our Mexican food. We love our Mexican food. I mean, I absolutely love my diet. Yes. But there are some concerns, you know, there really are some concerns. And I think that, you know, when we look back 20, 30, 40 years ago, there wasn't so much attention on what we ate. And everybody was pretty much, it was, you know, there wasn't that much attention. And I guess

0: experience and from people that I know and see, and numbers and detection, mm-hmm. high blood pressure especially, you know, that can affect your kidneys, and then you deteriorate your kidneys and you have to go on dialysis. I mean, nobody wants that. But, I mean, you know, it does prolong your life. Thank God it's there for people. But it's also very a hard thing to go through because of maybe, you know, not having the knowledge of having high blood pressure for years or having diabetes that isn't being detected because somebody didn't tell you. You may not be too educated in regards to the symptoms or the effects, and we got to do our research. We got to do our research as a community, and it's these types of events that will help us. And I know that there has been. I attended, I think, maybe a couple of years ago, Dwayne, the actual event when it was at the Dow Event Center. And yes. Man, the giveaways, people! Oh my God, they give you so much stuff. You come away with a big old bag full of, you know, all kinds of stuff. But the important thing is the knowledge of, you know, being able to talk with somebody as well there, but knowing in the back of your mind that you can question your own doctor if you have a concern because there may be a high number that's given to you or whatever. Maintenance of your health is so important because mm-hmm. it affects your whole life in the long run. So I encourage anybody out there to go to this event. Tell us what it is again before we go into commercial. You got a minute and a half.
1: So it's going to be held at the Horizons Conference Center Saturday, June 6th from 11 a.m. to 3 o'clock p.m. You talked about giveaways. The grand prize is an all-expense-paid trip for two to Vegas.
0: What?
1: We also are going to be, yes, sir, we're going to be raffling off $50 gift gas cards. And you know gas is sky high today, so that'll be a nice little gift. And then the vendors themselves have a host of gift baskets and things of that nature to raffle off.
0: All right. Well, thank you for being with us here, Dwayne. We're going to go into commercial real quick, and then we're going to come back and talk more about health and the health fair for men.
1: Thanks for having me.
0: Is June 6th. We'll be right back here on Mi Gente on Air.
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9: Welcome back, everybody, and thank you for being with me here today. I am your host, Larry Rodarte, and we're talking health, something that's so important to everybody, right? We all want to be healthy and we want to be able to do all the things we want to do. So you've got to know where you are in your health trajectory through the years, especially as you hit your 60s and 70s and 80s, of course. I had some individuals who came over to the Civica yesterday and I was complaining about something. They said, "My God, Larry, wait till you get our age." And so I totally understand that because, you know, once you hit 60 years of age, I would say even 55, things really change on you, you know. And it's these types of events that we're pushing today called the Men's Health Fair. It's free. It's going to be at the Horizon Conference Center on June the 6th. And I got Dwayne Parker here who's going to tell us a little bit about the sponsors and who has gotten behind him to put forth this type of event.
10: Been fortunate over the last 14 years to be supported by the healthcare community in Saginaw County. I got to tell you, our marquee sponsors from day one have been Covenant, St. Mary's, now My Michigan Health. We have, you know, Great Lakes Bay has always been with the Saginaw County Public Health Department. We have, you know, other healthcare organizations such as Pulse3, endowment have been big support. The sleep, the quality sleep and neurology center. And speaking of sleep, men have a big issue with sleep apnea.
9: Oh, yeah.
10: And so they recognize that and are big supporters of ours as well. We've been supported by the health.

0: healthcare providers as well. But we're just really pleased with what we've been getting over the years. And Central Michigan University and the College of Medicine, the College of Educational Medicine have now jumped in and supported us since they've been flourishing and growing over the last 4 or 5 years. As you know, Central Michigan is now partnering with the healthcare community and the various, the two hospitals and Great Lakes Bay Health Centers and Be Well Saginaw and the Saginaw County Public Health Department all have been key supporters. They put their money where their mouth is, and then they also participate as vendors to really provide these free healthcare screenings to the men and women that attend.
1: So women can also get screened there, even though it's geared towards men. You can
0: absolutely.
1: All right, women, absolutely. You hear that? You've got to go. You got to take your loved ones with you and get screened yourself, yeah. Or just go on your own. There's a lot of freebies you'll love. A lot of pens and gifts that they give you in the bag. I love that. But Duane, tell me something, because I know sometimes how our Mexican community is affected, you know, with their health because of our diets. How is it with the African American community? Because I know you've in past health screenings, you and I have talked in regards to those numbers. And what are those numbers compared to the general population?
0: The same. The minority population in general, the Hispanic population and the African American population specifically, sort of lead in what we call healthcare disparities across the board. Mm-hmm. When I'm talking about disparities, I'm talking about access. I'm talking about socioeconomic factors that lean towards one's health. I'm talking about the diets that belong within the cultural communities and what we eat and so on and so forth. Genetics plays a great role in it. Predictors such as alcohol and substance abuse all fall within the status of the minority healthcare in the communities, and particularly communities in larger cities. And here's the other unknown factor that really spreads throughout the country is in the rural areas and rural communities. What we see are growing numbers of health disease as well. So not only are we sort of isolating in urban areas, Larry, if you will, but rural areas also, Native Americans, Hispanic Americans, all are hit with this health disparity factor. And it's important to address those, but more importantly, once you know what those are, then create opportunities, create access where those particular individuals can come in and get some support, get some help, get some resources to do better. You know, if you know better, you do better, right?
1: Right.
0: And so what we're trying to do is encourage, inform, educate, and empower men to take better care of themselves through a forum like an all men's health fair.
1: And it's really important that attention is given to this in your daily life. I'm speaking to, you know, all the men out there, and it's Duane, you know, when we were younger in our 20s and 30s, we never thought of these issues too much because we were healthy, and you know, especially you and your cardiac story.
0: We
1: didn't pay attention.
0: Yeah. Yeah. And so now the dynamics are there's not this young guy working. He's more sitting and doing not physical work. And so that can contribute to it. And the diet that they eat. Now, think about it. And what we've eaten over the years, African Americans grew up with soul food and fried chicken and fried pork chops. Mexican Americans grew up with, you know, burritos and tacos and those kinds of things. You know, it wasn't the best food meal, but it was a home cooked meal that we ate, but we kept it moving. Today it's changed. The dynamics changed. There's so many antibiotics and different types of fertilizers and things in these particular foods that we're eating today that can create other issues regarding healthcare. So you have to monitor your health a lot more now. Yeah. You have to be a lot more in tune to what you're eating, what you're taking. And then we also encourage men to get, you know, work out. Check this out. We have Coop's Iron Works coming this year.
1: Oh, wow. That's awesome.
0: This is a weight lifting organization, gym, if you will, out on Bay Road. And they recognize the value of, hey, I got to get my guys, you know, not only are we pumping iron, but we got to be a little bit more healthier, too. Yeah. When we do that, we pump that iron. So it's across the board, man, what we're trying to engage in with men's health.
1: Yeah. And can you imagine? I mean, the liver in our bodies, in the human beings, can you imagine all that it processes and goes through all these years? You know, it's really something what it what it takes in and what, you know, how good it is to us. And it's one of the only organs in our body that rejuvenates if you take care of it and you know, start eating healthy.
0: Yeah. Too much of anything is not necessarily good for you, right?
1: Exactly. But you know, Dwayne, what I wanted to ask you was, we never would have thought, back when we were younger, you know, about our health in regards to our mental stability. We are living in one of the toughest times, I think, compared to what you and I went through in the 80s, you know, when in the 70s, 80s, 90s, when life would just seem so much easier on an international level, you know, and today with the politics and with everything that goes on the infighting that we see on social media or whatever, you know, you got to take care of your mental health as well. And is there going to be anybody there that maybe from the Saginaw Mental Health or what have you that may address that?
0: You better believe it. Saginaw County Community Mental Health Authority is one of our sponsors. They're awesome. our level four sponsors. And they'll definitely be there along with Saginaw County Public Health Department, really talking about behavioral health. That's the mental health aspect of things. And what we identify is stress, anxiety, trauma, depression, all of those things weigh heavy on men, especially, like you said, especially today in what the climate we're dealing with now. Can you imagine the anxiety and stress on the Latino community, what we're going through right now?
1: I don't have to imagine that. I live it.
0: So you know what I'm talking about. So these are the kinds of things that men have to be able to find access and resources to help them out. Too often in the past, there was alcohol and there were drugs.
1: Yeah.
0: And then they would kick their dog or beat their wife. And that's how they let out the frustration, right?
1: Right.
0: So what we're trying to say is there's help for you if you want it. It's available. Men need to be more aware of their depression, their anxiety, the trauma that went on in their lives. And we have some resources available that's there at the Men's Health Health fair.
1: Yeah. And, you know, we came from in 2020, you know, having a really difficult time on lockdown and all because of COVID. And I know a lot of people suffered and they didn't even know it sometimes in regards to their mental health. And you know, now we've shifted from COVID and now we're going into, you know, just a political thunderstorm, if you will, in our country. And so it's really important that we take care of ourselves and maybe get away from the phone and the social media just to, you know, give yourself a break. And you know, I'm so glad that I'm hearing that you're going to have Saginaw Mental Health there. They do a great job and they're going to be at the health fair. It's so important because that stress can lead to so many problems as well in long term. Yeah.
0: So Larry, mental health is men's health, man. And what we know that there is help available for men out there who ask for it. And it doesn't make you less of a man, right?
1: Right.
0: So if you think about it, there's that stigma attached to talking to what they used to call it in our day, a shrink, a head shrink.
1: Yeah.
0: Remember those terms? You know, today, you know, it's a lot more than just talking with somebody about your feelings. It could just be talking it out, period. And getting that off your chest is a way of dealing with some of that frustration.
1: Yeah, I mean, the stigma, just if you heard, you know, 20 years ago, go see a psychiatrist. I mean, that was just like, no, don't let nobody know.
0: I'm not crazy.
1: Yeah. And now it's a whole different ball game, you know, it really is.
0: Yeah.
1: But, I really want to thank you for, you know, providing this and being the steerhead of all of this. And I know your health, you know, being a heart transplant has to have had played a big part of this. But, I mean, Dwayne, you and I go so far back when you worked at Hurley Medical, probably 30 years ago when I started Mi Gente, and you guys were one of the first advertisers in 1996.
0: I retired from Hurley, Larry. retired from Hurley in 2015 with 25 years. So that's how far we go back.
1: Yeah. What am I doing? I should be retiring, right? And here I'm on a radio show that my producer makes me come in every week. Matt, are you there? I want Matt, because Matt is my producer on this show. He's a young man that, you know, Matt, how do you see this show today coming from a young man that has no worries about health?
2: Well, yeah, so when it comes to health, growing up, and especially like when I was 17, 18, 19 years old, I really didn't care. Like, there was a time where I didn't go to a doctor's appointment for probably 5-6 years. Like, I was like, you know what, whatever, I work out, I eat healthy to a certain extent, I'll be fine. Now that I've gotten a little bit older, like, you know, this year I went to all my health checkups, you know, eye dentist, my regular health screening, all that stuff. So I feel like now I appreciate it, and, you know, I try to keep a conscious effort in, you know, trying to go to my checkups and stuff like that. I also think it's very important for people to, you know, go to their checkups and all that, just because, like you guys were saying all show, it's important, you know, like, you might have something that you're not aware of, and then, you know, going to these checkups, even if you don't have anything, it's always good to, you know, make sure you don't have anything.
1: Yeah, and I think it's important. And I'm going to be transparent about this in regards to the prostate. That's, you know, a real big concern for men. You know, and for Matt, you know, to say 5-6 years, when you're that age and young, you know, it's not that big of a deal. But as you progress and you get older, you know, you need to have those yearly checkups, especially for men with the prostate. My father, I mentioned, had an enlarged prostate that went cancerous. So did my uncle, his brother. And out of their 7 sons, which I'm included in that, 3 of us already have enlarged prostates. And it's a big concern, because I've seen what my father went through, and he had a really good doctor that there are new treatments, even my doctor tells me today of the new treatments that can be helpful. And you know, it's not pretty when you go there to the office to a urologist, but it's important, and it's really important that you women out there make sure that your men are getting checked for their prostate. They may have an enlarged prostate and not even know it. And so I think these types of screenings and health fairs, where they're able to give you PSA tests or just give you more information in regards to enlarged prostate, it's really important and can save lives. So that's my take in my transparency in regards to prostate health. What do you think of that, Dwayne?
0: Well, 2 things. So one, Matt, you're the man. Appreciate it. Keep it up. I can see that our generation, or your generation, is in good hands if they're thinking like you, particularly men. Number 2, there's data and there's proof, Larry, that if you are a first degree relative of a father or a brother, and maybe even an uncle, who has had prostate cancer, men are 3 times more likely to get the disease as well. And your number came up. Your father had it. Your brother, did you say?
1: My uncle and 2 cousins.
0: Your uncle, first degree relatives. If your father or your uncle or your brother has had prostate cancer, you, the individual man related to those individuals, are 3 times more likely to get prostate cancer.
1: Yeah.
0: So the message is early detection can save your life from that.
1: Yeah.
0: Now, keep in mind, you still can have an enlarged prostate. It doesn't have to be cancerous,
1: right?
0: But you need to get it checked out, period.
1: Every 6 months. Yeah.
0: It's every 6 months after you've been detected with
1: it. Yes.
0: Once a year, if you haven't. Let's say you go in and get a prostate check, you're good. So the next year you should do it. You go in and get a prostate check and it comes back high, that's when you should do it every 6 months.
1: Yeah, yeah. The parameters, you know, have changed. And like I said, they were even saying that men 40 and up now are to be checked, you know, yearly. It used to be 50 or even in your 60s, but it's the same thing with even colon cancer. It's the same thing. You've got to have early detection in order to beat it. And I'm sure it's the same way with breast cancer for women. It's just we are living in a whole different time. Stress levels are up. The food that we eat are, you know, we've got to be more educated on it and how it can affect our health. And, you know, with everything going on in the world, how can we be so in tune to it? Well, you got to do it for yourself, for your loved ones, like Duane said, for your family, for your grandchildren. It's that important. And that's why, you know, I think it's so important. When I heard that Duane was having his annual health fair for men, I said, man, we got to push this. We got to get more Latino men to attend it, Duane.
0: Yeah.
1: And, you know, not even just promote it for this one time for free health care, free health fair, but also throughout the year constantly.
0: Yeah.
1: You attended our breast cancer awareness at the Union Civica back in October. You gave a great presentation for the men that were there as well. And, you know, sometimes, and it was a great event. We had a good attendance and all.
0: Enjoyed it.
1: Uh-huh. And good food. But the thing is, you know, we got to keep pushing that. We have to keep pushing that as stewards of trying to have better health within our community. We can lead them, the sheep, right? And it's important that you get the type of sponsors, the hospitals, the medical facilities that are involved, the sponsors, so that if we lead them to a health fair like on June 6th, that they are given good information and good screenings and they can help their health overall. So thank you so much. Any last comments, Duane, as we're almost done with the show. Any last comments you want to say?
0: Absolutely. So our message is come on out on Friday, June 5th, for our wellness and health party. And then Saturday, June 6th, for all men's health fair. All of them are held at the Horizons Conference Center. Friday goes from 6 to 9 p.m. And Saturday, the all men's health fair goes from 11 o'clock a.m. to 3 o'clock p.m. The event is entirely free. A lot of good time raffles, festive event, a lot of health care and wellness information, multiple free health screenings. You really enjoy it, man.
1: And I want to say this, although, you know, we're targeting Latino men and the African-American community, it's for everybody. Any man that wants to attend can, and I just want to make sure we say that in this show.
0: It's why we call it an all-men's health fair.
1: Mm-hmm. Yeah.
0: Yes, sir.
1: Yeah. It's so important. So, ladies, if you're out there and you're listening to the show, get your men, get your loved ones to attend June 6th at the Horizon Conference, the free men's health fair. I want to take the opportunity to thank Duane Parker so much because you have been a leader in this, in making sure that there is a spotlight on men's health in our Great Lakes Bay region. And I really appreciate you and thank you for being on the show today. Last minute, right? And, you know, we got our dates mixed up, but I'm so glad that you're here because I wanted to make sure that people know about this event, June 6th, for the free men's health care. Thank you, everybody, for being with me here on today's show. And thank you, Duane Parker. We'll see you again here next week on Mi Gente On Air.
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0: From ABC News, I'm Wayne Cabot. President Trump took to social media tonight to talk about Iran, railing against CNN's coverage, insisting that most of the agreement states Iran will not have a nuclear weapon. He has not provided an update on where the agreement stands with Iran, days after huddling in the Situation Room. White House correspondent Selena Wang.
1: More than 48 hours after President Trump said he'd make his final determination on a deal with Iran, still no deal. But the president insisting the two sides are getting close. Trump is demanding Iran reopen the Strait of Hormuz, guarantee it won't develop a nuclear weapon, and hand over its highly enriched uranium. Trump also saying he wants Iran to agree not to buy a nuclear weapon.
0: And there are reports both sides would like to change that draft, and with no hope of unlocking the strait, oil prices are rising, up around 2% right now. Israel today made its deepest push into the territory of its enemy neighbor in decades. ABC's Ian Pannell reports.
2: The IDF taking control of a 12th century crusader castle in southern Lebanon. Israeli flag raised atop Beaufort Castle. This is the deepest Israeli forces have been inside Lebanon in 26 years. The IDF saying it's rooting out Iranian-backed militia Hezbollah inside Lebanon.
0: A pill has been shown to prolong the lives of pancreatic cancer patients.
3: In a trial, patients with metastatic pancreatic cancer who took a new drug almost doubled their survival time. The daily pill, not chemotherapy, blocks a protein that fuels tumor growth. Of 500 patients, those who took the drug lived for a median of 13.2 months compared to 6.7 months for chemotherapy patients. The study was published in the New England Journal of Medicine, presented Sunday at the American Society for Clinical Oncology's meeting. The FDA plans to expedite its review. Brian Clark, ABC News.
0: Pancreatic cancer is one of the deadliest. 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
6: The maze, it just goes on and on.
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8: I love it!
7: The number two slot went to another low-budget horror film, Obsession, with over $26 million. It's Obsession's third consecutive weekend of growth, making it the first non-Christmas release to do that since Jaws in 1975. In third place, The Mandalorian and Grogu raked in about $24 million, a 70% drop from its debut last weekend. Mike Dubusky, ABC News.
0: Violence in Paris after Paris Saint-Germain's victory over Budapest in the soccer finals.
9: The moment of triumph for fans around the globe turned into chaos on the streets of France. Fires burned and people clashed with police in parts of the capital in Paris. Now, police arrested nearly 800 people who were allegedly involved in the unrest. 480 of them were arrested in Paris, and a French official telling reporters that 57 police officers were injured during the chaos.
0: ABC foreign correspondent Marcus Moore. Once in a blue moon is now. The full moon rising tonight is the second full moon in a month. But if it seems a tad smaller, it is. It's at the farthest point from the Earth all year long. I'm Wayne Cabot, ABC News.
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10: Here's your WSGW weatherology forecast. Mostly clear skies tonight with a low of 51. Monday, sunny with a high of 76. Northeast winds at 15 miles per hour, gust to 25 miles per hour. Tuesday, we'll see sunshine with a high of 78. North-northeast winds at 10 miles per hour, gust to 20. Sunny on Wednesday with a high of 82. Thursday, mostly sunny with a high of 86. Friday, rain showers roll back into the forecast with partly sunny skies and a high of 84. I'm meteorologist Bella Pittman with the WSGW Weatherology Forecast. Right now, it's 74 degrees.
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16: Well, hello, friends, and welcome into another edition of Michigan Golf Live Radio as we come to you from a very special place, and I'm guessing that for some of you, it's a place you have yet to visit, but we hope to change that today through a couple hours of conversation as we celebrate the awesome Drummond Island Resort, the home of the Rock Golf Course. We'll talk in great detail about all of this special resort. And leading things off is sort of my co-host throughout the program today. He's the general manager up here, Dan Sarine, who was the GM back in the day. And he is the GM again after a little hiatus and traveling the country. You have a cool story to tell. And now that this is home again, when you first came back, Dan, does it feel like home?
18: It does. A lot of great memories here. My wife and I came up back in the 90s when the local families bought the resort from Mr. Monahan and Domino's Pizza, and spent 6 years on the island. And coming back now, there's just so many memories, and everything looks so familiar. There's been some changes, but a lot of familiar faces and familiar looks at the resort. It's been a great experience.
16: Yeah, this island is a unique place. You cross the Mackinac Bridge, you go up to the exit for Detour Village, you hang a right or hang it east, and you go until you hit water. And thankfully, there's a car ferry waiting for you to make a short commute over, and then you're on Drummond Island, which is your home now and the home, of course, of this resort. How do you describe the island experience? It's obviously it's not Mackinac. There are cars here. There are people that live here.
18: Yes.
16: What's the Drummond's kind of unique vibe?
18: I think what's unique about Drummond, there's a couple things. One is the mere size of the island. Second largest freshwater island in the United States. It is much larger than Mackinac, and I think that surprises people. There's a tremendous amount of wilderness here. Over 60% of the island is state land. So a lot of places where people can explore, whether it's shoreline or trails or woods. But that's part of it, is just the mere size of the island. And I think the second part is just that the island is still very natural.
16: It is. Yeah.
18: There's beautiful resorts, a couple beautiful golf courses. But it's it's not developed like a lot of other communities, so people can really get a sense of peace up here and a sense of quiet. And there's still great restaurants and great retail, but it's just a different feel than other communities that they might be accustomed to.
16: And you mentioned it briefly, but this resort has a direct connection back to the former owner of Domino's, the former owner of the Detroit Tigers, Tom Monahan. There are a couple of cottages here. One is called the Sparky Anderson. One is called the Beau Schembeck Laren. So there's that connection. It's in the very fabric of the destination. And before we came on the air, you and I were looking through some old brochures from way back in the mid to late 80s.
18: Yes.
16: So you have that heritage here, but obviously that's not the case anymore. What's your description of Drummond Island Resort? We'll talk about the Rock in length a little bit later on, but this resort as a destination for couples, for families, for buddies, golf trips, what's it like?
18: You know, I like to put it into two words, rustic elegance.
16: I like that.
18: And Mr. Monahan found something special with the island and this particular piece of property. And he didn't lack of any means, but this is what he chose to invest in. And people can experience the same thing that he experienced 30-some years ago. There is rustic beauty in all elements of the resort, and whether it's our lodge or our dining room on the waterfront or the Rock golf course, there are very rustic elements that are unique to this property.
16: Yeah.
18: But also, we try to add a bit of elegance in a northern Michigan UP island kind of way.
16: And for people who have maybe island confusion, just know this. You don't have to bring a jacket and tie with you. In fact, you'll really look out of place if you do.
18: Right.
16: Right. This is relaxed time. This is woods time. We played the golf course yesterday. You and myself, along with John, your pro shop manager, the golf course is in such good shape. And it's a beautiful course. We're going to talk in the second hour of the program today with the designer, the architect, Harry Bowers, get some stories from him. And Harry is a storyteller. And as we kind of get things rolling here, Dan, with you, let's take 30 seconds and just extend an offer with unique packages or whatever you'd like people to know about, because they're stay-and-play golf packages galore here at Drummond Island.
18: Absolutely, and we have put together a beautiful new package this year. It's the Ultimate Unlimited Golf Package, and designed for people who want to get several rounds of golf in, perhaps while they're staying. So for every night that guests stay here, whether it's in our lodge or in any of the cabins, we have a package where they get unlimited golf the day they arrive and the following day.
16: Yeah, so, that's great.
18: There's also a beautiful township course on the island. And, you know, we encourage people while they're here, if they have time, to play nine holes at the township course. It's very unique. It's the only course in Michigan where you actually cross a airport runway while you're playing the course.
16: Nice.
18: And we've got a great partnership with the township and with the folks at that course. So between the Rock and perhaps nine at the township, they can really get their fill here.
16: Yeah, and then you can go explore the water, you can go on trails, you can bring your ORVs, and you can explore some unique parts of our state's topography. Drummond Island is unlike any place you'll visit in Michigan, and we've got a great story to tell in the moments ahead. We are just getting started, and by the way, we're going to give away one of those unlimited golf packages as our special contest today. So stick around as Michigan Golf Live gets underway from Drummond Island Resort, the home of the Rock. 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
16: 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And if, by chance, you aren't the contest winner, that package is available to everybody. So please know, we're not making this up. They would actually like you to come and book this package. It's not a bad idea. There's a great range here, by the way, a wonderful practice facility. And we played the Rock yesterday. It is in wonderful condition. They have done a fantastic job. Even though we're early on in the season, it felt like we were playing in mid-season. Everything was fully greened up. So if you are at all intrigued by the idea of winning an unlimited golf package for two, here's how we're going to do it. It's an email entry contest, and all you're going to do is send in the phrase, "Take me to the Rock," and email that to contest@michigangolflive.com. Take me to the Rock, email it to contest@michigangolflive.com, and the deadline for your entries is 10 p.m. Tuesday, and we will draw the name of the winner and post that winner to our social media channels. This is a really cool prize, friends, and this is a really fun place to visit. As I welcome in my next two guests, Tanya Johnson and Brett Crane, who are, boy, they know all things about all events and opportunities, weddings, and just kind of bringing your group up here. So, Tanya, you and I have known each other for a couple of years now. Tell us about this lady sitting next to you.
25: So Brett joined our team this year. She's an island resident and has been such a great addition. So she is learning all things in the world of hospitality and just picked it up like it's her natural skill set. So we're excited to have her. Brett books all of our groups and events and weddings and kind of handholds our clients from the first interaction all the way through their special day or their event day, and makes it a nice, smooth, flawless experience for, yeah, for our clients.
16: We talk about this resort as a potential wedding venue, and when you're visiting with those who are kind of having that goal in mind, what's your main selling point about Drummond Island Resort for my wedding or my special
1: occasion?
16: It's really
1: such a unique destination for any event. You know, weddings, your party can do, the opportunities are endless. If it's a corporate event, it's such a unique space to take the team out to do something that you can't do in so many other places. You can have a meeting in a wonderful waterfront venue, wonderful food, and then follow it with golf, with, you know, sporting clays, paintballing. It can go any direction you want it to.
16: I think the paintball wedding combo really has potential to take off. I'd like to see some
25: maybe
16: of those pictures.
25: Maybe that day of. Maybe day before.
1: Bruise them up.
16: Yeah, you don't want any welts in places that are going to show up in pictures. Well, it really is a special place, and you're an island resident, right? So for you, having grown up here and lived here for as long as you came here recently.
1: I did. I moved here 8 years ago.
16: Okay. So. Well, I'm going to count that as longer than most of us.
1: Yeah.
16: What do you love about this island? I mean, you came here 8 years ago, but you've stayed here. So what's kept you here?
1: Yeah, so I came here on vacation, not planning on staying. So obviously it's a really cool place. You know, you transplant your whole life to come here after seeing it for just a couple weeks. It's really just an amazing environment. The people that live here are so unique and welcoming, and you will run into them when you're here. And that's just a great part of the experience. And then just the endless outdoor quiet opportunities that you have while you're here. You can't find that in so many other places.
16: Yeah, there's this unplugged kind of a vibe to it, where if you don't want to be connected to large groups or your devices or screens, you don't have to be. You can disappear.
1: Yeah, it's a wonderful place, really, for your own mental health and your physical health to come here, disconnect from your screen, be outside, listen to the birds, smell the air that's clean, and dip in some nice, refreshing water.
16: If we'd have gone in yesterday, it would have been very refreshing indeed. But yes, you're right. It does get warmer. And Tanya, as you kind of look to the messaging side of this resort and all that makes it special, I think people are looking for a place to disconnect. We're such a highly connected world. Being able to get away from it is maybe it's its own virtue.
25: Yeah, I think so too. I've been up north most of this week and was at one of the other islands that is pretty famous in the state. And the difference of that experience, which is great, to this experience, like, it just sort of hits you when you get on the ferry. If this is something different, and you drive here to the resort, and it's not just that it's peaceful and quiet, but it just gives you a very special feeling. Like, I've arrived somewhere, but I can just truly relax and enjoy what this island has. There's so many great things, and the people here are just one of a kind, just true Midwestern, welcoming, and it's just a pretty special place.
16: And Tanya, you've been a key part of this group that has been investing in all sorts of facilities, both the things that guests can see and the things that are infrastructure related. And for those who maybe haven't been to Drummond Island Resort in the last 5 or 10 years, what differences might they notice from the before to where we are now?
25: So we've been making some pretty substantial investments. And like you said, some you can't see, some you can see. But what we're trying to do is just make sure the experience is really enjoyable and that it's still approachable. Mm-hmm. And, you know, as things cost more and more, we need to just be mindful that we don't put so much in that we can't keep our prices approachable for guests. But the golf course has been a big focus, and just sort of returning that to really good playing conditions. The guest rooms, we've made some pretty substantial investments in bathrooms and just like kind of top to bottom, but still keeping it rustic and welcoming and warm. And I think we've done a pretty good job with that. The restaurants both have had some improvements. Some you can see, some you can't see, like you said, and it's always the ones you can't see that end up costing a little bit more, but they're important. And even though you may not see it with your eye, you notice how enjoyable it makes your experience. Food's quicker, things are comfortable, you know, those kind of things.
16: And you and Dan and myself enjoyed a wonderful dinner last night down at Bayside.
25: And
16: it as we all walked out, and I understand that there's a bias built in when you're part of the team or you're me coming in as a guest, But there's also usually a more hypercritical eye when you're part of the team. And all three of us left there and said, that was really

0: going to tie here.
1: Yeah, you don't find that much here.
0: No, I would. It's, maybe on Sunday at church, but
1: maybe,
0: that's about
1: yeah.
0: it.
1: I don't even know.
0: So what's your favorite part of the visit to Drummond Island Resort? What do you want people to know about just coming here, bringing your golf clubs, bringing your side-by-side or your four-wheelers, bringing whatever on the car ferry and entering a different world?
1: Yeah. I think that's the key is if you're coming to play golf, that's great. And like you said, we have the unlimited golf package, so you can golf your entire trip. But if you want to enjoy something different that you maybe wouldn't get at just a normal destination that you're just going to golf to, you can go out on the ORV park trails and you can just escape and enjoy the water and be outdoors and hiking, biking. So I think that's the key is just when you're here, there's lots of things to do. But there's just a nice disconnect. You can do as much or as little as you want.
0: Yeah, I like that. So, Brett, we're talking about groups, right? So if there's a buddies group, because there are some of these groups that have been traveling together for years, and they pick a different destination every year. I get contacted by groups of 24, groups of 36, and they say, we've been doing this for 30 years, and it's largely the same group, and maybe somebody has to duck out and somebody fresh comes in and, where do you want us to go? And so we'll have some exchanges about that. What do you want the buddies golf groups to know about how you can take care of them when they come here to the resort?
2: Yeah, so we can really cater to any need that they're looking for when they come here. They can, a lot of guys like to come in and start right off the bat with a good 18-hole round of golf. Finish off here at the 19th hole with a few drinks, and then if it's a group where they want something a little more private and special, we can have a nice banquet dinner for them where we cater to whatever meal they're looking for, most like a good prime rib dinner. Usually they pick Bayside Dining, which is just that perfect waterfront backdrop to finish their night, and then a lot of them like to keep going and roll right into a nice breakfast at Pins to start the next day, go right back in to another round of golf, and then come and finish and give each other their prizes that they've won here at the 19th hole, celebrate with a few more drinks.
0: So you'll put that whole package together for them, right?
2: Yep, we do all the planning so they can just kind of tell me what they want and I make sure that they get everything that they're looking for.
0: And if they say, we want to play 18, then the next day 18, but we also want to have paintball because we want to shoot at the guy who won in golf and he's got to run for his life, that's all part of your world, right?
2: Absolutely.
0: Okay, so you hear that, folks. If you're putting together your golf getaway, what you need to do is contact Brett here at Drummond Island Resort, and she can help put together whatever the package looks like. And here's the good news. This is an affordable place. This is not going to be the normal, I don't even want to throw numbers out there, but it's going to be a good value along with a great experience. So make sure you look up Brett when you come to Drummond Island Resort to tee it up on the rock and do some other things. She is the one who helps put all of that together. We have to take a break on the program. Thank you, ladies, for spending a few moments with me. And when we come back, we will take you down to the preparations for the Dow LPGA Championship at Midland Country Club, and then we're back here with more from Drummond Island Resort on Michigan Golf Live. 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
3: We are glad to have you with us here on Michigan Golf Live Radio as we kind of tour the state. We're in a different destination every single week, and I cannot wait because we are just a couple weeks away from our annual broadcast with our friends at the Dow Championship at Midland Country Club. This great LPGA event takes place June 8th through the 14th, and joining me is the director of the tournament, Wendy Trashen, who is a very busy lady these days. What's life like around Midland Country Club and around town these days for you, Wendy?
4: Well, the Midland Country Club looks like $1 million. We're about halfway through the build, and so the suites are going up, and the tents are coming on top of the suites, and we're ready. We're 10 days away from welcoming the best players, golf players in the world.
3: Well, in the prior years, when you and I have spoken, we weren't quite 10 days away at this stage, but the new date on the calendar gives us our back-to-back LPGA events. So we begin in Midland, then the ladies will make their way over to Grand Rapids. How has this new date, this earlier date, changed your life, not just from a preparation standpoint, but maybe even from a player enthusiasm standpoint?
4: Well, what's great for the ladies, and you know, we know that they travel all over the country and all over the world, and so to have two tournaments back to back in the same state is wonderful for them from a travel standpoint. And we've seen it in the field. We just announced that Nelly Korda was coming, the number one player in the world. And we're very excited about that. We have our winners from last year also coming. And so we think that having the tournaments back to back is going to be really popular for not only fans, but the players are going to love that.
3: And I am so glad that that format that has proven to be super successful, the team competition format, continues. I'm just curious, has there ever been conversation about changing that? I can't imagine it happening, but here we go again with the team competition. Have you ever thought about a switch up?
4: Well, the reason why we have the team competition is because of the yardage on course. Yeah. And so the yardage on course does not fit a traditional LPGA tournament, which is hence why we have the team event. And so we love being the only team event, and I think the players enjoy coming here. I mean, let's face it, we're here in the Midwest. We welcome everybody. This community really, you know, charges up for the tournament, and the players feel that enthusiasm and excitement.
3: They sure do. And, you know, having talked to these players a number of times over the years, they get a kick out of coming up with team names. When they're announced on their
4: music on Saturday, you know, that's all based on them and their team names. And so they really embrace the whole team atmosphere and the fact that we partner them with nonprofits within the region that have been selected, and the nonprofits come out and welcome the players. So it really works well.
3: I know that every year the Dow Championship features a lot of activities for the entire family, so that if there's, you know, mom, dad, and the kids are ready for a break from golf, there are some other things that they can take part in educationally and just kind of fun stuff. Can you hit the headlines for us in the family activities category?
4: Sure. Well, we start the week with Rock the Block in downtown Midland, so that is the kickoff to tournament week. We also are partnering with Greater Midland center that for the Dow Walk Run this year, which is on Saturday pre-tournament week. We've never been able to do that, so we're excited about that. We have, once again, a very robust STEM center. So we've got 8 activations. We're bringing up the solar car that raced in the world from the University of Michigan. We also, Dow's R&D and IT group came together and have some wonderful activations, SVSU, Junior Achievement, Case Systems, which is a furniture company, donated all the makers tables for the STEM Center this year. And so we're busing over 800 children throughout the region to come and join us. So we're excited about that. We have Champ's second birthday party on Sunday. And if you think about what we do for the vets, you know, we have their wonderful suite, all veterans and the guests get in for free, and have pancake breakfast, chicken dinner, happy hour. And so we are looking forward to, if you're not a golfer, there's plenty to do. And we, you know, it's so accessible, $10 a day, $25 a weekly ticket.
3: Yeah, I'm glad you brought up that last point, because the competition for the family entertainment dollar is pretty intense these days, but it's also most often quite expensive. You look at what's happening here at the Dow Championship, and even again the week afterwards over in Grand Rapids, the two LPGA events in our state are easily the best family entertainment value that you'll encounter at any point during the season, during the summer for your family, whether it's going to a theme park or just going to a movie costs more than this these days. So I know that that's been a big commitment on the part of Dow. Why is that the case? Why are you so focused on making sure families can come out and take in this tournament in person?
4: Well, when you look at how lucky are we, you can watch these girls on the Golf Channel and CBS every weekend, and they are coming right to our own backyard. And so we want to make sure that it's affordable for families to be able to come and enjoy the players and also have some entertainment. And so 17 and under, if you're with a ticketed adult, there is no cost for that. And so we really work hard to make it affordable and to embrace all the fans that come. And we've seen that, you know, we're in year 7 now, and we see where fans are starting to follow the players, and they've followed the same players for the last 6 years.
3: You know, with Midland being such a welcoming community and really embracing this tournament, I think a number of the players end up staying with families and developing these friendships, these relationships that have lasted throughout the course of this tournament. Do you still hear from some of those families that have hosted or maybe are still hosting?
4: Oh, well, one of the things that made me smile this year is we had a family that has hosted the same player for the last 6 years, and now they're hosting a dinner on Saturday night for all the players' friends that are following them. And I just love hearing stories like that, because that is really where, you know, friendships develop, and the players stay in contact with their families all throughout the year.
3: You know, I don't know if our listeners understand some of what takes place in the role of tournament director when it comes to player recruitment. And there are, I know the LPGA players are wonderful about playing when they have an opportunity, but you also, years ago, would have had to help sell them on the team concept and on Midland and all of these things. Has the recruiting job for this tournament gotten a lot easier over the years as it's continued to grow in reputation?
4: Well, I think it definitely has. And I think one of the things that we work really hard at is, you know, these players, it's their job to come here and play golf. But how can we make their life easier? And so we take a look at that. We listen to the LPGA, and we really, you know, focus on what are the needs of the players. And they do a great job of saying, hey, this is some of the things you can do. And so when you think about to the Midland Country Club, you know, all these players can come in. We've got a wonderful workout facility. They can get massages. They can get facials. We do all their laundry for them. We put in a coffee bar so that they're drinking the kind of coffee that they want. Anything we can do to spoil the players, to make their time here more relaxed. You know, they feel like they're pampered. And anything we can do to make their life easier.
3: I don't know if there's another tournament on tour that does it quite to the extent that you do in Midland. And you're right. They do take notice of that. And for the players, I've heard them describe what a blessing it is to come in and just be a kind of VIP treatment to the extreme. And that, but that takes a big team effort. How are the volunteer levels looking? And do you have any needs left, or is everything in place now, just a couple weeks out?
4: No, we still have room for more volunteers, and that is, you know, we've been so blessed. It takes 1,200 volunteers in order to put this tournament on. And so, you know, you can go to the website and you can click on volunteers, and it will show all the needs that are needed with 2 weeks left to go. But we've had volunteers that have been with us for all 6 years. What is wonderful about them is the feedback we get from them, and hey, have you ever thought about doing it this way? And can we, you know, add this? And that is what really makes it a team effort for them too. And, you know, it's an old saying, but it takes a village. We need everybody in order to make this tournament successful. And so we've been so blessed to be able to have people that are committed for that week.
3: Well, you always assemble a great team and a fantastic event. We'll look forward to being out there with you for the broadcast of this program. And we've got some tickets to give away on the air today and throughout our social media channels. So, Wendy, thank you so much. I know you've got a very busy calendar, so we'll let you go.
4: All right. Thank you so much for having me, and we'll see you in a few weeks.
3: That is Wendy Trashen, the tournament director for the Dow Championship, a fantastic LPGA two-player team event. And they are drawing a fantastic field to the Great Lakes Bay region in Michigan. We're going to give you a chance right now to win tickets. All you have to do is text in the words Dow Championship to our 24/7 listener text line, which is 989-272-2383. 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And we'll draw a winner. 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And we'll post the name of the winner to our social media channels. One more time, the phrase is Dow Championship. 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We'll take a break here on Michigan Golf Live, and then we'll return to focusing on this really cool place where we're broadcasting today, which is Drummond Island Resort, the home of The Rock. What a road trip to a beautiful part of northern Michigan. So we'll continue telling that story straight ahead as Michigan Golf Live continues on this final Saturday in May. I have a confession to make. 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
3: We continue here on Michigan Golf Live, broadcasting from beautiful Drummond Island Resort, the home of the Rock, and the home of some of those up north outdoor perfect activities like the Jeep Jamboree that's coming in June. Kevin Olmstead is the guy who puts all that together. And before you all assume you know what this looks like, don't assume anything, because this is bigger than you're picturing. Kevin, let me have you paint the picture for this national event that brings in Jeep lovers from everywhere. What's it like during Jeep Jamboree time?
6: Well, we typically have around 120 Jeeps from, you know, we've been anywhere from 15, 20, all the way up to probably 25, 30 states that are represented by the participants in our event. And that number of Jeeps usually equates to between 250 and 300 people. So if you're on the island during that time, or actually pretty much all summer long these days, you're going to see lots of folks in Jeeps with their top down doing the Jeep wave to each other. And it's just a really good time with a bunch of really good people.
3: What is it they're doing while they're here? Are there competitions? Are there courses? Or what's filling the time other than just getting in your Jeep and driving around?
6: So Jeep Jamboree is specifically is a two-day event. We have organized trail rides on Friday and Saturday. The participants all come in. We get them all registered, and they sign up for trails on Thursday. There's no competitions. There's no stopwatches or anything of that nature. It's an organized trail ride where we take our participants out, and we give them 2 days of guided trail rides so that they can, first of all, be safe, and second of all, have a good time enjoying all the natural beauty that Drummond Island has to offer once you get off the blacktop.
3: I recall when we were here producing the television special last year, visiting one area of one of the tracks where the Jeeps were going, and you were describing it to me that some points of pride amongst the participants involve how much damage they did to their own Jeeps. And I still continue to chuckle at that thought, because they love rugged terrain, don't they?
6: Yes, they do. And I don't know if I'd say point of pride, you know, when they're in the moment and something has broken, but definitely most Jeepers have got a wall in their garage where they've got trophies, if you will, of parts that they broke while they were out pushing their Jeep to the limit and seeing just what it could do and what they need to do to upgrade it to make sure they make it next time they try that obstacle or trail.
3: Well, I recall jumping in a side-by-side and visiting one area of the trail, and it's this valley that is just rock walls and boulders, and I looked at the young man who was driving me around, and I said, so where's the path? And he said, oh, this is the path. You better hold on. And I might have lost a filling or two on that, but that's kind of the part of the draw, isn't it? Just rugged terrain navigation and kind of feeling like you've conquered it.
6: Absolutely. And there is a real point of pride when you go to an obstacle or a portion of a trail that's more technically difficult, and you can make it up on your own and your buddy has to get winched up or something along those lines. We like to say on Drummond Island, the trails are the obstacles, and there's varying difficulties for Jeepers of all capabilities and Jeeps of all capabilities on Drummond Island. That's one of the things we absolutely love about it, and one of the things that makes it so perfect for our event.
3: Well, we're here, of course, telling the story of this great resort and inviting golfers to come. And golfers are welcome to bring their Jeeps. You only access Drummond Island by the car ferry, so bring your Jeep if you have one. And I'm curious, Kevin, if you can kind of share your heart and passion for why Drummond Island is such a good fit for the Jeep Jamboree.
6: Well, I have a lot of family history in the area. My grandfather was born and raised in Detour, so I've been going to the area my entire life. So for me personally, there's deep-rooted family ties on the island. But for our event, like I mentioned, the wide variety of trails and experiences that someone can have in a Jeep or other 4x4 vehicle on Drummond Island is unparalleled in the state of Michigan and most of the Midwest. You know, whether you're a beginner or a more experienced Jeeper, you can certainly find something on Drummond Island that is to your liking and the scenery and the wildlife, everything that makes Drummond Island such a complete destination is, again, the reason why it makes it such a great fit for Jeep Jamboree USA.
3: Yeah, and we're talking quite a bit today about this resort, this Drummond Island Resort, and what a fantastic host site it is for golfers who come to play the Rock. What is it about the resort itself that makes it a good spot to home base the Jamboree?
6: Well, I think a lot of people, when they hear that you're going to go to the Upper Peninsula of Michigan, drive as far east as you can, get on a boat, and go to a remote island, they don't picture the type of facilities that the Drummond Island Resort has to offer. They probably picture off-grid cabin in the woods and things like that. And while Drummond Island does have that, the resort is a 100% full-service resort facility. Swimming pools, sauna, golf club. You name it. Restaurants. If it's something that you would like to have for your family vacation, Drummond Island Resort absolutely can provide it. And the staff has been fantastic to us over the past 33 events, going back to, I believe, 92 or 93 was the first year on the island. And just the banquet facilities, everything you need to get 250 to 300 people fed, Drummond Island Resort can provide that. And there's not a lot of places that are as remote as Drummond Island Resort that can provide that type of facility.
3: Yeah, that's well said. Well, have fun. You're not that far away from the big event. And every year the Jeep Jamboree comes to Drummond Island. And every year Kevin Olmstead is attached to it and helping lead an effort that involves well over 100 Jeep lovers. And what a time they'll have here at the resort. Kevin, it's good to catch up with you. Thanks so much.
6: Oh, you're welcome. Thanks, Bill. Good talking to you as well.
3: Now, when you come to Drummond Island to play some golf, you're going to come into the pro shop, you'll do a little shopping, and most often behind the counter, you're going to come across a guy by the name of John LaCrosse. He is the manager of this pro shop and has a really cool history and resume to him, having served in law enforcement in the Lansing area for how many years?
7: 23 years.
3: 23 years. So this is quite a change of pace from being in law enforcement to coming to Drummond Island and working in the golf space.
7: Absolutely. I thank you for the words. I always have been a people person, enjoy talking with people, and I can't think of a more fun job after retirement than working at a golf course and talking to golfers and interacting with golfers and making sure they have the best experience that they can have when they come here to the Rock.
3: We had a fun time out playing the Rock yesterday. Many of our moments were probably not ready for prime time, but what a beautiful day, and the course is in great shape. I'd like to have you just brag on the Rock a little bit.
7: Yeah, we fared very well through the winter. Jason did a great job of winterizing the course last year, and it set us up for a great spring. And with that, the greens bounced back very well from the winter time with basically no winter kill whatsoever. Tee boxes look great, fairways look great. And then they've started their programs with fertilizing and everything, so everything looks very lush, plush, and ready to
3: go. It's in great shape. And your love for this game is still growing. Like, you love the game. You told me you went out and had a big range session yesterday. And at the same time, your love for people is clearly tied to your prior career and your current career. So what do you want people to experience when they come play the Rock?
7: I want them to head out onto the course, go down the 1.2-mile drive to the first tee off, and experience being back there in almost a whole nother world
3: while
7: they're back there. And you get to take in the scenery, the beautiful wildlife we have walking around and everything else, and really enjoy the experience. And it's something that you're not going to get anywhere else. I would venture to say that you're not going to have an experience like this anywhere else. So
3: you're most likely going to run into some form of wildlife, whether it's on the long drive out to the first tee or just during your round, deer, bear. I've had people send me pictures of bear on the fairways when they're out there. Is this a common occurrence?
7: Yes. Yeah. Matter of fact, just the other day, some of our guests captured a video of a bear lounging on the fairway. And so that got shared around on social media. But it's nothing to be walking through the course and see a bear print in the sand trap and everything else. So you never know what you're going to experience out there. It's kind of neat. Usually we have eagles flying over. There's several nesting eagles around here. And so
3: we've been talking about what a special setting this entire island is. And the golf course itself is a nature preserve with a golf course woven in. In fact, coming up in the next hour of the program, we will talk with the golf course architect. Harry Bowers is on hand with us. So we'll let him tell the story of literally carving a golf course out of the rock. And as we wind down this first hour, let me remind you that we have a contest going where you could win the unlimited golf package for two via email contest. Just send in the phrase, take me to the rock, to contest at MichiganGolfLive.com. You have until 10 p.m. Tuesday to get your entries in. Send in the phrase, take me to the rock, via email to contest at MichiganGolfLive.com. John, thanks for your hospitality. It's good to see you, and thanks for the great job you're doing here in the Pro Shop.
7: Thanks, Bill. I appreciate it.
3: We've got another hour of Michigan Golf Live straight ahead. And by the way, we're also going to celebrate the incredible run by the Eastern Michigan Women's College Golf Team when we get back for hour number two of Michigan Golf Live from Drummond Island Resort. 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
21: From ABC News, I'm Wayne Cabot. Uncertainty over reopening the Strait of Hormuz is now pushing oil prices higher again, up about 2%. GasBuddy says without a deal soon, we should expect higher gas prices. Kevin Hassett, director of the White House National Economic Council, telling ABC's This Week, prices aren't increasing as much as they could have.
0: Well, look, in the end, people look at their wallets and they decide how to vote. And if they look at their wallets and look at how much money they have after, you know, the increase in prices, they're going to find that they have a lot more money.
21: Information is

0: murky tonight about the reported draft agreement to end the Iran war. The White House not confirming reports that President Trump is seeking changes, edits. Trump did post on social media tonight to criticize CNN, but 2 days after his meeting at the White House Situation Room, no one has provided updates. Ukraine President Zelensky expects a major Russian attack either tonight or tomorrow night with drones, cruise missiles, and ballistic missiles. He says the intelligence comes from the U.S. and European partners. It indicates preparations are happening now. He's telling Ukrainians to get ready to enter bomb shelters. Israeli flags now flying over a captured castle in Lebanon, Israel's deepest incursion into Lebanon in 26 years. Israel's ground invasion has captured dozens of Lebanese villages where it says Hezbollah fighters are.
1: This weekend, Israel's Iron Dome intercepting rockets Hezbollah says it fired into Upper Galilee. Large swaths of southern Lebanon now in ruins. Residents digging through the rubble. The country's health ministry says more than 3,400 people have been killed by Israeli forces since March. More than 10,000 wounded.
0: ABC's Ian Paddle. Total blackout hitting St. Thomas and St. John in the Virgin Islands. Second time this weekend. They've been struggling with increasingly frequent outages from decades-old generating units. 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
0: Last year's winner was Mike Pence. This year's Profile in Courage winner.
4: It's my honor to welcome former Chairman of the Federal Reserve, Jerome Powell, to the stage, the 2026 Profile in Courage winner.
0: Powell pushing back in the face of threats and insults against President Trump's demand that he lower interest rates. A hard rain is hampering efforts to rescue the last two miners trapped in a cave in Laos. ABC's Britt Klenit says that's not all that's gone wrong.
5: Rescue teams hit another setback after one of the pumps used to drain the caves broke down. Search teams are now preparing to push deeper into the cave beyond the area where the five men were found. Officials say the two missing men may be in a hard-to-reach chamber, possibly beyond a narrow crack leading to a deeper part of the cave system.
0: June arrives tomorrow, start of the Atlantic hurricane season with no storms on the map for at least the next 7 days. June is also the start of the annual dog bite awareness campaign by, guess who? Your mail carrier. Last year, postal employees suffered more than 5,200 dog attacks. Dog owners are urged to keep your dog in a separate closed room before opening the front door. If your dog attacks a postal worker, you could owe thousands of dollars out of pocket to cover their medical care, lost shifts, replacement clothing, and emotional distress. California has the most dog attacks on carriers, averaging well over one a day. Wayne Cabot, ABC News.
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6: Here's your WSGW weatherology forecast. Mostly clear skies tonight with a low of 51. Monday, sunny with a high of 76. Northeast winds at 15 miles per hour, gust to 25 miles per hour. Tuesday, we'll see sunshine with a high of 78. Northeast winds at 10 miles per hour, gust to 20. Sunny on Wednesday with a high of 82. Thursday, mostly sunny with a high of 86. Friday, rain showers roll back into the forecast with partly sunny skies and a high of 84. I'm meteorologist Bella Pittman with the WSGW Weatherology Forecast. Right now, it's 70 degrees.
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9: Your host for MGL Radio had his game described as deceptively short by one of the ladies on the LPGA Tour. Those words have both haunted and motivated him ever since. In fact, as we launch today's program, you'll be pleased to know his hard work and dedication have increased his distance off the tee by nearly 4 yards, all the way up to whatever number he chooses to fabricate. Here's Bill Hobson.
12: And we are glad to have you with us as we launch hour number two of Michigan Golf Live, coming to you from Drummond Island Resort, the home of the Rock Golf Course. And if you missed our contest details from hour number one, we'll share them again with you in the next few moments. But also, if you missed the first hour, make sure you grab the full show podcast, because we're telling the story, the history of this really unique resort. Dan Sarine is the general manager, and he's been co-hosting with me throughout the program. And you know, we're going to talk with Harry Bowers in just a couple of minutes, the architect of the course, and what it took to build a championship golf course on a big rock. Because, I mean, the course is aptly named, right? There's a pretty firm terrain under that. And at the same time, you've seen this resort in your first stint in the early 90s and then coming back last season. What's the difference? What's the contrast from 1993 to 2025?
14: Amazingly, a lot of the property is very similar, just because of the setting that we're in. But there's been a lot of growth and development of all of the areas. There's more trees.
12: Yeah.
14: There's more cabins, of course. But a lot of it is somewhat untouched, just because there are so many woods and rocks on the property.
12: Yeah. Lodging options. So we've got the main lodge. I stayed in there the last couple nights, and man, it's nice. There's been a massive renovation in there. For people who haven't been here overnight for the last, let's just say the last 10 years, maybe the last 5 years, everything has been infused with fresh energy, fresh look. My room is beautiful, and it's easy to stay here, but that's not the only option. So where can people stay when they come to visit Drummond Island Resort?
14: We have a number of unique cottages and cabins on the property. Many of them were built by Domino's, and several have been built since then. We've got some waterfront cabins that start at two-bedroom size and go up to five bedrooms right on the waterfront. We have some log cabin homes on a inland pond about a quarter mile from the waterfront that are three-bedroom and four-bedroom cabins.
12: So there's room for your group, whatever size it is. And when he says waterfront, friends, I'm talking a beautiful, serene, peaceful setting that is, you know, 3 minutes from the golf course, depending on which of the cottages you choose to stay in. And I love being able to offer golfers something to do when their round is done. And when you roll in things like off-roading, bike trails, hiking trails, and paintball, now you've got people's attention. So absolutely. Take us through some of the highlights of the off-course activities and fun.
14: Absolutely. We have 2,000 acres here at the resort, and spread across those 2,000 acres, first we have a pretty extensive set of trails throughout the property, walking trails, biking trails, so they can see all parts of the property directly from the lodge on a mountain bike or just hiking. But we have these activities. We've got a sporting clays and skeet shooting course. We have a paintball course, as you mentioned. We've got mountain bike rentals. We have kayak rentals for the waterfront, paddleboard rentals. So just a number of different activities.
12: You're never going to hear the phrase, I'm bored, while you're here. And by the way, you can bring the kids with you. There's a pool. There's the entire lake with canoes and kayaks and all of that. You can rent pontoons and go out in the lake, do some fishing perhaps. This fully kind of rounded out experience that takes you to the first tee and then it takes you to the edge of the lake and your feet are, you know, in the sand on the beach. I don't know if people yet have a full understanding or appreciation for how good a Drummond Island visit is. Are you starting to see traction now that we get into the early part of summer and the temperatures are cooperating finally? Are you seeing more people come in?
14: We are, and we're seeing more golfers, more golf groups coming in who just want that unlimited golf experience. But we also have a large number of families who come here,
12: yeah,
14: just because of the vast property and all the activities. You may have a few people in the family out golfing while others are walking our interpretive trail and or taking a bike out on our tennis court, at a fire pit. So there's just so many activities around the property that they can spend the whole day out exploring.
12: Yeah, and in case you're wondering, folks, you know how important a good meal is to me. There is both a sports bar kind of casual dining setting in a place called Pins that used to be a bowling alley, and now it's a really cool sports bar where they repurposed the lanes into the tables on which you eat. And then there's fine dining right down by the water. And we were there last night, and I'm still wondering if I can get some more whitefish for the road later because it was so good. And you have these special environments that really fit the budget or the occasion. You know, if you're here for a proposal, you'll want to be down by the water. If you're here with the buddies, you'll probably go into Pins. And this resort really has a little bit of everything for everybody. And for the last couple of years, we've had a great time helping tell the story. We do have a full 30-minute television special about Drummond Island Resort and about The Rock. You can find that on the Michigan Golf Live YouTube channel and see for yourself the things that we're talking about. And in fact, even since we produced that, there have been a number of changes and upgrades. So the story is ever evolving here. It dates all the way back to Domino's Pizza founder Tom Monahan. And here we are all these years later in 2026, and I can confidently say to you, Drummond Island Resort and The Rock are a place you want to visit, and it's a cool trip to get here as well. We'll talk more about all of that story and all of that narrative and give you a chance to win an unlimited golf package for two as Michigan Golf Live continues on the road at Drummond Island Resort.
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15: And we continue here on Michigan Golf Live with the opportunity to visit with a man who helped carve this rock golf course out of the forest and into a rock. I mean, Drummond Island is a rock. And before we bring Harry Bowers onto the program, Dan Sarine, the general manager, joins me again. I want to make sure everybody listening is fully clear on this unlimited golf package for two that you're offering. So let me have you hit the highlights of that, because I have a feeling that's going to be a very popular idea for some of our listeners.
14: It's been very popular so far this year. When golfers make the trip up here, we want them to get in as much golf as they'd like. So with this package, golfers can golf on the day that they arrive and the day after the night of the package. And they can play more than 18 holes each of those days if they'd like as well. If they want 27 or if they have a early start and want to play 36, they can do that as well. They make the trip up here, we want them to get their fill of golf.
15: And does the package price fluctuate depending on where they want to stay?
14: It does. In the lodge, we've got very unique rooms with three queen beds. And we have a lot of groups that come up, and we'll have one person in each of those three beds, and the price goes down.
15: Sure.
14: Because they split the cost of the room. But in addition to that, they can stay in a cabin. They can stay in a two-bedroom cabin or our five-bedroom cabin, and we divide the price of the lodging by as many people as are in those lodging units. So the price continues to go down.
15: Yeah,
14: depending on the occupancy.
15: If you're listening and wondering, well, why didn't he give the price of the unlimited golf package? Because it has so many variations to it. But it's I'm going to tell you this. It is a very affordable package all the way through. And you can find all that information on the website for Drummond Island Resort. And if you're really fortunate, you might win our contest. We are giving away an unlimited golf package for two via email contest. All you have to do is send in the phrase, "Take me to the rock," via email to contest@michigangolflive.com, and we'll give you those details again a little bit later on in the program. But I don't want to take any more time away from the man of the hour, who is the golf course architect here at the Rock, Harry Bowers. It's good to finally meet you in person. You know, we've connected on the phone over the years, but when you come back here to this place, what memories do you have? What goes through your mind when you set foot on this property at Drummond Island?
24: Well, it's funny. Last night, and I brought my wife up, and
1: We just drove around the island a little bit. We went and walked down the golf course. There was nobody playing. It was late in the day, so we walked around, and I was just telling her stories about it. And it's just a lot of great memories. It was the toughest golf course I've ever had to try to design and build, for that matter, because any of the terrain changes that you saw, there was rock underneath
12: it. It's appropriately named.
1: Exactly. So you would run into a ridge, and even like the ridge on 18 fairway, you're thinking, oh, well, you know, why didn't he lower that? Well, because we were running out of dynamite.
12: Yeah, people don't often think about the architect needed some dynamite for this. The only other time I've heard about that was with gray walls, where
1: right.
12: DeVries did some dynamiting to free up some of those rock walls. But the terrain here underneath the base is, this is just a big rock, right?
1: It certainly is. We got on the ferry, and my wife hasn't been here since probably the grand opening.
12: Wow.
1: Which was a highlight in herself because she was a huge Al Kaline fan.
12: Yeah.
1: And I had to be at the golf course over by the first tee early. So she was walking the cart path over here, which, you know, is a pretty long path. And a cart pulls up and says, can I give you a ride? And it was Al Kaline.
12: Come on.
1: And she's a tiger nut. I mean, just crazy. And she got to ride with Al Kaline to the first tee, and then the ribbon cutting. We got a picture of her with him, and that's the highlight.
12: So. Yeah, and for those who don't know, the origin of this whole place goes back to Tom Monahan, who was the founder and CEO of Domino's and then bought the Detroit Tigers. So that's the connection, and that's why there's a cottage named the Sparky Anderson and a cottage for Bo Schembechler. And what was it like kind of building this place with Mr. Monahan kind of at the ultimate client level and having to run things by him for budget and for design ideas, because he's not a diehard golfer?
1: No, matter of fact, at the time he told me the only round of golf he ever played was the nine-hole course at Augusta National.
12: Did he ever play?
1: No, just that's it. He played one time.
12: Why do you think he did all of this then for the rock? Why did he have a concern about an 18-hole course here?
1: Well, that's a funny story, too. I mean, at the time, I was still working for Robert Trent Jones Sr., and we were designing a golf course near the headquarters in Ann Arbor. It was called The Settlement, and it was going to be a private golf course, and that's where he was going to build his Frank Lloyd Wright home. And that kind of fell apart. There were some environmental issues, and, you know, Tom was one of those guys, if he lost interest in it, it was like overnight. It wasn't something that he thought a lot about.
12: It was done.
1: It was done. And he had you know, framing up for the house and everything. It just stopped. I mean, it was it. So at the same time that was happening, my wife was kind of tired of living in New Jersey, Montclair, New Jersey. And I was gone all the time. It was myself and my boss was Roger Rulwich, and we were the only two designers. And, you know, in the early and mid 80s, that was a golf boom.
12: Yeah, it sure was.
1: We were going everywhere. So I see her basically on the weekends, and sometimes Mr. Jones would just grab me and say, "Hey, we're going to France," and we'd travel over the weekend. So she was about tired of it, and she came back here when I did any of the design work for The Settlement. Well, when that fell apart, I didn't know what the heck I was going to do. And the vice president of Domino's knew that my wife was tired of Montclair and wanted to come back to Michigan, where her family was. And we were just talking one night, and he said, "Well, I might have a good deal for you." And I said, "What's that?" And he goes, "If you want to leave Jones, we're going to build an 18-hole golf course up on Drummond Island."
12: Had you ever been to Drummond Island?
1: I did when I was a child.
12: Okay.
1: When I was like 12 or 13, I came up here with my uncle and my brother to go deer hunting.
12: So you knew it existed?
1: Yes. And actually, there's a fellow that actually, you know, Denny Bailey was instrumental in moving most of the dirt on the golf course and helping us, and he ended up being a, you know, part owner later on. He owns the Drummond Island Yacht Haven. But there was also another smaller contractor. His name was Pat Kelly, who did some work. And he, I think it basically, it was in the family, but they had a small resort that's where we stayed when I was 12 years old.
12: Okay, so those memories come flooding back.
1: Yeah.
12: And now as you step foot back on the course, you said you were walking it a little bit with your wife. You remember some of the challenges in building it, you know, the stump burning in the coldest days of February and all of those different things. As you look at it now all these years later, and it's matured, it's grown in, obviously, and it was in pretty good condition when you were walking it there.

0: pulling back.
1: Yeah.
0: And they feel like they can play it and, you know, not get their brains beat out all the time.
1: You know, as the
0: some of the courses today are.
1: Yeah, and as the architect, I would guess you'd like that feedback from golfers just to hear what their impressions are of your masterpiece. I admire what architects can see in a forest that hasn't been touched. They can go out and say, I got a little dog leg right here, and I think I'm going to leave that tree, the one out of the 400 that's occupying this space. I don't know how that comes about. Where did you get this skill set or this passion for golf course architecture?
0: Well, I've played golf. Been playing since I was 6 years old. So I grew up playing golf. And when I came to Michigan State, I still wanted to play. So I tried to get on the golf team. And I actually made the golf team, but it was the, I don't know if it's the green or the white. It was second string.
1: Okay, sure.
0: And I only had 1 year of eligibility left because I had poor grades when I tried college my first time. So I had to go the community college rate, bring my grades up and everything else. So I only had 1 year of eligibility
1: left. Got about 1 minute left here. So just give me your passion, the fuel for your passion.
0: Yeah. It was just born then. And through college, I got the opportunity to get in a couple of different programs that were kind of tailor-made.
1: Yeah.
0: But I had a turf degree, and that was my backup if I couldn't get in. And Mr. Jones used to come and speak at Michigan State every year. And I just boldly went up to him and shook his hands and made an impression, I guess, because I got hired. A bunch of guys out there were all Ivy Leaguers, and they were kind of amazed that I got hired.
1: That's Harry Bowers. He's the golf course architect here at Drummond Island Resort. He built the rock, and the stories are fantastic. I wish we had like a full hour to tell more of them. We do have a little more time, and we'll connect again with Harry and with Dan Sarine to close out the program in a few moments. But first, in between part one and part two of the conversation, and they're both sitting right here, we got to duck away from Drummond Island for a couple of moments because the Eastern Michigan University women's golf team went on an historic run just the last week or so at the NCAA Nationals. And we're going to tell that story and congratulate that team for doing something that has never been done in the history of their school before. So that conversation comes up when we return here on Michigan Golf Live. We are broadcasting from Drummond Island Resort, the home of The Rock, and a place that you need to visit. Bring the whole family along. We'll finish telling that story in a couple moments here on Michigan Golf Live. 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
2: And welcome back, friends, as Michigan Golf Live Radio continues on Drummond Island. We'll talk more about this great resort and the Rock Golf Course in the moments ahead. But I hope you didn't sleep on this or get distracted during Memorial holiday travels and all of that kind of excitement, because there was an incredible story unfolding featuring the Eastern Michigan's women's golf team. And it's the biggest feel-good story in NCAA women's golf. And it happens, of course, right here in our state. I'm happy to be joined by Jordan Young, a name that many of you are familiar with from Game Above and, of course, deeply connected at Eastern Michigan, and Adam Squire, the director of global sports operations at Game Above, because they're not only, you know, like proud supporters, but played a key role in the success of this team. So, Jordan, let me first welcome both of you into the program and kind of have you give us the Reader's Digest version of what the last couple of weeks have been like in the world of Eastern Michigan women's golf. Because it's been wild, hasn't it?
3: Yeah, Bill, first of all, thanks for having Adam and myself on the show. And certainly super excited to talk Eastern Michigan golf and the women's golf program. The last 2 weeks has been crazy. Obviously, this past week, Adam and I were out there. Adam lives in Carlsbad. We were at La Costa, and Adam was full throttle yesterday all day there. I was back here in Michigan and mostly watched it on TV. But, you know, this goes back my playing days at Eastern from 90 to 94. So I have it inside my blood. Maybe Adam was somewhere in the UK kicking a little soccer ball around. Actually, I don't even think he was born then, but it's pretty special. And, you know, It's emotional at the same time, but it's been really, really cool to watch the success of the girls and the coaches and everybody involved in the support out in at La Costa this past week.
2: It had to take the collegiate golf world by storm. Eastern Michigan, the women's program, has not been a contender on the national stage maybe ever, certainly not in recent history. And for them to take down Texas, make this big run and get to contention standpoint, I think there will be a celebration that reverberates for a very long time. What's the mood of the team as you've talked to folks, Jordan, as they come back home and kind of catch their breath a little bit?
3: Well, I mean, the history is what it is. You know, we've had some great coaches in the past with Coach Cunningham and Coach Jennings. It just, you know, we wanted to get to another level. We've won championships before in the MAC level, but never with the women. To the extent that they've gone this year, they were 226 in the country. I think they moved up to maybe 174 to start the year last year. We knew we had a good team and a better team. We brought in Coach Brewer from Georgia, and Katarina Doan, who played for Coach Brewer, rose the rankings. And I truly believe that they would be a top 30 team this year. And they got there really quick. It was super exciting. They got to 19, they pushed back to 25. Once you get to the top, it's tough to stay there, which you know, shows how good Stanford and USC are. They are the cream of the crop. But for us to get into the national championship was huge. And then even just to get in the top 15, like we were just on cloud nine the whole time, and we knew we could, but then Adam looked at each other and just said, okay, now we just need to get in that top eight. Like, We wanted more. And I couldn't believe it. They were 7 under in that round, and they finished at 4 under. They won that round by 4 or 5 shots over Stanford. And, it was just super cool. And then everybody saw the putt that Jasmine made on 18 was just epic. And, you know, that was really emotional for me for sure.
2: I can hear the emotion in your voice now, and it's been a couple of days since that's happened. Yeah. Back at the beginning when I introduced the two of you, it may have slipped by some of our listeners. I mentioned the impact of a group called Game Above on this team. So, Adam, let me bring you in, because there are people listening to us right now who they don't know what I'm talking about.

0: Let me have you kind of fill in a couple of the blanks on what Game Above is and how it made an impact on this Eastern women's team.
1: Yeah, thank you, Bill, and thanks for having me on here, and really excited to talk about this. Obviously, you've caught us at a very positive moment, and I'm fresh just leaving Omni La Costa yesterday, and was celebrating with the girls last night. So it's all really fresh and exciting stuff. But Game Above, we're many different things. We're a do-good, feel-good brand. We started as a single, started as a creation from Capstone Holdings, which is a family office run by Keith Stone, who is an Eastern Michigan alumni. And we've always had the mission that anything that we do, anything that we invest in sport related, anything that we put our name behind, there has to be a community element to that, and a charitable element to that as well. So Keith's alma mater is Eastern Michigan, and I didn't go to school in the US, so I have adopted this school as my own, and I'm very proud to say I'm an honorary Eagle now. But Game Above, we're very proud to support Eastern Michigan. We've donated, I think the number tallies over $35 million to the school, and we've really put an emphasis on the golf programs over these last 2 years, and we're really excited. And we don't do it. We don't do it for the glory. We don't do it for the fame, but we do it because we want to support women's golf, and we want to support these young adults as they transition at a crucial time in their lives. And we want to shine a little bit of light on Eastern Michigan, and what a great program it is, and it can be.
0: Well, when you want to make a statement in golf, in collegiate golf, whether it's on the men's side or the women's side, you get a Stanford feather in your cap and everybody pays attention. I have to think there are a few golf fans in Palo Alto who are thinking, Eastern what? What just hit us? And, Jordan, as you think back about the epic nature of that day, what do you think it does for the Eastern program propelling it forward from here on?
2: Yeah, I mean, it can only be good, right? I mean, when you're on TV playing against Stanford, which has been tagged as the number one all-time ever women's golf program and team as far as their talents, and you're up against them, the mighty MAC, right? MAC action on Golf Channel. So I think the biggest stat, and they posted this last night or yesterday during the telecast, was the World Amateur Golf Rankings. And that stuck out drastically. I mean, their average, their highest girl was 17. That was Zhu. And obviously, their lowest was number two and number three, San Pedro and Revelta. And our best player or our highest ranked player was Paiuk at 108. And our next one was up there in the 200s. And Arena, who's from Australia, she was around 1700. So it was a David and Goliath. And early on, the first third, we were leading in three matches. And man, as Adam knows, it was a long week. They were there for, well, it's more than a week, 13 days maybe. And I mean, they battled and battled, and their time ran out, unfortunately. But wow, to play against Stanford and even USC, which they had spent a lot of time with this year, and I think they really learned from that. That was really huge. And I texted Coach Justin Silverstein yesterday and said, you know what, you're part of this too, because your girls allowed us to be part of this with them. And I think it really helped our program. It really helped our team.
0: Adam, what's going to happen now is that other golf programs around the country are going to see this connection with Game Above. And I think your phone might start ringing from programs that you hadn't otherwise contacted. Is Game Above diving headfirst into all of the collegiate golf world, or is this an Eastern Michigan connection that worked out beyond anybody's dreams, and your EMU or bust kind of a thing?
1: Yeah, look, I think the EMU connection is the focus for us. I don't think we'll be branching out and supporting many other programs. And, I think this isn't, and you say it beyond our wildest dreams, but this has always been a dream of ours to get to this position. I don't think that we can say that we're shocked that we're here. Maybe by the timeline and how quickly we've got here, yes, sure. But I was with Coach Brewer at the end of the round, and he was devastated, and I'm trying to celebrate with him. I'm putting my arm around him and saying, look what you've done, look what these girls have done, look what they've achieved. And he's on the verge of tears and frustration that he couldn't beat Stanford, the number one team in the country. And that just shows the ambition that we have as a program. And you know, I think this was always the goal, and we're amazed that we've got here this quickly, but we're not shocked that we have either. And you know, we've got some work to do on the men's side, but the women's, you know, they really showed up for us, and we're really proud of them. But as far as supporting other programs, you know, I think we'll stick with Eastern Michigan for now and see where that road goes.
0: There are times when an individual player can find the zone and play better than they have maybe at any point. It's pretty darn rare for a whole team to find the zone for multiple days. So I can't imagine how proud, Jordan, you are. And in the last minute we have, I'd love to just give you the floor to speak to the ladies and let them hear from the coach what this has meant to a guy who knows and loves that program.
2: Well, I'm just a spectator and fan now. I don't do much coaching at all. I just, Josh and Katarina do all the hard work there, and the girls work super hard on their own games. And, you know, many of them will turn professional. But we're just super proud of them. And they were so excited. You just saw it on the TV, and everybody that was walking with us was commenting on it, how much they enjoyed the game and how much smiling they had. And they were doing it. Yeah, they were under the gun, but they were having fun playing a game they loved and competing.
0: Yeah, awesome. Guys, thanks so much. One of these days, we'll sit down and have a longer game above golf conversation, because we can talk McLaren golf and so much more. We'll do that in a podcast where there's not such a tight time constraint like there is on radio, but can't wait to learn more about what you're doing in the game that we all love so much. So Jordan Young and Adam Squire, thanks, man. Much appreciated.
2: Appreciate it, Bill. Thanks for having us.
0: I have a confession to make. 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
0: We are heading down the home stretch of this really fun edition of Michigan Golf Live Radio. And if I run out of time at the end, I would be irritated with myself if I didn't just say thank you to everybody at Drummond Island Resort for the tremendous hospitality. I was able to come in a couple of days early and just kind of soak in the beauty of this place. My wife came over and we found ourselves just kind of decompressing. And as I live a lot of my life on the road at this time of year, it's so nice to be able to come somewhere and just be able to sit and take in the sounds of the birds, go down by the water and just look out, and it's just so peaceful. It's so serene. And you can experience this as well, friends. It's Drummond Island Resort. All you have to do is get on I-75, cross the Mackinac Bridge, go to the Detour Village exit, and go until you almost hit water. And you'll find the car ferry. It'll cost you $20 round trip to take whatever vehicle you have over and back. And when you get on the other side, you get off the ferry, you've got about a 12-minute drive to get to the front entrance of the resort. And then you just step into another world. And it's a world of peace and calm, really good food, really good golf. And you'll see the result of intentional investment and thought that goes into a guest experience. And Dan Serine is the general manager here. And as we round out our time together, let me just say, job well done, man. You came back here after a 20-plus year tour of the country and hospitality, and you're making a huge difference, man. I don't know if you have been told that often enough, but you're doing a great job.
8: Thank you. It's been great being back. This is a very special place, and we had a wonderful experience here the first time that we were on the island, and was really excited to come back and be at the resort and reunite with all the families and residents on the island and get to know the place again. Mm.
0: Well, it's a special place for sure, and part of the reason for that is the experience on the golf course, on the rock. And if you weren't with us a couple minutes ago, we began our conversation with golf course architect Harry Bowers, and he's been kind enough to stick around and finish things up with us. And you know, Harry, I don't often get to talk to somebody who is a golf course architect who got to use dynamite. You know, I mean, that's a combination that every little boy would dream of, right? But was it a little bit nerve-wracking for you at first? I don't know if you had done that elsewhere or if you thought this is the only way to penetrate this terrain and make this happen. Take us back to those days in the later 80s when you were contemplating how to get this hole shaped the way you want it to be shaped.
9: Yeah, the only time I ever had to do that was when we were at Horseshoe Bay outside of Austin, Texas, when I worked for Mr. Jones. But that was dynamiting, like, you know, cap rock or dome rock.
0: I played that course.
9: Yeah, and it was different. You know, it wasn't real specific and accurate. They just got the heck out of the way and counted down, and they blew the rock, and the big machines came and removed it. Here, it was our problem was the irrigation system. Trying to trench the irrigation system in was it couldn't be done.
0: Oh, wow.
9: So we started talking to people at the quarry.
0: Yeah.
9: And they were telling us that, you know, this is blue limestone. It's not just regular limestone. It's tougher than granite. And they were going through all of these things, and we were all scratching our head. And lo and behold, I get a call from Vermeer, and they are one of the larger manufacturers of trenching equipment and things like that. This guy sells me on this huge machine.
0: Oh, boy.
9: Big diamond tip wheel machine that'll do it. And I said, well, you want to come up and demo it? Because the guys here were saying, we've tried that.
0: Oh, yeah.
9: It not going to work. Yeah. It won't work. And he had to take the big wheel and everything off of it to be able to get it on the ferry. and get it across here. And it didn't last an hour, Bill.
10: Really?
9: I never saw so many teeth and nuts and bolts flying off a machine. Oh. The guy was just flabbergasted. He couldn't believe it.
10: Couldn't believe it was invincible until then.
9: Took him another day to put it back.

0: back together or take it apart, put it across the fairway, put it together, and back off to Houston.
1: So at that point, the only option left is
0: dynamite.
1: Make things go boom.
0: Yeah. And I had locals telling me these guys could accurately dynamite trenches.
1: Yeah.
0: But my only experience to it was Texas, and it was, you know, rock was flying everywhere.
1: Yeah.
0: These guys came up and shot the rock, and I'm not kidding you, they'd come in with an excavator, and they'd have a trench 1 foot wide and 2 feet deep, like it was cut.
1: But that also does some things to your projected budget. And for those who are joining us here a little bit later in the program, the course was built while Mr. Tom Monahan was the owner of the property. Tom was not a diehard golfer. He apparently was building the course more for a corporate amenity for his leadership that would come up here to this retreat. So you run out of money after 9 holes. Did you think you're done?
0: Yeah, I thought I was done. Larry McGonigal, who was the vice president of construction, thought we were done. And there was a couple of executives that were with Tom, and they said, no, we have to have 18 holes. So I did like I did the first time. I priced out the second 9 in a big spreadsheet, and Tom went and signed it.
1: Didn't tell me
0: to go down to accounting, and that's how we approve things.
1: He didn't lose a lot of sleep over it, most likely.
0: Took 60 seconds.
1: It makes you wonder about the markup in pizza.
0: Yeah, that's right. Yeah.
1: So, Dan, when you're at golf shows or just answering the phone or talking with prospective guests, and they just want you to describe the course, what do you tell them? What's your elevator speech for the rock?
2: Well, the first thing is we like to talk about the ride out to the course, that the cart path, it's a beautiful mile-long cart path out to the course that really sets the tone for what they're about to experience when they get out to the rock.
1: Hmm.
2: There are some beautiful views, tree-lined fairways, 400 acres of just northern Michigan beauty.
1: Yeah, you're not walking the rock. You're going to ride in a cart. This is a journey, to say the very least. My wife came and rode along with me while we played yesterday, and she just kept saying, this is really beautiful. And we got to some of those postcard holes surrounding the wetlands, and she just said, I didn't have any idea that it was going to be this striking. And it's in fantastic condition, of course, which is a tribute to your team. But it's also a really playable golf course. And, Harry, I appreciate it. You're building a course in the 80s when the prevailing philosophy was make every course as hard as you possibly can. And thankfully, you made one that's playable. There are some that are still trying to recover from the reputation of being impossible. So did you have to fight the trends of the day to make a playable golf course?
0: Not really, Bill. I mean, I cut my teeth under Robert Trent Jones Sr. and
1: he's got some tough ones, though. So
0: he does, but his favorite saying and what he drilled into me as a young associate was hard par, easy bogey.
1: Interesting.
0: That was his mantra. I mean, he wanted it to be tough. He wanted it to be challenging, but he wanted people to be able to get up and down and get that bogey. And he loved the fact that the average golfer might be able to get a shot at a true birdie.
1: Yeah.
0: It didn't bother him at all. So yeah. I think it's kind of a misnomer. I mean, you know, he got to be known as the Open Doctor, but that's a different venue. I mean,
1: right.
0: I was fortunate enough to redo all the bunkers at Aronimink before they did this last renovation, obviously, years ago. But going around with him is a good insight because it was different than what we were used to. But they wanted to get the PGA championship back. So he was keen on that.
1: They did, and I didn't have any desire to play that course when I watched it on TV. It looked brutal, but
0: took out all the beautiful trees.
1: Yeah.
0: I don't understand that. He did it at Oakland Hills. I don't get it. I mean, and to call it a restoration, I think, is...
1: Yeah.
0: Just be proud of what you did and say, I renovated it, and it's different. And
1: that's the beauty of the artist's mindset. You see things differently.
0: It's not it's not bad what he did. It's just so different than what the original was. I just... Restoration's not the right word.
1: Right. Well, one of these days, you and I need to connect and just do like an hour-long podcast conversation about all those things. That'd be really fun.
0: I'd love to. And before we leave, yeah. I also want to jump on there and say people should come up here because it is, like you were talking about, you're de-stressing.
1: Yeah.
0: It's so totally different than other resorts you're going to go to, and it's just carved right out of nature. It's just fantastic. It's in great shape, and the staff up here is just, everybody's so friendly.
1: I could not have said it better myself to round out the program today. Thank you, Harry Bowers. Thank you, Dan Serine, and everybody on your team. It's been awesome to come and visit. I cannot wait to bring the TV cameras back and do an update to the show that we have out there. And by the way, if you want to enter the contest for a chance to win the unlimited golf package for two, get your phrase in. Send in the phrase, take me to the rock, to contest at michigangolflive.com. You have until 10 p.m. Tuesday to enter the contest. What a great prize, and thank you to Dan for making that available. We will head on out of here, back on the car ferry, back to the mainland, but a piece of us will stay here at Drummond Island Resort, a place you need to come and visit. We'll talk to you next week with more Michigan Golf Live
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13: From ABC News, I'm Wayne Cabot. Back to the drawing board for opening the Strait of Hormuz and curbing Iran's nuclear program. Both the U.S. and Iran reportedly want to change the draft, but the White House won't confirm that. This uncertainty has oil prices pushing higher again. ABC's Ian Pennell.
14: The president repeatedly signaling a major announcement is imminent, but Iran again signaling no such announcement is coming. The speaker of the Iranian parliament saying today Iranian leaders do not trust the enemy's words and promises, and they will not approve any agreement until we're sure that we have secured the rights of the Iranian people.
13: Benjamin Netanyahu is celebrating the raising of the Israeli flag on a captured castle in Lebanon, Israel's deepest push into the neighboring nation in a quarter century. They've been at war since Israel was created in 1948. A United flight about to leave Newark for Spain was evacuated after a passenger got cute naming their Bluetooth.
15: Someone decided to name their Bluetooth speaker a certain name, so they have a security concern there.
13: Audio from ATC.com. Will the Chicago Bears become the Hammond, Indiana Bears or somewhere else? It comes down to what Illinois wants to put in the state budget, reports Craig Wall from our Chicago ABC affiliate.
16: The stadium idea drawing mixed reaction from Chicago lawmakers whose support will be needed to pass it. Some have been concerned about finding a way to help the average taxpayer while helping the Bears.
17: A $1 billion corporation can build their own stadium, pay their taxes, and leave us out of it. And that's where I am on this.
16: We reached out to the team to get their reaction, but have not heard back from them yet.
13: NASA says that the fireball this weekend over New England was a bolide, a meteor that enters the atmosphere and explodes with a deafening sonic boom. This one picked up on a Ring camera in Danvers, Mass. Fragments falling in Cape Cod Bay. You're listening to ABC News.
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19: 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Message and data rates may apply.
13: President Trump says he will be the show now that most artists who were billed to play at his Freedom 250 bailed when they learned that it would be partisan. Most musicians for the event now pulling out. President Trump saying he'll step in, announcing a rally on the National Mall June 24th with the idea of scrapping the entire 16-day event for a Make America Great Again rally, rather than, in his words, having overpriced singers who nobody wants to hear. Let's give some respect now to the lowly pigeon. Studies of pigeon migration show that the birds have a kind of internal compass. German scientists have found a magnetic-like material in their livers that aligns with Earth's magnetic field and points them in the right direction. University of Bonn researcher Christian Kurtz telling ABC News.
20: Our study also contains evidence that all these macrophages, all these immune cells in the liver are connected to nerves. And these nerves, the vagus nerve, for example, they all go to the brain.
13: Wild species seasonally migrate up to 1,200 miles, but most pigeon species, like the common city rock pigeon here in New York, are less ambitious. They just hang around within a mile or two. Several reports of possible tornadoes around Sioux Falls, South Dakota, we're checking into. Total blackout in St. Thomas and St. John twice this weekend in the U.S. Virgin Islands. Wayne Cabot, ABC News.
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21: Here's your WSGW weatherology forecast. Mostly clear skies tonight with a low of 51. Monday, sunny with a high of 76. Northeast winds at 15 miles per hour, gust to 25 miles per hour. Tuesday, we'll see sunshine with a high of 78. Northeast winds at 10 miles per hour, gust to 20. Sunny on Wednesday with a high of 82. Thursday, mostly sunny with a high of 86. Friday, rain showers roll back into the forecast with partly sunny skies and a high of 84. I'm meteorologist Bella Pittman with the WSGW Weatherology Forecast. Right now it's 63 degrees.
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2: 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And our favorite stories are our listeners' stories. They're your stories. Our next story comes to us from Paul in Minneapolis, Minnesota. Paul moved our listeners with his story, Wilbur and the Empty Nester, and a baby boomer's battle with insanity and fitness. We asked him if he had any more. Here he is with a story simply titled, Moose Prayer.
22: Have you ever seen a moose? I have. They're big, strong, powerful, and athletic. Have you ever wanted to be a moose? I did. I lived with a moose all throughout my childhood, growing up in Bloomington, Minnesota. The middle child of a cluster of 8 devout Catholic kids, I have 3 older brothers, 1 older sister, 2 younger brothers, and 1 younger sister. I grew up idolizing my older siblings. What I wouldn't have given to be as cool as them. Such was the thought of this impressionable little brother. It was Tom, the firstborn, 5 years my senior, that I most wanted to emulate. His nickname? Moose. A 3-sport star at Kennedy High School, larger than life in my 10-year-old eyes. To a 5th grader, a 15-year-old moose may as well have been Paul Bunyan. He could do it all. What does this have to do with the moose prayer? Let me start by asking, have you ever wondered whether God is listening to your prayers? I have wondered the same. As a high school sophomore, I remember praying that the cute, energetic cheerleader would fall head over heels for me. I was a shy, bashful, awkward teenager. It didn't happen. God didn't answer my prayer. Or did he? It turned out the cheerleader and I had very little in common. I also remember another selfish prayer, a petition I made before my varsity hockey games. Please God, help us to win and help me to score a goal. A victory and a goal did not always happen. God didn't grant that prayer request either. Or did he? Perhaps I scored more goals than I deserved. Or what about my prayer asking that God would get me over my fear of public speaking? He certainly didn't answer that one the way I had hoped. After 58 years, I still shiver at the thought and stutter when attempting to speak in public settings. Or was it answered indeed? This leads me to the prayer that God answered for me without a doubt. My moose prayer. Let's go back to the 10-year-old 5th grader and his 15-year-old oldest brother. One evening, Moose and I were in our basement in the middle of an all-star wrestling match, and it happened. Bam! I could not believe my eyes. Moose, while performing a wrestling move, banged his head on the ductwork above us. While he was busy shaking off the cobwebs, I was standing there in awe. How could he hit his head on something that high? My brother, Moose, was indeed larger than Paul Bunyan. He was a giant after all, confirmed in my mind right then and there. Thus, my moose prayer was born. From that night forward, I ended my bedtime prayers with, "Please, Lord, help me to grow to be as big as Moose." Prayer after prayer, night after night, year after year, I was relentless. I wanted more than anything to be as big as my big brother. I kept up this prayer for a good 5 or 6 years, never letting up. While we don't have a lot of tall genes in our family, my dad pushing 6 feet, my mom a petite 5 feet 5 inches, my non-moose brothers at 5'11", although most of them are still claiming to be 6 feet. But Moose topped out at 6 feet 2 inches. Big, strong, powerful, and athletic, indeed. As for me, somehow I grew to be 6 feet 6 inches. How did that happen? I don't know for sure. Was it the peanut butter, my favorite food? I doubt it. Coincidence? Maybe. In answer to my moose prayer? I think, quite possibly, yes. For God tells us, ask and you will receive, seek and you will find, knock and it will be opened unto you. I certainly ask to be tall, with passion, over and over again. For me, I believe God chose to answer my prayer and then some. His way of telling me, Do not doubt. Have faith. I hear you and will answer your prayers. This knowledge he has given me, this faith, has served me well over the years. On days when my faith is tested and doubt creeps into my mind as to whether God cares and is listening, I need to look no further than my 6'6" frame as a reminder that yes, God does listen, and he does care, and he does want me to talk to him. My prayers have changed since I was a teenager. Instead of a laundry list of things to ask God for, I try to spend more time talking with God and listening to him. Quiet time together, one-on-one, conversing. As a father myself, I learned how precious time is with your sons and daughters. What father would not want to have a conversation with his child? After my kids moved out of our house and I became an empty nester, the days I would get a phone call from one of them became my best days. It made no difference to me the reason they called. Sometimes it was just to say hi and to tell me they loved me. Sometimes it was to discuss an issue they were having or to ask for some fatherly advice. Sometimes they even called and questioned something I was doing. I cherished each and every one of these conversations. The precious time together is priceless. Fathers, I have learned, of course want what is best for their children, and we do want them to ask. And I can surely imagine how the same goes with our Heavenly Father. I also learned much of this from my own father. He asked me once, during one of our weekly Sunday night sessions, to define prayer. I struggled with an answer. I thought I knew what it was, but I couldn't articulate it. He sent me to go look it up. I don't remember where I found the answer he was looking for, but when I came back and I said, prayer is talking to God with love, he said, that's correct. I'll never forget it. But more than a definition, I learned from my dad how to pray. From the formal prayers and the rosary, I also learned to be unselfish in prayers, praying for others rather than myself, just as he did. Our family has been blessed over and over, thanks in a large part, I'm sure, to his unending prayers. I'm pretty sure my dad's moose prayer had nothing to do with himself, but more to do with talking to God with love about helping others. So this all begs the question, who is your moose? Who do you want to emulate? What is your moose prayer? Talk to God about it, with love. I'm convinced he's looking forward very much to talking with you, and he will listen to you, and he will answer your prayers.
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0: And we return to Our American Stories. And up next, a story from British historian Andrew Roberts, who's written the book Churchill Walking with Destiny. And also, for this feature story, The Last King of America, The Misunderstood Reign of King George III. Today, Andrew shares with us that story and the misconceptions about the last English ruler of this country. Take it away, Andrew.
8: The thing that Americans assume about King George III was that he was a tyrant. And we know that because he was mentioned as being unfit to be the ruler of a free people in the Declaration of Independence. The Common Sense pamphlet that was written by Tom Paine describes him as the royal brute of Britain. And, of course, we also know that he was an absurd, sort of camp but sinister and sadistic figure from Lin-Manuel Miranda's hit musical Hamilton, the American musical. None of this is right. None of this is true. He was not a tyrant. He was in fact a constitutional monarch. He believed in limited government, limited monarchy, never believed in the divine right of kings and so on, and never vetoed an act of parliament in his life. George III was born in June 1738, the son of the Prince of Wales, Prince Frederick, and his mother, Princess Augusta. It was a very rural society. About 80% of people took their livings from agriculture. It was a very hierarchic society with a small aristocracy at the top and an awful lot of working people at the bottom of society. It was a old-fashioned, in a sense, society because this was before the Industrial Revolution, and it was a country at war for much of its time for the next 100 years, primarily with France. George III had a very wide education for the day. He had tutors who taught him much more widely and indeed deeply than the schoolboys of the day, even at the best public schools in Britain. One of the things that he was required to do by his tutor, the Earl of Bute, was to write essays about historical and constitutional issues. And it was a very wide-ranging education. And we can tell from these essays that he had a true belief in limited constitutional monarchy. He was totally opposed to the slave trade and to slavery. It was very remarkable that in the 1750s, when no country in the world had outlawed slavery, and which an awful lot of them were practicing slavery right the way across the globe, that the Prince of Wales should be writing essays, really holding the concept of slavery in execration, as he put it. He said that it was the arguments for it was absurd. And this had a major effect on him later on because he didn't buy or sell a slave in his life. He never invested in the companies that did that. And ultimately, he signed the legislation that abolished the slave trade. George III was a good-natured, charming, intelligent person. He was very much in love with his wife, which was extremely unusual in the Hanoverian family, which was otherwise an extremely dysfunctional group of kings. And George III was a believing, pious, practicing Anglican. He did believe that the Christian faith was something that needed to permeate every aspect of his life, and it did. And he felt that he had a close connection to the Almighty. He much preferred talking to bishops than talking to politicians. He went to church every Sunday and enjoyed it. The Seven Years' War, which started actually here in America before the official outbreak in 1756, continued until 1763 and was fought by Britain and Prussia and the American colonies on one side versus pretty much the whole of the rest of Europe, Russia, Austria, France primarily. So it was a world war. It's sometimes called by historians the First World War because it continued on several continents right the way through to the East Indies. And it was a tremendous victory for the British-led coalition, to the point that in the Treaty of Paris in 1763, the French were flung off the North American continent altogether. The war was tremendously expensive. It doubled the national debt in Britain. George III, he had a very conservative with a small c view of the national debt. He thought it was the moral duty of the government to try to pay it down as much as he could. And so in an attempt 2 years after the war to try to get the Americans to help defray the expenses of it, or at least defray the expenses of troops that were stationed in North America, because every penny of the Stamp Act was going to be spent in North America, they tried to bring in this act of Parliament which would raise taxes on printed paper. The Stamp Act was intended to only to raise a very small amount of money, between £40,000 and £50,000, which worked out as between the 2.5 million Americans is only about 2 shillings and sixpence per American per year. But it wasn't really the level of the Stamp Act so much as the principle of it, because for the last 100 years or so, the British had not imposed internal duties. There had been trading dues, of course, and they had been around since the time of Oliver Cromwell. But this was a departure, and one that the Americans were not going to put up with. It was also quite unfortunate that the people who were most heavily hit by the Stamp Act, namely solicitors, lawyers, journalists, were also, and always have been, and indeed are today, the most vocal people in society. America deserved independence by the 1760s and early 1770s. It was a country of 2.5 million people. It had 7% year-on-year growth, a really burgeoning economy. It had more bookshops in Philadelphia than in any other city of the empire, except for London. It also had no external French threat, so the nearest French army was 1,000 miles away in Haiti. So it was the right time for America to become self-governing. And at the same time, the British government passed a proclamation saying that the 13 colonies could not expand over the Allegheny Mountains westwards. And so it essentially preserved the whole of the American continent west of the Alleghenies as one gigantic Native American reservation, essentially. And this was something that a lot of the founding fathers who had shares in speculative land deals, especially in the Ohio River Valley, were not going to put up with. So these things all coming together created by the mid to late 1760s an intellectual movement in America that understood that the best thing for the country was to become a country and a self-governing one. The truly important factor in the creation of the American Revolution was not issues over taxation and representation. Frankly, both the South Carolinian and the Virginian delegates to the Stamp Act Congress were told not to accept representation if it were offered. But it was about sovereignty. It was about who ultimately was in control of the laws that were passed in America. And when American local legislatures could be vetoed by the London

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2: And we're back with our American stories and our story on the last king of America, King George III. And by the way, pick up this book on Amazon. You won't put it down. It's terrific writing and a real suspense yarn in some ways. When we last left off, Andrew Roberts was telling us about what kind of man King George was. He hated slavery. He was a constitutional monarch. And unlike popular perception, he wasn't a tyrant. But in order for us to gain our independence, he had to be painted as one. Let's continue with the story.
3: Although the American founding fathers quite rightly wanted to clothe themselves in the mantle of the great revolutions of 1642 against Charles I and 1688 against James II, that required trying to straitjacket George III into being a Stuart absolutist monarch, which he absolutely was not. And so instead, they needed to try to turn him into a tyrant, which he also was not. We know what tyrants did in the late 18th century. One only had to look at Russia or Austria or Prussia, what the Spanish were doing in New Orleans, what the French were doing in Corsica, to see what despotism looked like in the 18th century. And George III was doing none of that. He never arrested an American editor, closed an American newspaper. He didn't station armies in the American cities, except for Boston after 1768. He was not a tyrant in the 18th century meaning of the phrase, which was cruel or despotic. The Boston Tea Party was an attempt in December 1773 to keep the price of tea high for those Bostonian merchants, many of whom were also smugglers, to profit from. And the British government wanted to allow the dumping, essentially, of huge amounts of tea from the East India Company, which was going bankrupt at the time. This would have been very good for American consumers of tea because they would pay much less for their tea. But this wasn't good at all for the Bostonian merchants, who had their men attack the ships that were bringing the tea into the harbour and threw 9,000 pounds in weight of tea, so tons and tons of tea, into the harbour. So this encouraged the Lord North government back in London to pass various tough acts called the Intolerable Acts in America, the Coercive Acts in Britain, against the port of Boston and the province of Massachusetts Bay. And the king was told that by the royal governors that the other provinces would not stand by Massachusetts, and it was one of many, many appallingly bad pieces of advice that he got from his men on the ground. It was always disastrous when the royal governors and other important people, just like General Sir Thomas Gage, the commander-in-chief of the British Army in America, told the king that the Americans would react meekly to the coercive acts. He couldn't have got it more wrong. In fact, they reacted with fury and also in a unified way. Once the Declaration of Independence was published, famously on the 4th of July 1776, the reaction across the 13 colonies was immediate. And on the 9th of July, the King's statue in the Bowling Green in southern Manhattan was pulled down, melted down to create 44,000 lead bullets for the Continental Army. And right the way across the colonies, his royal insignia was taken down and burnt. He was burnt in effigy. The names of various colleges and streets and even cities was changed to get rid of British monarchical nomenclature. So it was a really very powerful and immediate response. The British people split on

0: on a number of different lines. On religious lines, the Anglicans being more in favour of the war, the dissenters against it. On class lines, it tended to be a much more middle class thing to be in favour of the war. The working classes didn't much like the idea. And also, actually, interestingly, regional lines. Some counties supported it, other counties didn't. In America, some one third of the population were loyalists. They didn't want the war to break out at all. Quite a lot of them actually raised arms against the Patriot cause and the Continental Army. So it was an element of civil war as well, which explains the atrocities. In all civil wars, you get much worse atrocities than in normal state-on-state wars. In order to try to subdue the 13 colonies, the British had to sends an army which never exceeded 50,000 men, and for most of the war was between 30 and 35,000 men, which was nothing and like enough for an enormous country of 1,800 miles from top to toe. It was a force that had to be given one third of a ton of supplies per man, and so that also was a tremendously difficult logistical problem to get that across the Atlantic, 3,000 miles up the Atlantic with the Royal Navy, especially when later on in the war these ships were being attacked. And it's always very dangerous to fight against people who actually use their marksmanship to put food in their children's mouths. And that was true of an awful lot of Americans. The actual marksmanship was something that the British Army was not prepared for. They were the American militiamen, minutemen, and later Continental Army soldiers were an awful lot better than the British were expecting them to be. The British had a strategic plan, really the only workable strategic plan of the war from the British side, which was to send Sir William Howe up the Hudson Valley from New York with one force. At the same time, Sir John Burgoyne came down from Canada to Albany with another, and they were going to meet and thereby secure the Hudson Valley and cut off the New England colonies from the rest of the 13 colonies, and that, if it had come off, might have won the war. But Sir William Howe veered off eastwards and captured Philadelphia, and that led to Sir John Burgoyne being captured at Saratoga in October 1777. At the time of the surrender of Burgoyne at Saratoga, the public opinion, which hitherto hadn't really mattered very much in British politics, suddenly became an extremely important aspect, and it turned against the war. The radical Whigs in Parliament openly sided with the Americans. They wore blue and buff clothes, which was the colour of the Continental Army officers, and was a highly difficult moment for the whole of the British political setup. The government essentially was in very great danger of falling.
1: And you're listening to Andrew Roberts tell a heck of a story, and it's true, it was our first Civil War. More from Andrew Roberts, the book, The Last King of America. Go to Amazon or the usual suspects and buy it after these messages.

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17: And we continue with Our American Stories and our final segment on the story of the last king of America, King George III. When we last left off, Britain was in crisis as public perception on the war began to turn, and things were about to get worse for Britain. Here again is Andrew Roberts with the rest of the story.
18: What happened then was that the French got involved in the war in February 1778. The French are always there when they need you. And in 1780, the Spaniards declared war, and in 1780 also the Dutch. So the British were suddenly fighting a world war against these three major European powers, which turned the whole of the American War of Independence into a colonial backwater whilst we fought for our very existence. There was one point in 1779 when a Franco-Spanish fleet with 30,000 men was about to land in Britain and invade Britain. So instead of having 50,000 men in America, we had to drop that down to 35,000 and just stay in the eastern seaboard cities that we'd already held by that stage. We were to capture Charleston in 1780, which in many ways was the greatest British victory of the war, but it didn't change the overall balance of forces, because the war was being fought in Gibraltar and in the East Indies and the West Indies, Africa and so on. There were any number of reasons why the American War of Independence was lost by the British. Some military historians, including me in fact, think that it couldn't have ever been won after the escape of George Washington from Manhattan. If the Battle of Bunker Hill hadn't been such an extremely expensive Pyrrhic victory for the British, if Valley Forge had gone differently and there were more desertions and the sublime, charismatic leadership of George Washington had either not been there or not been so impressive, then there was a chance of that rebellion being smothered in its cradle. However, by the time that he had got through the Valley Forge months, it was pretty much, especially when the French turned the whole thing into a world war, you know, it's so much more difficult to fight on more than one front. There were also lots of other problems, in that the British War Office hated the Admiralty and vice versa. Lots of the generals all hated each other. The generals often hated the admirals and vice versa. I mean, it was quite extraordinary the amount of internal bickering that went on, especially, of course, when it looked like it was going to be a losing war. Once the British were fighting a war not just on two fronts, but on five or six fronts, the torrent was just too strong, and George III took a long time to recognise that actually we were going to lose the 13 colonies, that they were going to become independent, and that the sooner the war ended, the more likely it was that we weren't going to lose any more colonies. As it was, we did lose some. But it was a question of drawing a line before the situation got even worse. The defeat was the most catastrophic strategic reverse for Britain between the loss of the Angevin lands in the 15th century and the fall of France in 1940. It was deeply humiliating for the king. It brought down the Lord North government. It was expensive, both in blood and treasure. And, of course, the Loyalists, over 80,000 of them, had to flee the United States. And they got out with their lives, many of them, and escaped to Canada, from where they helped build the second British Empire in India and Africa and elsewhere. It was also very fortunate that the slaves who had escaped from their masters, including those actually who belonged to George Washington, a couple of them, were also allowed off in the British ships from New York to Canada, and so were not forced to return to their servitude. But actually, when one looks at the Germain Plan, at the low level of recruitment, at the hatreds, mutual jealousies and bickering between the departments and so on, and indeed the just sheer width of the Atlantic, none of these were George III's fault. He can indeed slightly be faulted over the low recruitment, actually, because of some decisions that he supported. But this was the Lord North Ministry getting things wrong, constantly, and also the generals not even supporting the plan that they put their names to. So, you know, it's very often that King George III is blamed for losing the American War of Independence, but of the 10 or so factors that did lose Britain that war, he was only really marginally involved in one of them. I think that the real genius of the American founding was that the founding fathers did something totally exceptional in history, because there are any number of other countries and peoples throughout history who have escaped oppression and set up their own country and founded their own sovereignty. One thinks of the Israelites escaping from the Egyptians, the Spanish fighting the Dutch, the Austrians and the Italians, the Turks and the Greeks. You know, in each case, these were oppressive forces, and the other people escaped from oppression. What America did was to demand its own freedom and independence and sovereignty from a power that was not oppressing it, from a king who was not a tyrant in any way that you can use the term. You know, he was not cruel, he was not despotic, but he was somebody who had to go because America was ready for its own independence. And that was proved to have been absolutely the right decision for America, because a century later, you were the most powerful nation in the world. I think that the sort of takeaway message is that America's demand for autonomy was more important and more powerful than anything else. And certainly that George III's so-called tyranny has to be seen in that light. He was not a tyrant. The declaration was wrong when it said that he was unfit to be the ruler of a free people, because he was the ruler of Britain and we were a free people at the time. Article 2 of your constitution invests huge amounts of power in your president. And I noticed last April the Harvard Law Review argued very convincingly that in fact the present American president, the imperial presidency, as it has grown to become, is in fact much more powerful than George III was as King of England. So unless you believe that the imperial presidency of today is a tyranny, then I don't think that you can continue to believe that George III was one. And the king had learnt a lot of the lessons, really, of the American War of Independence. So in the French Revolutionary and subsequently Napoleonic Wars, Britain was in a much better state military. In fact, there's nothing better for an army than to lose a war in time for the next one, because people learn from the necessity of defeat far better than from anything else. So by the Napoleonic Wars, you know, we had people who were officers who were able to be chosen on their talents rather than how rich they were or where they came from in society. And we had one thing that George learned was how important it was to stick to the war. We didn't trust the French royalists, who, like the loyalists in America, never really amounted to as much as was hoped for. And so overall, it was a better war for Britain to fight, and not least, of course, it was against the French. The king was on the throne for longer than any other king of England. He was on the throne for nearly 60 years, but the last 10 years of which was a regency, because he had gone blind and deaf, and he was also senile, and he was mad. So the last decade of his life, from 1810 to 1820, is a very sad and pathos-ridden one, where he was in Windsor Castle and no one came to visit him. He played the harpsichord to himself and couldn't even hear the music. Writing of Great Britain in the King's obituary in the Times, it said, "Under the guidance of George III, she held fast by the laws and religion of her ancestors and escaped the vortex of the French Revolution, on the edge of which she stood." And in December 1768, John Wesley wrote, "His whole conduct, both in private and in public, ever since he began his reign, the uniform tenor of his behaviour, the general course both of his words and actions, has been worthy of an Englishman, worthy of a Christian, and worthy of a king."
17: And a special thanks on the production to Monty Montgomery, and a special thanks to Andrew Roberts. The book, The Last King of America, go to Amazon and the usual suspects. and pick up a copy. And my goodness, what a story about what we were really fighting about and for, which was our autonomy. It wasn't about money. It was about us deciding for ourselves who we were and who we would become. In the end, the story of America, here on Our American Stories.

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5: From ABC News, I'm Wayne Cabot. Oil prices rise as an Iran deal proves elusive. With the strait closed and no apparent progress on opening it, crude is pushing higher again. Pump prices may also spike, says analyst Patrick Duhon at Gas Buddy. Even if the strait were to open tomorrow, he notes, it would take months to replenish supply. The White House is downplaying that fear. Director Kevin Hassett of the White House National Economic Council on ABC's This Week.
6: The IDF taking control of a 12th century crusader castle in southern Lebanon. Israeli flag raised atop Beaufort Castle. This is the deepest Israeli forces have been inside Lebanon in 26 years. The IDF saying it's rooting out Iranian-backed militia Hezbollah inside Lebanon.
5: That report about Israel raising its flag deep into southern Lebanon from ABC's Patrick Reivel. Ice fell from the sky in the area of Sioux Falls. Big hailstones overnight and reports of possible tornadoes. Utah's Great Salt Lake is not as great as it once was, shrinking as the water level drops from a winter with little mountain snowpack. Cranes are taking boats out of the state marina now. Amy Arulian is with Utah State Parks.
7: We do expect that more boats are going to need to be removed, if not all of them are going to need to be removed from the marina, so we can expect more crane days this summer.
5: NASA says Saturday's fireball over New England was a daytime bolide. That's a meteor that enters Earth's atmosphere and explodes with a deafening sonic boom. This one picked up on a Ring camera in Danvers, Massachusetts. Fragments fell in Cape Cod Bay. The American Meteor Society figures the space rock was 3 feet wide, entering the atmosphere at 75,000 miles an hour near the Massachusetts-New Hampshire state line. The boom heard as far away as Montreal and Delaware. This is ABC News.
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12: I love it!
11: The number two slot went to another low-budget horror film, Obsession, with over $26 million. It's Obsession's third consecutive weekend of growth, making it the first non-Christmas release to do that since Jaws in 1975. In third place, The Mandalorian and Grogu raked in about $24 million, a 70% drop from its debut last weekend. Mike Dubusky, ABC News.
5: June is dawning, and so is the start of the Atlantic hurricane season. But we see no storms on the map for at least the next 7 days. June is also the start of the annual dog bite awareness campaign by guess who? Your mail carrier. No joke, last year postal employees suffered more than 5,200 dog attacks. California has the most dog attacks on carriers, averaging well over one a day. Dog owners, you're urged not to open the door for your carrier unless you put your dog in a separate closed room. If your dog attacks a postal worker, you could be liable for medical care, lost shifts, replacement clothing, costing you thousands of dollars, and that would bite. I'm Wayne Cabot, ABC News.
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13: Here's your WSGW weatherology forecast. Through the early morning hours, we'll see a few clouds pushing through with temperatures bottom out around 51. A high of 76 forecast for Monday. Winds picked up with lots of sunshine. Gusty winds continue for Monday night, mostly clear as we dip back to 49. We'll see breezy conditions for Tuesday. Lots of sunshine with a high around 78. Mostly clear skies Tuesday night and a low around 50. Warmer for the middle part of the week to high around 82 with lots of sunshine. 55 our forecast low Wednesday night with a few clouds rolling through. Another warm day on Thursday as we hit a high around 86 with mostly sunny skies. Increasing clouds Thursday night, a low of 62. I'm meteorologist Regina Kroll with the WSGW weatherology forecast. Right now, it's 61 degrees.
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15: This is Lee Habib, and this is Our American Stories, the show where America is the star and the American people. Did you know that the east and west parts of our country have two entirely different approaches to policing? Here to tell that story is former LAPD Sergeant Bob Alinas, the officer who fingerprinted the hands of serial killer Richard Ramirez, otherwise known as the Night Stalker. Let's take a listen.
16: I was working in West LA in the Brentwood area, and actually a few blocks from where OJ actually lived off of Rockingham. That's right in a very affluent area of LA, and the pretty large mansions and homes. So it was around 2 or 3 in the morning, and on our radio frequency, the other officers contacted us and said, hey, come on back and back us up. We see some suspicious vehicle. And they observed this car. It was a 74 Ford Pinto, and it was pretty much a jalopy at that time. So Richard Ramirez was driving down the street, and he looked like he was pulling into a driveway. He would look out it, back up, go to another residence. So he was casing the homes, and we pulled him over. We ordered him out of the car. He's cooperating with us, and he looks a mess. And so that's the edge of law enforcement, and that's where you have to decide what you want police officers to do. Do you want them to wait until a crime has occurred and then apprehend the person, or do you want them to do what we do and be proactive and stop these guys? You guys are asleep at night, and you don't want to be murdered in the middle of the night. And so I would expect people would want their police officers in their neighborhood to be proactive and figure out what's going on. What is this guy doing in the neighborhood? And at the very least, if nothing happened, we would chase him out. So that comes up to the concept of policing. And there's two concepts. One, when policing started in the 1820s, it was by a guy named Sir Robert Peel, P-E-E-L. And he designed policing in London. Now, we've become a modern city. How do we regulate and control just massive amount of people in this little area? So he came up with this idea of reactive policing. So you have a police officer that is assigned to a foot beat, and it's 1 or 2 block in distance, and he would walk up and down. He becomes familiar with the neighborhood or with the businesses. And then when a crime occurs, you summon the police officer. He would come over, and he would either stop a crime that's occurring, or if it did occur, then they would get a hold of the detectives at Scotland Yard, and Scotland Yard would come out, take over the crime scene, and then the police officer would continue walking up and down his beat. That's called reactive policing. You react to a crime that just occurred. So in the East Coast of our country, that is the system that we have. So in New York, you have an insane number of people. You know, I think right now there's like 46,000 police officers, because it's very labor intensive, and that in Philadelphia, Boston, all of those guys have that concept. As we started developing our country and going to the West, we started into proactive policing, and that's where you see Dodge City and Tombstone, and you see the White Earps and all those guys, because we know that we have criminals coming into the town. They're escaping the East Coast, and so now they're coming into the West. You got all these bandits coming in. So we're not going to wait for them to commit a crime. We know what they're doing. So now that's proactive policing. We're going to have the White Earps go out there, confront these guys, stop them, kick them out of town, and get rid of them. That's what it is. And so Los Angeles was built on proactive policing. And so the difference is that when I was a police officer in the 80s, we had 6,400 police officers. And at the time that I made that arrest in 1984, Chicago had 17,000 police officers. New York had 26,000. But when you look at the FBI crime stats, LAPD arrested 100,000 people more a year than New York did. And so how do you do that? We have 6,400 officers versus 26,000. And how does that happen? And that's because we're proactive. We're doing what we did that night with the Night Stalker. We see something, we're going to be proactive, we're going to find out what's going on there, and in this case, we made an arrest. In New York, they would just let them drive by and just wait until something happened, or they hear a window break and maybe respond. And that's reactive. So those are the two concepts in law enforcement. And we see a change in law enforcement when Willie Williams was hired from Philadelphia. That was right after Chief Darrell Gates. So our city managers decided that maybe we should start doing the reactive policing. And since then, it's been this long struggle to actually today. I'm reading in the paper where the city council is looking into removing the pretext stops. Pretext means I see that broken taillight. I'm going to use that as a reason to stop, to investigate, and find out what's going on. And I think that the proactive policing is the way to go, especially now when we've got all these illegals that have come through that we have no idea who they are, but they're coming from countries, third world countries, that hate us. And so I think that reactive policing is not going to work. Proactive policing will. So that's the whole thing about Rich Ramirez. And, you know, for me, it's a lesson on policing and, you know, what do you want the police officers to do? And when they do something like we did, are they going to be vilified? And that's where the officers are today. They're not doing proactive policing because now they're accused of being racist, like this judge. You know, he's accusing us of basically pulling over because he's, oh, that was the other thing he said. If Rich Ramirez got into an argument with his wife or girlfriend and he decided to get in the car and blow off steam, and he should be able to drive anywhere in the city and not get stopped by the police just because he's in a white neighborhood. That was his scenario that he gave us at that time. Theoretically, yeah, you're right, but you're going to pull into a neighborhood and you're going to drive around and stop and pull into a driver, get out. So that's where you're going to rely on professional guys like me and my partners to determine the difference between somebody that's despondent and blown off steam and somebody that looks like he's going to break into a house. And we should have that ability to make that investigative stop. Otherwise, he would have killed somebody in Brentwood.
15: 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And a special thanks to LAPD Sergeant Bob Alinas. 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
15: This is Lee Habib, and this is Our American Stories. Up next, we have our regular contributor, Ashley Lubinsky. Ashley is the former co-host of Discovery Channel's Master of Arms, and she is also the co-founder of the University of Wyoming College of Law's Firearms Research Center. Here's Ashley.
22: When we speak about the British invasion, pretty much everyone is referring to the cultural phenomenon when British rock stars, especially the Beatles, came to America in the 1960s, which of course sparked fear into the homes of American parents everywhere.
23: And now this has happened again. Last Sunday, on our show in New York, the Beatles played to the greatest TV audience that's ever been assembled in the history of American TV. Now, tonight, here in Miami Beach, again the Beatles face our record-busting audience. Ladies and gentlemen, here are four of the nicest youngsters we've ever had on our stage. The Beatles, bring them on.
22: But how about a century earlier in the 1860s? In 1868, there was another British invasion that created outright hysteria in the middle class, thanks, of course, to the media. Lydia Thompson and her British Blondes brought a popular performance art to the United States back in 1868. And surprisingly, it actually didn't exist in the U.S. before that. And that was the art of burlesque. Now, one thing that should be noted is that this idea of burlesque or belly dancing or any form of kind of risque dancing actually is depicted in cave drawings.
24: Woman! Yeah! Oh, woman!
22: So this is not something that is new at all. And in fact, in Greek and Roman cultures, this style of dance was seen as something that was sacred rather than salacious. It was actually considered a part of kind of a fertility routine. And every country throughout history has had their own version of that. In the 14th century, belly dancing was incredibly popular. But the birthplace of true burlesque was in the 1800s in England. So what is burlesque? It's not just dancing, not just performances of scantily clad women, although that is, of course, part of it, but it has this flair of camp to it, with comedy routines, singing, dancing, and even in some cases, there's circus levels of performing, so aerial performances, different types of circus acts that appear in burlesque. And one of the best was Lydia Thompson. She was born in 1838 in London, and she was one of several children, and one of her sisters was a famous English stage actress named Clara T. Bracey. But Thompson was a dancer, and she also kind of had this great humor about her. So she became known for her dancing. She became known as a comedian, actor, and then ultimately a producer. And she started dancing, believe it or not, in her teenage years in 1852, and she was traveling all around England and Europe. And the one thing about Thompson that was kind of what made her iconic was the fact that she had this troupe that she created known as the British Blondes. And so she decided to take the show on the road, quite literally, and went to America in 1868. And she adapted English burlesque, because the British always have different levels of humor today and back in the past. And so she adapted her burlesque performance that she would do all over Europe and targeted really to middle-class New Yorkers. That was kind of the goal, was to get the middle class to be interested in this style of art form. And initially, it was very popular among men and women, so it wasn't something that was exclusively men like you think of a lot of dancing today. And she wanted to create kind of topical and local references, so she reworked lyrics to the songs she sang and made sure that New Yorkers felt like it wasn't just this British group coming in, that they actually were a part of this culture in the city. And the first show that she had was in New York City. It was called Ixion, and it included wit, parody, song, dance, music, and believe it or not, it was had this aura of empowering women. All the performers that she had a range of different skills. And they were the most popular entertainers during the New York theater season from 1868 to 1869. So when they came into the area, they were incredibly popular. In fact, a news article said about their performances, "The eccentricities of pantomime and burlesque with their curious combination of comedy, parody, satire, improvisation, song and dance, variety acts, extravagant stage effects, risque jokes, and saucy costumes, while familiar enough by British audiences, took New York by storm." So while the public loved burlesque now in New York City in the 1860s, the media decided that it was the absolute lowest form of entertainment. And the one media powerhouse that really hated Lydia and her girls was the New York Times. And what it did was it ultimately forced Lydia to go on tour. So she didn't leave America, but she decided to take the show on the road because there was such hostility in New York City. After the New York Times and different media publications and scholars started kind of hating on burlesque, this hatred grew within American culture. And one of the articles that was quoted about burlesque in the New York Times was that it was a disgraceful spectacle of padded legs jiggling and wriggling in the infinite follies and indecency of the hour. So that's a big change from a year prior when they found it to be charming and eccentric and intelligent in its style of performance. New York Times actually headlined an entire article with the title, quote, "Exit British Burlesque." So Lydia Thompson and the British Blondes, they decide to take the show on the road. They decide that New York is not the place for them right now. And so they go all over the country until about 1874. And they encountered some interesting trouble along the way. They obviously maintained some level of popularity or else they would have gone back to England well before. But I think one of the weirder stories has to do with the owner of the Chicago Times. His name is Wilbur Story. And when the British Blondes were performing in Chicago, he started creating accusations that the girls weren't virtuous. I mean, it was definitely low-hanging fruit because they were risque performers, but Thompson did not appreciate that her women were being categorized as people who were promiscuous. Just because they were dancing that way didn't mean that that's how they lived their lives off stage. And so Thompson very publicly called him a liar. And then in 1870, Thompson, her husband, and one of her colleagues horsewhipped Story at gunpoint. And of course, he was all right, but they were arrested and fined. But they did not stop performing. They were let go, and then they traveled over to Nevada and California. And when Thompson was asked about this behavior and what she had done to Story, she did not have any remorse. She said that his statements about her women were repugnant, and she, quote, was glad at what she had done. But what happens here is something that you hear time and time again. The media hates it, and they talk about it, but by talking about it, you create publicity, and the expression, all publicity is good publicity, and that was very much the case, because they developed a level of notoriety that drove audiences to their shows until about 1874, when Thompson and her performers returned to England. Now, the style of burlesque might have started in the 1800s in England. The style of dancing dates centuries before, but it also continued to evolve around the world after this. And one of the more prominent, more well-known movements of burlesque style performance is the popular French Moulin Rouge that goes on into the 20th century. And subsets of Americans will continue to like burlesque, especially when you look at Prohibition. There's a lot of things going on under the table there, and burlesque performances was one of them. But Americans, the American government ultimately maybe took a nod from the New York Times, and decency laws were something that were incredibly prominent in the U.S. in the 20th century, and has actually impacted all forms of burlesque and other types of risque dance performances in the country up through the 1980s and 1990s. And there's some things that have trickled into the 21st century, which, you know, was an attempt to kind of drive the art form, or as people would probably not argue it wasn't art, but would drive the form into the darkness. But for a brief moment in the 1860s, Lydia Thompson brought a class to burlesque, showcasing and bringing to America a typical British sense of humor, but one that would ultimately leave many Americans aghast.
15: and a terrific job on the production, editing, and storytelling by our own Greg Hengler. And we heard the story about burlesque, and burlesque as the British did it. Burlesque was more than just racy dancing. Lydia Thompson raised it to a high art form, and her desire was to target it to the middle-class New Yorker.

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0: 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Our next story is about a worship band

0: that was on a mission trip to Thailand and ended up playing an impromptu gig at a brothel in an area considered the world's go-to destination for sex tourists. Here's Greg Hengler with the story.
1: Chris Tomlin is a prolific American Christian songwriter with two certified platinum albums. Because of his song's popularity in many contemporary churches, Time magazine said he may be the most often sung artist anywhere. Although the song God of the City would become the anthem for Louis Giglio's Passion Conference and receive international exposure while peaking at number 72 on the Billboard's album chart, this story of a song neither begins with Tomlin, nor was it written by him. The song God of the City originates in 2006. Belfast, Ireland-based modern worship band Blue Tree took part in a short-term mission trip to Pattaya, Thailand. It was the first time the band had been out on a trip like this. Here's what Blue Tree lead singer Aaron Boyd had to say about the trip. Pattaya is a small coastal town in Thailand, which has been built up around the sex industry. There are 30,000 female prostitutes over the age of 18, and that doesn't include those who fall under this age, including both sexes. It's physically dark. It's spiritually dark. And when I drove in and saw what was going on, I couldn't see God there at all. I was frightened. I mean, not just a little bit, but a whole lot. I blame our mission pastor. He had done such a great job on us, warning us about the dangers that we were up against in one of the world's most infamous destinations for sex tourists. So we were doing the usual mission stuff, sweeping streets, playing in prisons and a school. We asked if there was any chance we could get another gig somewhere, anything, it didn't matter. So we ended up playing in a bar on Walking Street in the Red Light District, which is a quarter of a mile long street in the middle of Pattaya, where it's the hub of all prostitution and the craziness. The bar called the Climax Bar was a brothel. It was just a horrendous place. The deal was, we could play there for 2 hours if we brought 30 friends with us who would all buy Coca-Cola, because Coke is more expensive than alcohol there, and the bar would make a little more cash. After 2 hours, we'd played every worship song that we knew, but it wasn't time to finish. Something was up. Here's band member Pete Kernaghan.
2: And I can remember looking out over my left shoulder and seeing just, I don't know whether or not it was British tourists or whatever, but I can remember just looking out, and here they are in the middle of the street, and they're just hearing these Jesus songs blasting out, and there's just a pile of them just standing outside the door, and they were just looking, and I would love to know what's going on in their heads, you know, just wondering what the heck are these guys singing Jesus songs for in the middle of this street. And I just began to sing out what I believed God was saying over that city. I just began to say that, you know, see, God is God of this city. He's the king of these people. He's the Lord of this nation. And they don't know that. They don't know that. And the song was born. The song moved from, it came out of this, just this loop. It started to play a real minor downbeat loop. And it just majored up into this, like, anthem of the night that just said greater things have yet to come and greater things have still to be done in this city.

0: really, probably the biggest moment in my life that changed my life was the moment that that God of the City was actually written. That point when that song was formulated. What is the church on a global scale doing to actually combat things which exist in our planet that are completely wrong? Whether it's child soldiers, prostitution in your own city, homeless in your own city, anything what's going on, what is the church doing? We should be the pioneers. We need to understand that we have an authority, that we have an authority that comes from Christ. The same power that raised Christ from the dead lives in every single one of us. And that we actually need to have an attitude of going out and serving the world with just with love, you know, and actually living out the Great Commission.
1: Here's Chris Tomlin with the rest of the story.
2: We were in Belfast, Ireland, Northern Ireland, and doing a worship night there, and there were several bands that were opening up for us during the night. We were the last band to play, and I was in the dressing room probably just looking over the set list. There was this band playing on stage called Blue Tree, and they were a local band from Belfast. And I remember Daniel running in the dressing room, and he said, "Chris, man, did you just hear that? Were you out there? Did you hear that song they just played?" And I was like, "No." He said, "Gosh, you've got to hear this song. Some way you've got to hear this song. I really think you'd love it. It's really fresh." And he said something about God and the city, and I was like, okay, man. And so after the concert, after we played, I got with the guys from Blue Tree and said, "I'd love to hear this song." And so they showed me a demo of the song, and I was blown away the first time I heard these words. "For greater things have yet to come, and greater things are still to be done in the city." Just how fresh it was in the melody. And once you hear the song, there is, every time I've played the song for someone, they're like, "Man, there's something about that song." Well, here's probably why there's something about that song. These guys, Blue Tree, the way it was written, they were in Pattaya, Thailand, which in Thailand, it's one of the darkest cities on earth. And this owner of a bar, it was a brothel bar, you know what I'm talking about, I don't need to say much more, and he asked the guys if they would come play in his bar, in his brothel. And these guys, being a worship band, they're like, "Yeah, we're a band, and sure, we'll come play." I mean, I love that. I mean, that is, that's worship leading at its best. When you're going to stand in the darkest place and be the light, you know, they didn't think, "Oh, what does somebody else going to think?" No, they're like, "This is an opportunity." And they get up there, and in the middle on this stage, and I've seen video of it, they sent me video of it, and I'm talking, there's the poles from the dancers, everything you can imagine in this place. And here's this worship band, Blue Tree, up on stage. And they start singing worship for 2 hours, just singing about the Lord, singing about Jesus over the people. And it was, and he said, and then Aaron, the lead singer, in the middle of the set, he said, that song just came. God just gave them the song. It was just kind of a prophetic song that came out of them. "You're the God of the city. You're the King of these people. You're the Lord of this nation. You are." And can you imagine, they're just coming out of them, never had heard the song before, God just breathing out of them, "For greater things have yet to come, and greater things are still to be done in the city." And singing it in that brothel, on that bar that night, what a powerful thing. And to be in now, to see how that song is not just for, it wasn't just for that moment, but that song is a light in all these places, in all these cities, to say over every city, greater thing, even in the cities of America and the cities of the world, greater things have yet to come. Greater things are still to be done. And it's been incredible to see the people's response to the song, God of the City.

0: and a terrific job on the production, editing, and storytelling by our own Greg Hengler. And what a story he told about a song and about the song's source. And in the end, it was about a group of guys just, well, trying to bring the light of God to one of the darkest places on earth. And that would be a brothel in, of all places, Thailand. And they were doing mission stuff, in the end, playing in the streets, playing anywhere they could. And then came their gig at the Climax Bar. From it came this song. Chris Tomlin heard it in Ireland and knew he had to sing it. For greater things have yet to come, and greater things are still to be done in this city. A clarion call, as Tomlin said, for Christians to take authority and to do good and to help those around them. The story of a song, one of the most sung songs of the last quarter century in America and the world. The story of God of this city, here on Our American Stories.
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15: And we continue with our American stories. Up next, the story of how the Day of Infamy speech came to be. It was Sunday afternoon on December 7, 1941, and President Franklin Delano Roosevelt had just finished eating lunch in his second floor study in the White House. He started to work on his stamp collection when the telephone rang. It was Frank Knox, Secretary of the Navy, calling to inform the president that the nation was under attack. The Japanese were bombing Pearl Harbor. FDR shouted, "No!" in a loud voice. The surprise attack on one of America's most strategic naval bases shocked the nation and the world. It would turn out to be the worst military defeat in American history, killing 2,403 soldiers, sailors, and civilians. The Japanese damaged or destroyed 19 U.S. Navy ships, including 8 battleships and more than 300 airplanes. It was the worst day of Roosevelt's presidency, and by all accounts, the worst day of his life. The state of world affairs was equally grim. Hitler and the Nazis controlled Europe and North Africa. England and Russia were hanging on for dear life. This was not Roosevelt's first brush with war. He was the Undersecretary of the Navy during World War I. He knew that this was no time for Americans to wallow in pity or despair. He had work to do. He had a nation to rally. Roosevelt's two speechwriters were in New York at the time of the attack on Pearl Harbor and did not help him with the most consequential speech of his presidency. He knew this speech had to be written by himself. Early that Sunday evening, he called in his secretary, Grace Tully, and dictated the first draft without hesitation or second thoughts. It was concise. It was clear. Roosevelt understood the speech had to match the moment. Then Roosevelt began light editing, making just a few crucial changes by hand. The most important was the substitution of one word that changed the nature and character of the speech. The original draft read, "A day that will live in history." The edited and final version read, "A day that will live in infamy," providing the speech its most famous phrase and giving birth to the term, the Day of Infamy speech, which he delivered to a joint session of Congress in the early afternoon of December 8, 1941. The speech was a mere 518 words and lasted just 6.5 minutes. It was simulcast on radio across the country. This was, of course, before television and cable and the internet. An astounding 81% of Americans gathered around their radios to hear the president's address, the largest audience ever compiled in American history. Within an hour, Congress voted to declare war on the Empire of Japan. The vote was 82-0 in the Senate and 388-1 in the House. Montana Representative Jeanette Rankin, the first woman ever elected to Congress and a lifelong pacifist, was the lone no vote. When Germany and Italy declared war on the United States just a few days later, the United States quickly reciprocated. America was at war once again. Here is the Day of Infamy speech as it happened in the early afternoon of December 8th, 1941.
16: Yesterday, December 7th, 1941, a date which will live in infamy. The United States of America was suddenly and deliberately attacked by naval and air forces of the Empire of Japan. The United States was at peace with that nation, and at solicitation of Japan, still in conversation with its government and its emperor, looking toward the maintenance of peace in the Pacific. Indeed, 1 hour after Japanese air squadrons had commenced bombing in the American island of Oahu, the Japanese ambassador to the United States and his colleague delivered to our Secretary of State a formal reply to a recent American message. And while this reply stated that it seemed useless to continue the existing diplomatic negotiation, it contained no threat or hint of war or of armed attack. It will be recorded that the distance of Hawaii from Japan makes it obvious that the attack was deliberately planned many days or even weeks ago. During the intervening time, the Japanese government has deliberately sought to deceive the United States by false statements and expressions of hope for continued peace. The attack yesterday on the Hawaiian Islands has caused severe damage to American naval and military forces. I regret to tell you that very many American lives have been lost. In addition, American ships have been reported torpedoed on the high seas between San Francisco and Honolulu. Japan has therefore undertaken a surprise offensive extending throughout the Pacific area. The facts of yesterday and today speak for themselves. The people of the United States have already form their opinions and well understand the implications to the very life and safety of our nation. As Commander-in-Chief of the Army and Navy, I have directed that all measures be taken for our defense, but always will our whole nation remember the character of the onslaught against us. No matter how long it may take us to overcome this premeditated invasion, the American people in their righteous might will win through to absolute victory. I believe that I interpret the will of the Congress and of the people when I assert that we will not only defend ourselves to the uttermost, but will make it very certain that this form of treachery shall never again endanger us. Hostilities exist. There is no blinking at the fact that our people, our territory, and our interests are in grave danger. With confidence in our armed forces, with the unbounding determination of our people, we will gain the inevitable triumph. So help us God. I ask that the Congress declare that since the unprovoked and dastardly attack by Japan on Sunday, December 7th, 1941, a state of war has existed between the United States and the Japanese Empire.
15: And that rousing applause, well, that wasn't just in the chamber. Americans across the country were applauding in front of their radio sets. I know because my mom told me the story. She'd been listening herself in West New York, New Jersey, with her family and several others. It was a moment she told me she'd never forget. With confidence, FDR said, in our armed services, with the unbounding determination of our people, we will gain the inevitable triumph. So help us God. The story of the Day of Infamy speech, how it came to be, here on Our American Stories.
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9: We put our lives on the line for our country. We braved the unknown. We did what we were told, and we lit up. Our cigarette packs were as valuable as the packs on our back, maybe more. At one point, cigarettes were part of our daily ration. Smoke 'em if you got 'em. And boy, we were smoking 'em. Bumming a smoke was the norm. It was an escape from the reality of dirt, sweat, and forgetting how many days you were so far from home. 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
5: From ABC News, I'm Wayne Cabot. Oil prices rise as an Iran deal proves elusive. With the strait closed and no apparent progress on opening it, crude is pushing higher again. Pump prices may also spike, says analyst Patrick Duhon at Gas Buddy. Even if the strait were to open tomorrow, he notes, it would take months to replenish supply. The White House is downplaying that fear. Director Kevin Hassett of the White House National Economic Council on ABC's This Week.
6: The IDF taking control of a 12th century crusader castle in southern Lebanon. Israeli flag raised atop Beaufort Castle. This is the deepest Israeli forces have been inside Lebanon in 26 years. The IDF saying it's rooting out Iranian-backed militia Hezbollah inside Lebanon.
5: That report about Israel raising its flag deep into southern Lebanon from ABC's Patrick Reivel. Ice fell from the sky in the area of Sioux Falls. Big hailstones overnight and reports of possible tornadoes. Utah's Great Salt Lake is not as great as it once was, shrinking as the water level drops from a winter with little mountain snowpack. Cranes are taking boats out of the state marina now. Amy Arulian is with Utah State Parks.
7: We do expect that more boats are going to need to be removed, if not all of them are going to need to be removed from the marina, so we can expect more crane days this summer.
5: NASA says Saturday's fireball over New England was a daytime bolide. That's a meteor that enters Earth's atmosphere and explodes with a deafening sonic boom. This one picked up on a Ring camera in Danvers, Massachusetts. Fragments fell in Cape Cod Bay. The American Meteor Society figures the space rock was 3 feet wide, entering the atmosphere at 75,000 miles an hour near the Massachusetts-New Hampshire state line. The boom heard as far away as Montreal and Delaware. This is ABC News.
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12: I love you!
11: The number two slot went to another low-budget horror film, Obsession, with over $26 million. It's Obsession's third consecutive weekend of growth, making it the first non-Christmas release to do that since Jaws in 1970. In third place, The Mandalorian and Grogu raked in about $24 million, a 70% drop from its debut last weekend. Mike Dubusky, ABC News.
5: June is dawning, and so is the start of the Atlantic hurricane season. But we see no storms on the map for at least the next 7 days. June is also the start of the annual dog bite awareness campaign by guess who? Your mail carrier. No joke, last year postal employees suffered more than 5,200 dog attacks. California has the most dog attacks on carriers, averaging well over one a day. Dog owners, you're urged not to open the door for your carrier unless you put your dog in a separate closed room. If your dog attacks a postal worker, you could be liable for medical care, lost shifts, replacement clothing, costing you thousands of dollars, and that would bite. I'm Wayne Cabot, ABC News.
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13: Here's your WSGW weatherology forecast. Through the early morning hours, we'll see a few clouds pushing through as temperatures bottom out around 51. A high of 76 forecast for Monday. Winds pick up with lots of sunshine. Gusty winds continue for Monday night, mostly clear as we dip back to 49. We'll see breezy conditions for Tuesday. Lots of sunshine with a high around 78. Mostly clear skies Tuesday night and the low around 50. Warmer for the middle part of the week, the high around 82 with lots of sunshine. 55 our forecast low Wednesday night with a few clouds rolling through. Another warm day on Thursday as we hit a high around 86 with mostly sunny skies. Increasing clouds Thursday night, a low of 62. I'm meteorologist Regina Kroll with the WSGW weatherology forecast. Right now it's 56 degrees.
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10: From ABC News, I'm Wayne Cabot. Back to the drawing board for opening the Strait of Hormuz and curbing Iran's nuclear program. Both the U.S. and Iran reportedly want to change the draft, but the White House won't confirm that. This uncertainty has oil prices pushing higher again. ABC's Ian Pennell.
11: The president repeatedly signaling a major announcement is imminent, but Iran again signaling no such announcement is coming. The speaker of the Iranian parliament saying today Iranian leaders do not trust the enemy's words and promises, and they will not approve any agreement until we're sure that we have secured the rights of the Iranian people.
10: Benjamin Netanyahu is celebrating the raising of the Israeli flag on a captured castle in Lebanon, Israel's deepest push into the neighboring nation in a quarter century. They've been at war since Israel was created in 1948. A United flight about to leave Newark for Spain was evacuated after a passenger got cute naming their Bluetooth.
12: Someone decided to name their Bluetooth speaker a certain name, so they have a security concern there.
10: Audio from ATC.com. Will the Chicago Bears become the Hammond, Indiana Bears or somewhere else? It comes down to what Illinois wants to put in the state budget, reports Craig Wall from our Chicago ABC affiliate.
13: The stadium idea drawing mixed reaction from Chicago lawmakers whose support will be needed to pass it. Some have been concerned about finding a way to help the average taxpayer while helping the Bears.
14: A $1 billion corporation can build their own stadium, pay their taxes, and leave us out of it. And that's where I am on this.
15: We reached out to the team to get their reaction, but have not heard back from them yet.
10: NASA says that the fireball this weekend over New England was a bolide, a meteor that enters the atmosphere and explodes with a deafening sonic boom. This one picked up on a ring camera in Danvers, Mass. Fragments falling in Cape Cod Bay. You're listening to ABC News.
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10: President Trump says he will be the show now that most artists who were billed to play at his Freedom 250 bailed when they learned that it would be partisan. Most musicians for the event now pulling out. President Trump saying he'll step in, announcing a rally on the National Mall June 24th with the idea of scrapping the entire 16-day event for a Make America Great Again rally, rather than, in his words, having overpriced singers who nobody wants to hear. Let's give some respect now to the lowly pigeon. Studies of pigeon migration show that the birds have a kind of internal compass. German scientists have found a magnetic-like material in their livers that aligns with Earth's magnetic field and points them in the right direction. University of Bonn researcher Christian Kurtz telling ABC News.
6: Our study also contains evidence that all these macrophages, all these immune cells in the liver are connected to nerves. And these nerves, the vagus nerve, for example, they all go to the brain.
10: Wild species seasonally migrate up to 1,200 miles, but most pigeon species, like the common city rock pigeon here in New York, are less ambitious. They just hang around within a mile or two. Several reports of possible tornadoes around Sioux Falls, South Dakota, we're checking into. Total blackout in St. Thomas and St. John twice this weekend in the U.S. Virgin Islands. Wayne Cabot, ABC News.
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3: Here's your WSGW weatherology forecast. Through the early morning hours, we'll see a few clouds pushing through as temperatures bottom out around 51. A high of 76 forecast for Monday. Winds pick up with lots of sunshine. Gusty winds continue for Monday night, mostly clear as we dip back to 49. We'll see breezy conditions for Tuesday. Lots of sunshine with a high around 78. Mostly clear skies Tuesday night and a low around 50. Warmer for the middle part of the week to high around 82 with lots of sunshine. 55 our forecast low Wednesday night with a few clouds rolling through. Another warm day on Thursday as we hit a high around 86 with mostly sunny skies. Increasing clouds Thursday night, a low of 62. I'm meteorologist Regina Kroll with the WSGW weatherology forecast. Right now it's 53 degrees.
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5: From ABC News, I'm Wayne Cabot. Oil prices rise as an Iran deal proves elusive. With the strait closed and no apparent progress on opening it, crude is pushing higher again. Pump prices may also spike, says analyst Patrick Duhon at Gas Buddy. Even if the strait were to open tomorrow, he notes, it would take months to replenish supply. The White House is downplaying that fear. Director Kevin Hassett of the White House National Economic Council on ABC's This Week.
6: The IDF taking control of a 12th century crusader castle in southern Lebanon. Israeli flag raised atop Beaufort Castle. This is the deepest Israeli forces have been inside Lebanon in 26 years. The IDF saying it's rooting out Iranian-backed militia Hezbollah inside Lebanon.
5: That report about Israel raising its flag deep into southern Lebanon from ABC's Patrick Reivel. Ice fell from the sky in the area of Sioux Falls. Big hailstones overnight and reports of possible tornadoes. Utah's Great Salt Lake is not as great as it once was, shrinking as the water level drops from a winter with little mountain snowpack. Cranes are taking boats out of the state marina now. Amy Arulian is with Utah State Parks.
7: We do expect that more boats are going to need to be removed, if not all of them are going to need to be removed from the marina, so we can expect more crane days this summer.
5: NASA says Saturday's fireball over New England was a daytime bolide. That's a meteor that enters Earth's atmosphere and explodes with a deafening sonic boom. This one picked up on a ring camera in Danvers, Massachusetts. Fragments fell in Cape Cod Bay. The American Meteor Society figures the space rock was 3 feet wide, entering the atmosphere at 35,000 miles an hour near the Massachusetts-New Hampshire state line. The boom heard as far away as Montreal and Delaware. 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
12: I love it!
11: The number two slot went to another low-budget horror film, Obsession, with over $26 million. It's Obsession's third consecutive weekend of growth, making it the first non-Christmas release to do that since Jaws in 1970. In third place, The Mandalorian and Grogu raked in about $24 million, a 70%

0: percent drop from its debut last weekend. Mike Dubusky, ABC News.
1: June is dawning, and so is the start of the Atlantic hurricane season. But we see no storms on the map for at least the next 7 days. June is also the start of the annual dog bite awareness campaign by guess who? Your mail carrier. No joke, last year postal employees suffered more than 5,200 dog attacks. California has the most dog attacks on carriers, averaging well over one a day. Dog owners, you're urged not to open the door for your carrier unless you put your dog in a separate closed room. If your dog attacks a postal worker, you could be liable for medical care, lost shifts, replacement clothing, costing you thousands of dollars, and that would bite. I'm Wayne Cabot, ABC News.
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3: Here's your WSGW weatherology forecast. Through the early morning hours, we'll see a few clouds pushing through as temperatures bottom out around 51. A high of 76 forecast for Monday. Winds pick up with lots of sunshine. Gusty winds continue for Monday night, mostly clear as we dip back to 49. We'll see breezy conditions for Tuesday, lots of sunshine with a high around 78. Mostly clear skies Tuesday night and a low around 50. Warmer for the middle part of the week, a high around 82 with lots of sunshine. 55 our forecast low Wednesday night with a few clouds rolling through. Another warm day on Thursday as we hit a high around 86 with mostly sunny skies. Increasing clouds Thursday night, a low of 62. I'm meteorologist Regina Kuhl with the WSGW weatherology forecast. Right now it's 52 degrees.
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10: Oh, my goodness, it's Monday. Yes, it is, and it is your morning team, you with Charlie and Mike, for a Monday on WSGW at 5:33, the first day of June Monday. Yes, the sixth month of the year is upon us. 54 degrees is your current temperature. 74 for today's high, and you know what's going to happen in the sky. Yep. Sunshine. As we had the last week of May with sunshine, we have the first few days of June in sunshine, too. Get to the forecast coming up. Mike Avery's ready with an Outdoor Magazine Minute. We have the early Fox Business Report. I think things finished up on Friday, the month of May, in up fashion. And sports notes. Well, the Tigers and the Loons, both with tough games from yesterday, among the scores that we'll have for you. Everything's in place and all set and ready to go. Let's get going into the WSGW newsroom. Here's Mike Percha.
11: Thank you, Charlie. Good morning, everyone. UAW Local 699 members voted down a third tentative agreement with Next Year Automotive last week, with ballots cast on Thursday and Friday at the Local 699 Union Hall in Saginaw. The current contract remains in effect under an extension.

0: station with no strike or work stoppage called and work schedules unchanged. Local members have previously authorized the union to strike if the two sides cannot reach a deal. This is the third tentative agreement to fall through during the current round of contract talks between NextEar and the union. Drivers crossing Liberty and Independence bridges in Bay City will pay no tolls on July 4th as Bay City Bridge Partners marks the nation's 250th anniversary. No transponder is required for the free July 4th crossings. The agency is also offering half-off weekend tolls from June 6th through August 30th for BC pass holders in Class 1 and 2 vehicles. Under the discount, Class 1 vehicles will pay $1 and Class 2 vehicles will pay $2 on Saturdays and Sundays. A valid BC Pass account with a prepaid balance and authorized payment method on file is required to receive the weekend discount. Drivers can register for the pass at 300 Center Avenue, Suite 101 with a vehicle registration, photo ID, and a debit or credit card. The Mid-Michigan Children's Museum in Saginaw is offering a series of summer camps for kids ages 5 through 11, running Tuesdays through Thursdays from 9 to 4. Most camps run $75 for museum members and $90 for non-members, although some camps may cost more. Among the offerings are Engineering for Elementary from June 16th through the 18th, Galactic Space Adventures July 7th through 9th, and Mad Scientists running August 4th through the 6th. Limited scholarship funding is available. 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
0: Seven, state police are reporting a suspect in custody after a freeway shooting Saturday night. Police say the driver of a semi-truck allegedly shot at a man from Clinton Township who was traveling north on U.S. 23 in Monroe County. Five other members of the victim's family were also in the vehicle at the time. The victim said the man drew a pistol after a road rage incident and fired from his semi while following them. Troopers arrested a 33-year-old man from Clinton Township driving a semi matching that description. The case is still under investigation. Workers at one of General Motors' most important suppliers have walked out overnight. Here's AutoBeat reporter Jeff Gilbert.
4: The strike hitting the Doubt Corporation plant in Three Rivers, Michigan, a company formerly known as American Axle. They make axles for GM pickups built in Flint. Bargaining chair Josh Jaeger says they want to win back what they gave up more than 15 years ago during the Great Recession.
5: We will not be intimidated. We will not be ignored. Just like members of the Big Three, we made major sacrifices, and we're done being left behind.
4: The company is yet to comment on the walkout. Doubt Corporation has a headquarters and engineering center here in Detroit, but it closed its manufacturing operations here more than a decade ago. Jeff Gilbert, the Michigan News Network.
0: Charlie, the annual Lilac Festival is returning to Mackinac Island starting Friday. The 10-day celebration will include the Grand Parade, vintage bike race, tours, and lilac-themed items. The 77th festival, it will run June 5th through the 14th.
6: A lot of great reasons to visit Mackinac Island, but for the Lilac Festival, it's one of the highlight events of the weekends that happened throughout the spring and summer season. Mike, thank you. On WSGW, we have a time of 5:40. We got a weather forecast for you here. The first June forecast for you. The updated course from WNEM, First Alert's meteorologist Matthew Mondro.
7: Our weather as we begin the brand new work week, essentially the same as what we had last week. Just a lot of sunshine, some comfortable temperatures, and very low humidity. For today, it'll be 74 with a sunny sky.

0: northeast breeze, though, picking up into the afternoon. Some gusts up to about 25 to 30 miles per hour. Tonight will be 46 and clear, then 75 and sunny for tomorrow, and then 82 and sunny on Wednesday, and then 84 and mostly sunny on Thursday. We do finally start to see some changes in the forecast by the end of the week on Friday, particularly Friday evening. We could have a couple of spotty showers moving in, and then there's a better chance for some scattered showers during the upcoming weekend. There could be a few thunderstorms around that time too, but even though it's early, none of this looks to be severe. There's no very clear signs of any sort of severe weather with this. But no doubt we will need the scattered rain by the time it gets here this weekend. We could even use it a bit earlier than that, but still, it does look like that's when things start to change in our forecast. So we will be tracking some scattered showers during the upcoming weekend. Around that time, though, we'll still have a lot of temperatures into the low 80s. It'll still be pretty warm, and we are tracking a little more humidity later this week as well. So even though this week is starting off pretty dry in that regard, be prepared for that humidity to go up a bit later on in the week. From the First Alert Weather Center, I'm meteorologist Matthew Mondro.
1: All right, we have these conditions. A steady barometer, 3002, a northeast wind of 7. Temp of 54 from WSGW, your connection to the Great Lakes Bay region and your connection to the world. Got a statement from the National Weather Service. Not surprised by this. We kind of made reference to this in the last couple of days of last week and going into the weekend because of how dry it has been and the low humidity and all that and the gusty winds. From Aranac, Gladwin counties to the north, the northern half of the Lower Peninsula. It's hazardous conditions of potential fire breakouts. Just a general statement of caution necessary because of the very dry conditions and the breezy conditions. And in the western half of the UP, it's actually phrased as a wildfire potential. So, caution. Probably could say that for the entire state, I would imagine. You know, whatever parameters are used, it's only the northern half of the Lower Peninsula is within the statement. But, and not until, Friday that Matthew just mentioned that maybe some rain showers would be in the forecast. Could use it, no question. Other than that, on a Monday, welcome to your first day of July 2026. That's right, the sixth month of the year, the 152nd day of the year, by the way. And with Charlie and Mike and you together on 100.5 FM, 790 AM, with Siri, with Alexa, with WSGW.com, with your morning team sponsor, Paintbull, that Bay Road north of Shattuck location in Saginaw, and the online location of PaintbullRepair.com. 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First day of June, the average high temperature should be 74, and today's high is projected to be 74. Well, how about that? Perfectly average today. Other than that, as we say, things seem okay. Hopefully okay in your world, coming off a weekend and getting back into the work week. Some of the history notes this date. It was way back in 1813 that the mortally wounded commander of the USS Chesapeake, Captain James Lawrence, gave that famous order, "Don't give up the ship." He was doing a losing battle with a British ship during the War of 1812. This is the date, 1980. Cable news network CNN made its debut. 2008, the famous fire at the Universal Studios Hollywood, destroying 3 acres of the studio's property, including a vault holding as many as 175,000 irreplaceable master audio recordings. This is the day 2009 that General Motors filed for Chapter 11 reorganization. Birthdays today, we have Pat Boone, 92 years old today. Actor Morgan Freeman is 89. Actor Brian Cox is 80. Ron Wood from the Rolling Stones is 79. Country singer Ronnie Dunn of Brooks and Dunn is 73. Actor Lisa Hartman Black is 70. Actor Tom Irwin is 70. Bassist Simon Gallup from The Cure is 66. Comedian Mark Curry is 65. Model Heidi Klum is 53. Singer Alanis Morissette is 52. Singer Brandi Carlile is 45. Comedian Amy Schumer is 45. Actor Taylor Handley is 42. Actor Willow Shields, 26 years old today. This Monday, this June 1, day 152 of 2026. Let's get you into a wake-up song. End-of-day song, middle-of-day song. It's your Monday instrumental song. We're tracking those instrumental songs that charted on the Billboard chart here in 2026. The first 25 of the songs we're doing are the ones that hit number one. Only 25 instrumental songs have ever been number one. This one from 1961. At the time that it was number one, it made him the oldest artist to hit the top of the chart. And as we say, in fun, a one and a two. Yes, it was Lawrence Welk and his orchestra.

0: Calcutta. Lawrence, welcome to this orchestra. Knocked the Shirelles' Will You Love Me Tomorrow out of the top spot. And kept the Miracles song Shop Around from being number one. Shop Around only peaked at number two. And Lawrence was 57 years old when it was number one. At that time, made him the oldest artist to be number one. 1961, Calcutta. Your instrumental song on your Monday. On to Mike Avery. 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
1: Hi, this is Mike Avery with another Outdoor Magazine Minute. It's boating season in Michigan. That's an exciting time even for a retired Coast Guardsman like Joe Marion.
2: Went out last night, kicked down cruise for the charter boat. Just put it in the water the other day. A little windy, but it was fun to be back out on the water.
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9: Good morning for Michigan News Source. I'm David Barr. A 62-year-old man from Sylvania, Ohio, died while diving Friday near the Cedarville shipwreck site in northern Lake Huron. The preliminary investigation shows the man was an experienced recreational diver who experienced an emergency during the dive. Investigators do not believe that diving equipment malfunction or charter service operations played a role in the incident. The investigation continues. The Petoskey Breakwall is a significant summertime attraction, drawing numerous swimmers, anglers, and visitors looking to take in views of Little Traverse Bay. Now the area boasts some safety features. Four new life rings have been installed along the breakwall. The safety initiative is a partnership between the city of Petoskey and the Petoskey Yacht Club. The structure previously lacked any life-saving equipment. The Downtown Traverse City Association is kicking off its spring and summer season with a series of art events. Katie Hyde explains.
10: The Downtown Art Walk series is underway, connecting local artists with downtown businesses through exhibits, demonstrations, and live music. The season also includes the Old Town Arts and Crafts Fair in June and the National Cherry Festival Arts and Crafts Fair in July. 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I'm Katie Hyde, or Michigan News Source.
9: 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The updated process will still register or pre-register residents automatically when they complete qualifying transactions at Secretary of State offices. The department will then send newly registered voters a confirmation notice, a prepaid envelope, and a form that can mail back to opt out. Only U.S. residents can vote. David Barr, Michigan News Source.
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13: Wall Street ending last week with a rally. The Dow soaring 363 points, S&P rising 16, NASDAQ gaining 55. The rally led by tech stocks, shares of Dell skyrocketing thanks to AI demand. Economist John Lomsky is optimistic about the economy.
14: The economy's doing well. It's a situation now we have neither gloom nor boom. We have a healthy rate of growth that is going to allow inflation to return to a downward trend once we have this situation with Iran out of the way.
13: Hewlett-Packard Enterprise, Credo Technology, and Hive Digital set to release their quarterly earnings reports after the closing bell Monday. ISM manufacturing and construction spending reports also on tap for Monday. And that's your Fox Business Report. I'm Laura Cantor, vested in you.
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16: More sunny skies for your Monday with a high of 74, low humidity. We'll just have a northeast breeze gusting to 25 to 30 miles per hour this afternoon. For tonight, clear and 46. Then on Tuesday, sunny and 75. And then sunny and 82 on Wednesday. We do start to see some rain shower chances returning on Friday evening. And then also for both days this weekend. From the First Alert Weather Center, I'm meteorologist Matthew Mondrow.
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0: 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It's 5:58. Tigers, another tough loss. White Sox 2, Tigers 1. Tigers were leading 1-0 in the 7th when the White Sox pushed across 2 runs to take the lead and take the game. Good news for the Tigers is Kerry Carpenter returned to the lineup after missing more than 3 weeks with his AC joint sprain. He had a single. Tigers of Tampa Bay tonight, a 6:15 broadcast on WSGW 790 AM. Tigers expected to activate pitcher Ty Madden off the injured list to start tonight. Dayton Dragons beat our Great Lakes Loons 3-2. Loons are off today. We'll welcome the Lansing Lugnuts to a series at Dow Diamond starting tomorrow. Stanley Cup Finals don't start until tomorrow. Vegas at Carolina. NBA Finals don't start until Wednesday. Knicks at the Spurs. The Detroit Grand Prix ran yesterday. Alex Palou was your winner. NASCAR is racing at Nashville Super Speedway. Denny Hamlin took the checkered flag. In golf, it was Russell Henley on the first playoff hole at the PGA Charles Schwab Challenge. Celine Boutier wins by one at the LPGA Tour. And in live golf, Joaquin Neiman wins in a playoff. It's your sports on WSGW. With news next, it's 5:59.
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1: From ABC News, I'm Sherry Preston. The fragile ceasefire with Iran on shaky ground as attacks are traded overnight and as Israel pushes further into Lebanon. ABC Chief Foreign Correspondent Ian Pannell with more.
2: There hasn't been a watertight ceasefire ever since it was agreed, because the terms of the ceasefire agreement means, for example, the IDF forces can attack Hezbollah positions if they think they're moving munitions or doing any of those kinds of things. And Hezbollah has been responding. We've seen quite heavy Hezbollah attacks into Israel over the weekend. I mean, Israel has now gone deeper into Lebanon than it has in 26 years.
1: For Americans, a bit of relief from the inflation that was triggered by the U.S.-Israel war with Iran.
3: Optimism surrounding a deal has helped push gas prices lower in the last week, dropping 18 cents per gallon, according to AAA, now averaging $4.33. Trump administration officials argue while gas prices are still high, Americans are seeing economic benefits elsewhere, including lower egg prices and wages that are ticking higher.
1: ABC's Karen Hua, Moody's Analytics, says the typical American household has spent an extra $450 on fuel-related expenses since the war began. President Trump says he will now headline the Freedom 250 event on the National Mall after so many musical artists pulled out, saying they were told it would be a nonpartisan concert.
4: It's unclear what information the artists were given by Freedom 250 organizers. But organizers tell ABC News the fair is not being canceled. Instead, they are adding the president's opening ceremony on June 24th, one day before the fair is set to begin.
1: ABC's Allison Kosick. President Trump also says he has no interest in continuing the overhaul of the Kennedy Center he started after putting his name on the Performing Arts Center. A judge ordered his name removed, saying only Congress can rename it. You're listening to ABC News.
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13: It's If you have a very specific name, it could help you make you the winner of a contest. That would be a tasty treat kind of contest. Oh, it's a little marketing fun from one candy company to another. Well, we'll explain what's going on coming up at 620 on WSGW with you and your morning team of Charlie and Mike and Jonathan. It's 6:05. Got a temp of 54. Pushing 74 for a high today. And yes, sunshine. Sports, not too sunny still for our Tigers or for the Loons from yesterday. That's at 6:15. 6:25 is King Commando with her digital tip. Using artificial intelligence to read contracts, Kim says. It's something that could come in handy for you. The news now with Mike Percha in the WSGW newsroom.
14: Thank you, Charlie. Good morning, everyone. A barricaded suspect armed with a shotgun was taken into custody around 10:50 p.m. Saturday in Cass City. State police say troopers from the Caro Post were called to the 7,000 block of Cass City Road around 3 o'clock in the afternoon following a reported felonious domestic assault. The suspect barricaded himself inside the residence when troopers made contact. The state police emergency support team responded to assist. They remained on the scene until 10:55 p.m., continuing their investigation and were asking people to avoid the area. The suspect's name has not been released at this time. Seven people were taken to a hospital with non-life-threatening injuries following a rollover crash in Isabella County on Thursday. State police say a van carrying all seven was headed north on Mission Road when the driver swerved to avoid a car, slowing to turn onto a Stevenson Lake Road. A 28-year-old Coleman man behind the wheel was behind the wheel when the van lost control and overturned. That crash is also under investigation. The Saginaw Township Board of Trustees has approved the purchase of a flock safety camera system at a first-year cost of $147,000. Here is Christiana Malacaro.
15: The system includes 34 license plate reading cameras that will be installed at strategic intersections throughout the township. Police Chief Malice shares that the system will be used to support criminal investigations, locating missing or endangered persons, and identify vehicles connected to reported incidents. The cameras do have an upfront cost and an annual one.
16: The cameras themselves run around $3,000 a piece. It's a subscription installing 34 cameras in Saginaw Township. That's not 34 locations, that's 4 to each intersection. So the total investment the first year with installation is around $147,000. And then from that point moving forward, it's going to be $108,000 a year.
15: Chief Malice adds that the cameras will capture a still image of the license plate and do not include facial recognition technology. The plate images will retain for 30 days and be deleted on the 31st day. This is Christiana Malagata, News Radio 100.5 and 790.
14: Consumers Energy is warning Midland residents and businesses about two planned overnight power outages in June. Consumers says the work is aimed at reducing future outages for homes and businesses. More than 1,500 customers near Jefferson Avenue between Harper Lane and Wackerly and east from Washington to Russell Streets will lose power from 11 p.m. on the 10th to 1 a.m. the next day. The following night, more than 1,200 customers in the area of Wheeler Street from Tucker to Claremont Streets and Jefferson Avenue from Graham to Harper will be without power also from 11 p.m. on the 11th to 1 a.m. the following morning. Affected customers have already been notified. Hemlock Public School District says chronic absenteeism declined more than 51% during the third marking period compared to last year. School officials credit the improvement to a district-wide attendance plan that emphasized prevention, consistent procedures, and regular communication with families. Attendance data was reviewed through the year, with staff responding early when students began missing school. Board President Matt Wesner says the result reflects a district-wide focus on supporting students and maintaining strong connections with families. School officials share attendance remains a priority as the district works to build on this year's progress. WSGW News Time, 610.
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14: A teenager has died after an officer-involved shooting in Fraser. On Saturday around 5:30 p.m., police responded to a domestic dispute call near Breezeway and Kelly Road. During the dispute, an officer struck a 15-year-old male after firing their weapon. The boy was taken to a hospital, but later pronounced dead after efforts to save his life failed. It's unclear at this time what caused the shooting, which is under active investigation. The officer involved in the shooting has been placed on leave as per procedure. The American Red Cross says they are facing a national drop in the blood supply because of marked decrease in scheduled donations. Here's Michigan News Network's Amanda Forrester.
21: The national blood supply has dropped by several thousand units over just a week. The organization says an alarming drop in scheduled donations, which makes up about 90% of all blood donations, is the reason for the decrease. This comes at a time when the need for blood tends to go up. Summer activities and related injuries, including ATV crashes and sports injuries, tend to drive up the amount of blood being used. AAA says this is also when there is a 30% rise in the number of fatal crashes involving teen drivers, called the 100 deadliest days. You can schedule an appointment and see any giveaways Red Cross is doing by visiting their website. Amanda Forrester, Michigan News Network.
14: An investigation is underway after a 62-year-old man died after going on a dive near the Cedarville shipwreck site in northern Lake Huron. The Sheboygan County Sheriff's Office says the victim was from Sylvania, Ohio, and was an experienced recreational diver. They say he experienced an emergency while taking part in a scheduled dive at the wreck site. Several other experienced divers immediately began life-saving efforts and helped emergency responders when they returned to the surface. Despite the efforts, the man died. Investigators don't believe diving equipment malfunction or charter service operations were factors in the incident. Charlie, the Maize in Blue is going green. Luke Sloan explains.
22: The University of Michigan collected over 16 tons of reusable goods during this year's spring move-out and kept landfill waste from commencement ceremonies to just 217 pounds. It was the most successful year of the university's sustainable graduation program. U of M gathered more than 32,000 pounds of clothing, bedding, shoes, household items, and food from residence halls, donating those items to campus programs and Ann Arbor area nonprofits rather than sending it all to a landfill. Luke Sloan for the Michigan News Network.
23: Was that like stuff left behind? Is that what they're saying? That what students didn't take?
14: Oh yeah, every year. I remember a lot of people will get just free stuff because they used to just chuck that stuff in the trash. And it's just, it's all sorts of stuff. Fridges, computers.
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14: Yeah.
23: I would expect a little, not to that amount, I guess. Yeah, I understand there's a lot of people. We're talking about a lot of, you know, students and stuff. But, wow, Mike, thank you. That's that's a lot of stuff.
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23: Let's do the weather forecast here on WSGW. 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Here's WNEM First Alert meteorologist Matthew Mondro.
0: Sunny skies will remain for the first half of this week. We do finally see some changes to our weather by the end of this week, particularly Friday evening and then going into the weekend. There are some rain chances around then, especially on Saturday and Sunday, some scattered chances for rain and even a few thunderstorms around that time as well. But until then, these next couple of days, still the same as the last few. We just have sunshine from start to finish, low humidity, a high of 74 today, a high of 75 tomorrow, and then a high of 82 on Wednesday. Along with the rain chances by the end of the week, we also expect the humidity to go up around that time as well. From the First Alert Weather Center, I'm meteorologist Matthew Mondro.
23: 54 degrees at WSGW with sports coming next on WSGW.
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23: 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It is 6:16. We're doing Tigers baseball from yesterday. Not much to do again. White Sox 2, Tigers 1. Tigers scored a run in the first inning. Kevin McGonigal singles. He also had two walks in the game. Spencer Torkelson doubled him home. Torkelson had two hits. Tigers only had four hits on the day, so two of them coming in that first inning. Kader Montero's pitching shutout baseball for six innings, allowing just a couple hits, no walks, and four strikeouts. So it's 1-0 Tigers going into the seventh. Drew Anderson in relief with one out serves up a game-tying home run. And then a single, and another single. Scores a run. It's 2-1, and that's ball game. The bright spot is Kerry Carpenter's return to the lineup after missing the past 3 weeks with his left AC joint sprain. He had a single. Tigers, 21st loss in the last 25 games. I'm trying to remember what the month of May record is. It was like 6-22 or something like that. I mean, just the worst May in a lot of years. But now it's June, so let's put that behind us and get into a new month. At Tampa Bay for a three-game series starting tonight, 6:15, broadcast on WSGW 790 AM. Tigers expected to activate pitcher Ty Madden off the injured list to start. He's been out since May 15th when he got struck on his forearm by a line shot. Dayton Dragons beat our Great Lakes Loons 3-2. This game was tied at one run apiece in the seventh inning. Then the Dragons hit a two-run homer for a 3-1 lead. Loons got one back in the eighth inning, 3-2, but... maybe your final score. It's the first road series loss for the Loons this season. Loons off today, coming home, going to host the Lansing Lugnuts in a series starting tomorrow. Stanley Cup Finals off till tomorrow when Game 1 will take place, Vegas at Carolina. The Memorial Cup Championship was won last night. From the Ontario Hockey League, Kitchener Rangers beat the Everett Silvertips of the WHL 6-2. NBA Finals begin on Wednesday, the Knicks at the Spurs. Golf, the PGA Charles Schwab Challenge. Russell Henley wins on the first playoff hole. From the LPGA, Celine Boutier wins by one. From LIV Golf, Joaquin Niemann wins in a playoff. At the Detroit Grand Prix, Alex Palou wins. NASCAR at Nashville Speedway. Nashville Super Speedway, Denny Hamlin takes the checkered flag. French Open's getting into quarterfinal play. We had no Americans that were involved in action yesterday. Big upset was number 3 seed Iga Swiatek. She was losing in straight sets. That's your sports on WSGW. Coming up, a little marketing fun from one candy company to another. And we'll tell you how you could get involved if you have a very specific name.
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2: We participate in this contest with a little marketing fun, a little poke from one candy company to another. Here with Charlie and Mike and Jonathan and you here on WSGW. Time is 6:21. Snickers is introducing a new contest where if your name is Reese, you have a chance to win a year's supply of Snickers peanut butter bars.
3: That seems wrong. Well, backwards. I have a cat named Reese.
2: Well, maybe your cat could qualify.
3: Yeah.
2: Of course, Snickers, owned by the Mars Company, and Reese's peanut butter cups, owned by Hershey's.
3: Okay.
2: So there's a little...
3: There's a little rivalry
2: little,
3: there.
2: A little poke going on there. Yeah, Reese says that... or I should say Snickers... says the Mars Company, that if your name is Reese, no matter how you spell it, any variation doesn't matter. You can sign up online to be part of the Snickers Peanut Butter Pledge for a chance to win a year's supply of Snickers Peanut Butter Bars. According to the company, Snickers Peanut Butter combines creamy peanut butter along with crunchy peanuts with its caramel, its nougat, because the product is designed to deliver both the creamy and crunchy textures in a single candy bar, so customers don't need to choose between the creamy or the crunchy peanut butter.
3: Now, I think the entire village of Reese should apply for this and see what you can get.
2: I tell you, that is a great opportunity to put Reese on a national map.
3: Yep.
2: Maybe international map.
3: And it would be a great... publicity thing for Snickers.
2: Yeah, this is Americans with the name Reese. I suppose you could say, I mean, the village is, hey, all-American village of Reese.
3: Yep.
4: I'm sure the new Snickers peanut butter thing will be okay. But really, is it going to compare to a Reese's peanut butter cup?
3: No.
2: Well, there's your question. And there's the fun, of course, of the contest and the promotion, a little marketing ploy, shall we say. Along with highlighting the Snickers peanut butter candy bars, Snickers is also highlighting its peanut butter ice cream bars as well. And I put up a link on the Morning Team page. You can do this until June 11th. So we have to alert the folks in Reese. That's out your way, Jonathan. Maybe on your way through, you can let them know what's going on.
3: Yeah, all right.
2: Okay. So that's going on. Also, I did not know this. I've missed this. And I don't know if it's very specific or not to locations, but it says here that Snickers also has released, and as far as I can tell from doing some online search, it happened and there has been really no promotion. It's kind of showing up on... shelves in some stores that people are noticing. Snickers, in collaboration with Classic Cream, which is a whipped dairy topping.
3: Okay.
2: Snickers flavored whipped cream. The kind in the can, you know, that you shoot out.
3: Oh. Psh,
2: yep. That could be interesting.
3: Yeah.
2: Snickers flavored whipped cream.
3: Put that on some ice cream or something.
2: Maybe put that on your Snickers peanut butter bar.
3: Could be.
2: Or your Snickers ice cream bar. Possibilities exist. Back to the contest real quick. It doesn't say exactly when it will be decided who's the winner. I just know that you have to make your online entry up through June 11th. And maybe you could win the free Snickers for a year.
3: I would love the entire village of Reese to get free Snickers for a year.
2: They could do that. Yeah, they could just supply the whole
3: community. Or just have a Snickers stand.
2: Something like that.
3: Restocked.
2: That would be awesome.
4: Yeah, and then City Hall can pass them out during Halloween.
3: Exactly.
2: There you go. I mean, I'm trying to think of how many Reese Witherspoon comes to mind as a baseball fanatic. Pee Wee Reese, the old shortstop. I mean,
4: Jonathan Rhys Meyers, except he spells it R-H-Y-S.
2: Oh, that's okay. Any variation. Yep. He says, yeah. Any, oh, I forgot about that. Actor, right?
4: Yep.
2: Okay. And I'm thinking, okay. Yeah. And then, aren't there that the species of monkeys, the rhesus monkeys?
4: Oh, yeah, rhesus. Yeah.
2: Okay. Boy, they could...
4: Snickers for monkeys?
2: They could... That's all we need, some monkeys hopped up on some Reese's on some Snickers bars.
3: You know, in response, though, Reese's can just... has an easy in to get back at the Mars Company.
2: And what would that be?
3: A lifetime supply of Reese's Peanut Butter Cups to M&M.
2: Oh, there you go. Hey... we could keep it Michigan-based. 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
4: A lifetime supply of Reese's Peanut Butter Cups for anyone who can do this.
2: Thank you, Mike. Let's get on to Kim Komando. 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Kim Komando's got the details on that next.
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0: School bus aide is headed to jail after a Saginaw County jury convicted him of sexually assaulting a special needs student. Morris Holmes worked for the Saginaw ISD and was responsible for ensuring students were safely transported. The case came to light after a parent complaint prompted a review of in-bus camera footage, which captured Holmes touching a 22-year-old woman with autism on 19 separate days last fall. Holmes was fired after the footage was discovered. Charges included assault with intent to commit sexual penetration and 3 counts of fourth-degree criminal sexual conduct. The jury returned its verdict in about 20 minutes on Friday. Sentencing is scheduled for July 13th. A 23-year-old Ruth man is being held on a $500,000 bond after being charged with shooting a relative in the chest on Mother's Day. Caleb Powers is charged with assault with intent to commit murder and felony firearm in connection with an incident on Purdy Road in Huron County's Paris Township on May 10th. The victim was taken to an out-of-county hospital after emergency treatment at Harbor Beach Community Hospital, where doctors determined the bullet had penetrated a vital organ and came to rest near his spine. The victim has since been released from the hospital. Powers allegedly fled the scene and was arrested by police in Roseville shortly after 11 p.m. before being taken back to Huron County. He was arraigned Thursday in Huron County District Court. A preliminary exam is scheduled for June 12th. Michigan residents who visit a Secretary of State branch office for the qualifying transaction will begin receiving letters in the mail starting today confirming their automatic voter registration. Included with the letter will be a prepaid return envelope and a form for those who wish to opt out. The state will remove the registration from its voter file upon receiving the completed form and notify the resident's local clerk. Automatic voter registration at the Secretary of State has been in place since 2019 following a 2018 constitutional amendment approved by Michigan voters. Residents between 16 and 17 and a half years old who are automatically pre-registered, and the process applies only to U.S. citizens. Voters who want to cancel their registration at any time may do so by contacting their city or township clerk directly. More information is available at michigan.gov/SOS. From June 15th through the 23rd, the Department of Transportation is performing pavement patching on portions of US 10. Traffic will be maintained during this time. However, motorists should expect delays due to lane closures. In addition, MDOT will pave a portion of eastbound US 10 near the intersection with US 10 business route between June 20th and 21st. Eastbound business route traffic will be detoured via James Savage Drive, Rockwell Drive, and Bay City Road. In the event of rain, a backup date for the paving operations will take place July 25th and 26th. More information is available at 989-773-7756. Michigan leaders are examining ways to increase college enrollment and workforce training participation from among men, a focus that could have implications for the Great Lakes Bay region. Here's Christiana Malacara.
1: The Men in Motion Summit was held at Eastern Michigan University, bringing together educators, workforce development officials, and community organizers to discuss enrollment trends and barriers to post-secondary education. Participants explored strategies to improve access for men, men of color, rural men, and adult leaders, including those in communities across Saginaw, Bay, Midland, and Isabella counties. Officials noted that Michigan Reconnect has helped more than 94,000 adults pursue degrees or skilled certificates. State leaders say increasing participation in college will be critical to meeting Michigan's 60 by 30 goal and helping employers fill workforce needs throughout the state, including the Great Lakes Bay region. More information can be found at michigan.gov/reconnect. This is Christiana Malagata, News Radio 100.5 and 790.
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2: Some lawmakers want Michigan to join 14 other states in legalizing physician-assisted death. Here is Michigan News Network's Ryan Recker.
3: Several House Democrats signing on to the Death with Dignity Act, sponsored by Representative Kimberly Edwards, that would allow terminally ill patients to request life-ending services.
4: What happens with the doctors, they can consult with their doctors and their loved ones also, and it would be done through that process. They would have to, so it's like the doctor would administer, the individual would have a say in that process.
3: It's currently in committee, but it doesn't sound like there's any hearing scheduled anytime soon. I'm Ryan Recker for the Michigan News Network.
2: Millions of dollars in grants will help improve boating across the state. The funding is made possible through the DNR Parks and Recreation Division's Waterways Grants and Aid Program. Sites in Benzie, Emmett, Mackinac, Marquette, Ottawa, and Sanilac counties were approved for projects, including marina dredging, an engineering study, and various site improvements. More than $4 million was approved and matching funds, with the full investment to be $6.5 million. The Michigan Department of Health and Human Services says its emergency recommendation for early measles vaccines for infants has now ended. Here's Jackie Page with the story.
5: The advice covered seven southeast Michigan counties during a recent measles outbreak. Health officials say more than 2,300 early MMR vaccine doses were given to babies between the ages of 6 months and 11 months old. That was a 210% increase compared to the same time last year. Officials say the extra vaccinations helped slow the spread of measles in Michigan communities. Jackie Page, the Michigan News Network.
2: Charlie Motown Museum has released a new animated fly-through video showcasing its upcoming expansion known as the Motown Experience. The nearly 50,000 square foot addition will feature interactive exhibits, a theater, cafe, and expanded retail space designed to celebrate the legacy of Motown music. Museum officials say the video gives visitors their first immersive look at how guests will move through the new attraction when it opens next summer.
6: Thereby answering the question I was going to ask, when is that going to happen?
2: Next summer, not this summer, next summer.
6: All right.
2: 2027.
6: Got to wait a year. Got to build the anticipation. 6:39 is the time on WSJW. How about the anticipation of more sunny weather? My goodness, the forecast we have for you. The update of WNEM, First Alert meteorologist Matthew Mondro.
7: Our weather as we begin this brand new work week, essentially the same as what we had last week. Just a lot of sunshine, some comfortable temperatures, and very low humidity. For today, it'll be 74 with a sunny sky. We'll have a northeast breeze, though, picking up into the afternoon. Some gusts up to about 25 to 30 miles per hour. Tonight will be 46 and clear, then 75 and sunny for tomorrow, and then 82 and sunny on Wednesday, and then 84 and mostly sunny on Thursday. We do finally start to see some changes in the forecast by the end of the week on Friday, particularly Friday evening. We could have a couple of spotty showers moving in, and then there's a better chance for some scattered showers during the upcoming weekend. There could be a few thunderstorms around that time too, but even though it's early, none of this looks to be severe. There's no very clear signs of any sort of severe weather with this, but no doubt we will need the scattered rain by the time it gets here this weekend. We could even use it a bit earlier than that, but still, it does look like that's when things start to change in our forecast. So we will be tracking some scattered showers during the upcoming weekend. Around that time, though, we'll still have a lot of temperatures into the low 80s. It'll still be pretty warm, and we are tracking a little more humidity later this week as well. So even though this week is starting off pretty dry in that regard, be prepared for that humidity to go up a bit later on in the week. From the First Alert Weather Center, I'm meteorologist Matthew Mondro.
6: We have a rising barometer of 3004, got a calm wind, 54 degrees at WSGW. your connection to the Great Lakes Bay region and your connection to the world. The extra weather messages that we have actually just statements about, unfortunately, the elevated risk of some fire potentials in the northern half of the Lower Peninsula. Western half of the UP actually has some reference to wildfire potentials. They've elevated it to that, that kind of risk because of the very dry conditions and some of the breezes that are blowing. So that's obviously something to be very cautious. No storm activity or anything like that for sure in the forecast. But we don't need any kind of fire outbreak for sure. Your morning team on WSGW on a Monday. As we are enjoying this spectacular weather this morning. Looking forward to more spectacular weather, especially for tomorrow morning, which we'll remind you about of that coming up for you in just a moment. 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
7: So that Reese's on the brain there?
6: I do have Reese's on my brain. I'm also trying to stifle. For some reason, I got this bout of sneezes going on for some reason. I don't know why.
7: That's what happens when the weather is so spectacular so early in the morning.
6: I don't have any allergy situations or nothing. And nothing. I'm never bothered by that.
7: Really?
6: Must have kicked up some dust in here or something. Maybe it was. It was the dust off this reminder that I had from a year ago to remember June 1st. Might I say, how spectacular it is, speaking of being spectacular, to be with you, Jonathan Dent, and you, Mike Percha, and your great work ethic that you have and the fantastic relationship that we enjoy together here on the morning team.
7: Likewise to you, Charlie.
6: Well, that's very kind of you. Thank you. Thank you. Well, today is National Say Something Nice Day.
7: Oh.
6: So I wanted to make sure that I was...
7: Oh, how kind.
6: Yes. It actually was started back in 2006. First observed in North Charleston, South Carolina, in recognition of the work of a guy named Mitchell Carnell. He was the director, the president, and the CEO of Charleston Speech and Hearing Center, and he used communications as well as being a teacher advocate to try and promote compliments and saying nice things. And so to recognize his work, the mayor of North Charleston proclaimed 2006, June 1st, as being Say Something Nice Day in honor of the guy.
7: So this is the 20th Say Something Nice Day.
6: This is.
7: Maybe you could say 20 nice things.
6: 20 nice things.
7: Not just to me.
6: Okay.
7: Like, maybe that's...
6: Well, since I said it's both you and Mike, does it...
7: That counts as two.
6: It's a two? Okay, yeah, I got two down. Okay, yeah. All right.
2: I mean, like, does it, you know, the level of niceness also, does that count? As like more like the higher the niceness of the compliment,
7: we're
2: the
7: talking
2: more, the more.
7: You're getting way too deep into this. This is quantity, not quality.
2: That's not very nice.
6: Well, you're supposed to compliment a friend, a family member, or a coworker. You're supposed to leave a note of kindness on someone's car. Post a positive message on social media. Well, that would be a task for a lot of people. Posting something
7: nice on social media. Yikes. What about something nice about our wonderful listeners who are so supportive and
9: tune in every day. Loyal, love them. There we go.
2: Thank you. This is the best morning team I have ever worked with.
6: You have such a way with words, Mike. Thank you. It is 6:46 on WSGW.
9: When say something mean day, I want to mark that one.
6: Let's look it up. Let's say something nice real quick. Hey, you know, the high school spring sports seasons are coming to a close. Over the weekend, we had track, boys and girls track championships going on. And if I have it right, none of our area schools had team winners, but some individual winners, such as from Heritage High School in Division I for the high jump, Jace Beamlander. Woo-hoo! 6'10" he jumped.
9: Wow.
6: That's jumping over you, Jonathan.
9: That's over my head.
6: Yes.
9: Yeah.
6: Yes.
9: Well over my head, too. That's crazy.
6: In Division II, Frankenmuth, its A relay team in the 4x400, took a title with Brady Hale, Matthew Skonow, Troy Trudell, and Brock Raymond.
10: Awesome.
6: And in the long jump from Swan Valley, Jamison Pelt, 22 feet, 8.5 inches. That's a healthy long jump. That's Division II. Also, and from Freeland, from the shot put, Peyton Maxey, she was the winner at 43 feet, 1.75 inches. Congratulations. And in Division IV, in the 400 meters, Claire Long wins, 58.49 seconds from Nouvelle. And in the shot put, Tess Farkas from St. Louis, 40 feet, 4.25 inches. And in the discus from Unionville Seaboeing, Riley Ewald, she won at 126 feet, 7 inches.
9: Awesome.
6: So several individual track and field winners from the high school championships this weekend.
9: Congratulations.
6: Well, make sure we get
9: well done.
6: Give a shout out to the area athletes. If I'm not mistaken, girls tennis is going on as we speak throughout the week, and we'll concluding on Saturday. Boys golf concludes on Saturday. Girls and boys lacrosse and boys volleyball, the first time ever that the boys volleyball has had a season. All those will be concluding this coming weekend. So there's some stuff to take care of to wrap things up before school lets out. Although for some of the athletes, depending on, like a lot of seniors have already finished up their year.
9: Mm-hmm.
6: How much fun that would be. You're out of school, but you're still playing sports.
9: I mean, that would be kind of fun, especially if you've got classmates on the team that are still in school. Come in afterwards. Hey, guys. Bring your McDonald's and, you know.
6: Where you been? Speaking of sports, tomorrow morning at this time, we will be underway.
9: A competitive and heated competition.
6: It does not get any more intense than the WSW Invitational closest to the pin contests. And the first one is tomorrow. It's presented by MBS International Airport. And this goes back to the spectacular weather, because it's supposed to be like this 24 hours from now.
9: Mm-hmm.
6: Yay! Going to be at Bay Valley Resort between 6:30 and 9. You join us, take your three swings at the pin. At the end of the morning team show, the golfer closest to the pin will win the foursome to the Invitational Golf Outing itself coming up on June 23rd at the Sawmill, which, by the way, the only way to play in our Invitational, our Winvitational, is now to win your invitation.
9: Already.
6: Our golf outing is sold out.
9: Wow.
6: Yes.
9: That's impressive.
6: So we thank the listeners who will be joining us, various members from the business community, too. That golf outing on June 23rd presented by Westside Decorating Center and Audio Central Alarm. And remember tomorrow, that $10,000 hole-in-one shot, Buck Insurance Agency sponsoring it on your first swing only. If you hole out, you get the 10 grand. 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Everyone has a chance to try. You can be with us between 6:30 and 9. As long as you're in line by 9, you have a chance to take your swings, and we'll find out what happens 6:30 till 9 tomorrow morning. If you need information or verification or whatever, clarification, we have the closest to the pin box at WSW.com. 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
9: Edification.
6: How many vacations can we get?
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6: 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Good luck, we say, 24 hours in advance. It is your morning team on WSGW going up to the hour. 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
11: Good morning for Michigan News Source. I'm David Barn. Bradford Gilley, the man accused of stabbing 11 people inside a Traverse City Walmart last summer, has been found mentally competent to stand trial. District Court Judge Michael Stepka made the finding Friday in Grand Traverse County. It comes months after he ruled in August that Bradford Gilley was not competent and ordered him into treatment. The court found that Gilley now understands the proceedings against him and can assist his own defense. The defense reserved the right to seek an independent evaluation. Just one day after saying she wouldn't run for president in 2028, Governor Gretchen Whitmer changed her mind. On Thursday, the governor told Fox 2 in Detroit she would not run. On Friday, she changed her mind and said, never say never. University of Michigan Health Sparrow plans to outsource environmental and food services at its Lansing Hospital. Katie Hyde has details.
12: The hospital says employees in those departments will have the chance to transition to the two companies taking over operations. Officials have not said how many jobs could be affected. Hospital leaders say the move will help reduce costs and bring specialized expertise to those services. I'm Katie Hyde for Michigan News Source.
11: A 34-year-old Fife Lake man is facing multiple charges after being found in possession of drugs and over $1,000 of stolen tools during a recent traffic stop just outside of Traverse City. State police say Tyler Summer was stopped at Marketplace Circle near Home Depot. Preliminary investigation indicated he was in possession of suspected heroin and Xanax. Further investigation led to the discovery of stolen tools from Home Depot. A passenger in the vehicle, a 43-year-old man from Manton, was arrested on an outstanding warrant. And the Stanley Cup playoffs are set. The Carolina Hurricanes will host the Las Vegas Golden Knights in Game 1 tomorrow night at 8. David Barr, Michigan News Source.
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6: 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It's brought to you by Tim's Tony's Restaurant. That's on Center near Gratiot in Saginaw Township. And it is 6:54.
15: I'm Stuart Varney, and this is the Fox Business Report.
16: Tech earnings and an update on the job market will be the focus this week on Wall Street. Broadcom, which makes software and specialized chips for artificial intelligence, reports earnings on Wednesday. The monthly employment report is released on Friday. J.P. Morgan Chase CEO Jamie Dimon told FBN's Maria Bartiromo last week he sees the economy as largely upbeat, though higher gas prices are a concern.
17: But of course, it affects lower income folks much more. And for them, they have to cut back something else or do something. So what has happened for some is they have cut savings and they still spend. And, you know, and borrowing is going up just a little bit. So it might be that. It might not be sustainable forever. And we don't know what's going to happen with future gas prices. So you do have a little bit of that.
16: The Dow, NASDAQ, and S&P all closed at records on Friday. That's your Fox Business Report. I'm Ginny Cosola. Invested in you.
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6: 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WNEM, First Alert meteorologist Matthew Mondro at 6:56 on WSGW.
7: More sunny skies for your Monday with high of 74, low humidity.

0: just have a northeast breeze gusting to 25 to 30 miles per hour this afternoon. For tonight, clear and 46. Then on Tuesday, sunny and 75. And then sunny and 82 on Wednesday. We do start to see some rain shower chances returning on Friday evening. And then also for both days this weekend. From the First Alert Weather Center, I'm meteorologist Matthew Mondro.
1: Current temperature, we have 54 WSGW. 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
1: 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It's 6:58. Not much to check out with Tigers baseball. Tigers had a 1-0 lead in the seventh inning against the White Sox. But the White Sox scored twice in the seventh inning to take a 2-1 lead. 2-1 would be your final score. Tigers did get Kerry Carpenter back from being on the injured list for 3 weeks. He had a single, so I guess there's some bright news in the bad news of the loss. Tigers at Tampa Bay tonight. 6:15 broadcast on WSGW 790 AM. Tigers expected to activate pitcher Ty Madden off the injured list to start. Dayton Dragons beat our Great Lakes Loons 3-2. Loons are off today. We'll be hosting the Lansing Lugnuts in a series that starts tomorrow. Stanley Cup final doesn't start till tomorrow. Vegas at Carolina. The Memorial Cup championship from the Canadian Hockey League was won last night by the Kitchener Rangers of the OHL, beating the Everett Silvertips of the WHL 6-2. NBA finals begin on Wednesday. The Knicks at the Spurs. Detroit Grand Prix yesterday. Alex Palou was your winner. NASCAR at Nashville Super Speedway. Denny Hamlin took the checkered flag. It's sports on WSGW. With news coming up next, it's 6:59.
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8: From ABC News, I'm Sherry Preston. New questions about the already shaky ceasefire between the United States and Iran. President Trump hinting a deal was close, but then we heard nothing. ABC's Karen Waugh with the latest.
9: U.S. Central Command announcing it conducted self-defense strikes inside Iran over the weekend, targeting radar and drone sites. CENTCOM says the U.S. strikes were in response to what it called aggressive Iranian actions, which included the shooting down of a U.S. drone over international waters. Iran claims it responded by targeting the airbase where the U.S. attack originated. Missile activity was being monitored in Kuwait. All this coming after President Trump suggested a peace deal with Iran was in reach.
8: Israeli troops also captured a strategic mountain in Lebanon in the deepest incursion in the country in 26 years. A federal judge has essentially agreed to reopen President Trump's settlement with the IRS and the so-called anti-weaponization fund that came from it after 35 former federal judges asked for a reexamination.
10: The heart of this really is the conduct by Trump, the conduct by his outside lawyers, the Department of Justice. Did they abuse the court system by, for example, knowing what the outcome would already be when they filed the suit in the first place?
8: ABC Washington managing editor Catherine Falders. Five miners successfully taken out of that flooded cave in Laos, but two others remain unaccounted for. ABC's Britt Clennett with more on the challenge for divers.
11: This is a very complex network of caves, very tiny crevices, jagged walls, muddy water, which has been described to me as the consistency of coffee. We're talking pitch black areas.
8: Malaysia has become the latest country to ban social media for those under age 16. Kids have a month to download their content before it goes away. You're listening to ABC News.
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1: What was the Bluetooth prank, as it's described, that caused a jet to have to turn around and emergency land on its flight over the Atlantic? I'll tell you what's going on coming up at 7:20 on WSGW. It's your morning team of Charlie and Mike and Jonathan and you all together on a sunny Monday where the temp is 53, but getting up to 74 for a high. We'll have that forecast for you. We'll have Bill O'Reilly's commentary. He's got a few phrases he thinks that are needless and don't need to be part of the English language. I believe it's the best of Bill O'Reilly this morning. And sports, certainly not a best of Detroit Tigers baseball at 7:15, and Loons baseball, too. That's all on the way. The news in the WSW newsroom now. And Mike Percha.
14: Thank you, Charlie. Good morning, everyone. Next Year Automotive says it is disappointed after UAW Local 699 members rejected a third tentative agreement, with voting taking place last Thursday and Friday at the Union Hall in Saginaw. The company says in a statement the rejected deal included a double-digit wage increases, with some workers in line for raises of up to 30%, back pay to the original contract expiration date, and a ratification bonus. The current contract remains in effect under an extension, with no strike or work stoppage called and work schedules unchanged. Local members have previously authorized the strike if talks break down. The two sides return to the bargaining table on Friday. The Saginaw Township will receive a flock safety camera system designed to assist law enforcement investigations. Here is Christiana Malacara with the story.
19: The network will include 34 license plate reading cameras positioned throughout Saginaw Township, covering major entry and exit routes. Police Chief Scott Malice says the cameras will help investigators track vehicles' movement, identifying vehicles linked to reported crimes, and support time-sensitive investigations by providing additional information to the officers. He calls this a winning investment.
20: We solve any criminal cases. That's a win. If we bring one person home, that's a win. If they're missing or endangered, or if we recover somebody's stolen vehicle, that's a win, and it'll pay for itself in the long run.
19: Installation is expected to begin on local roadways in the upcoming months, with cameras on state highways requiring additional approval from the Michigan Department of Transportation. This is Christiana Malagara, News Radio 100.5 and 790.
14: Drivers crossing Liberty and Independence bridges in Bay City will pay no tolls on July 4th as Bay City Bridge Partners marks the nation's 250th anniversary. No transponder will be required for the free July 4th crossings. The agency is also offering half-off weekend tolls from June 6th through August 30th for BC Pass holders in Class 1 and 2 vehicles. Under the discount, Class 1 vehicles will pay $1, with Class 2 vehicles paying $2 on Saturdays and Sundays. A valid BC Pass account with a prepaid balance and authorized payment method on file is required to receive the discount. Drivers can register for a pass at 300 Center Avenue, Suite 101, with a vehicle registration, photo ID, and a debit or credit card. Midland Parks and Recreation has released a lineup for its 2026 Tunes by the Tridge Summer Concert Series. The free outdoor concerts are held Thursday evenings from 7 to 9 p.m. near the Tridge off Ann Street in downtown Midland. The series runs June 4th through August 6th and features acts spanning classic rock, pop, R&B, percussion, and more. 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
14: 10. Auto workers at American Axle's Three Rivers plant have gone on strike. According to the UAW, nearly 1,000 workers walked out of the Southwest Michigan plant just after midnight. The union says they've been negotiating with a Deutsch corporation for weeks, and they haven't been offered

0: fair contract. Josh Yeager, Local 2093 bargaining chair, says many longtime workers who were making as much as $29 an hour in 2008 saw their wages slashed. Workers in Three Rivers makes axles for the GMC Sierra and the Chevy Silverado, which are assembled in Flint. There are efforts to keep Chinese brand vehicles out of the U.S., but are they realistic? Here's Autobeat reporter Jeff Gilbert.
1: For the short term, yes, says Michael Robinette of S&P Global Mobility, but not over the long run. He says people travel, they see lower-cost Chinese vehicles elsewhere, and they start wondering why they aren't being sold here.
2: The barn door is already open in Mexico. It's only squeaked open slightly, and it has a lot of barriers on it in Canada. Don't think that's going to go backwards. I think it'll be, okay, the door's open. Let's make sure we govern what's coming in the door.
1: Supporters of banning Chinese vehicles raise concerns about the impact on American jobs, and they also raise security issues. Jeff Gilbert for the Michigan News Network.
0: State police are reporting a suspect in custody after a freeway shooting Saturday night. They say the driver of a semi-truck allegedly shot at a man from Clinton Township who was traveling north on U.S. 23 in Monroe County. Five other members of the victim's family were in the car as well. The victim said the man drew a pistol after a road rage incident and fired from his truck while following them. Troopers arrested the 33-year-old driver from Clinton Township. That matched his description. Charlie, you know, northern and southwest Michigan have a lot of wineries, but it's also home to several distilleries. Iron Fish Distillery will celebrate 10 years around Labor Day. Troy Anderson of Iron Fish says they're releasing a Mad Angler Bourbon Batch number 7 and more to celebrate.
3: To celebrate our 10th anniversary, we're looking forward to a great summer at the farm. We have distillery tours. We have a couple new grain-to-glass whiskeys that are being released this summer. Father's Day is always a busy time at the distillery, so lots of fun stuff happening at Iron Fish.
0: Anderson says they are located on a farm in Thompsonville, just southwest of Traverse City, with a full tasting room, live music, and wood-fired pizza. He's expecting a busy summer.
4: What's the name of that? The Mad Angler?
0: Mad Angler Bourbon Batch number 7.
4: Sounds interesting. And it sounds like a lot of fun. Mike, thank you. It is 7:14 on WSGW. In the weather forecast, weather sounds fun, for goodness sakes. Nothing but fun, as it has been the past week and continues into this week. 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Here's WNEM First Alert meteorologist Matthew Montrow.
5: Sunny skies will remain for the first half of this week. We do finally see some changes to our weather by the end of this week, particularly Friday evening and then going into the weekend. There are some rain chances around then, especially on Saturday and Sunday, some scattered chances for rain and even a few thunderstorms around that time as well. But until then, these next couple of days, still the same as the last few. We just have sunshine from start to finish, low humidity, a high of 74 today, a high of 75 tomorrow, and then a high of 82 on Wednesday. Along with the rain chances by the end of the week, we also expect the humidity to go up around that time as well. From the First Alert Weather Center, I'm meteorologist Matthew Mond.
4: So it's a rising barometer of 3005 and a wind out of the north at 5 and 53 degrees at WSGW, your connection to the Great Lakes Bay region, your connection to the world. We are prepared for sports coming up on WSGW. 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Yeah, Stormaster Exteriors. I talk about them all the time, and I'm happy to talk about them. And as much as I talk about it in a work sense, like I'm talking about if you need some work done, maybe consider using Stormaster Exteriors. But knowing also that when you're using Stormaster Exteriors, you're going to be with a company that, well, first of all, celebrating 15 years in the community, and not just working in the community, but also supporting the community, giving back. 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Doing sports for you on WSGW, and we are doing Tigers baseball at 7:16. Not much to do. The Tigers had a 1-0 lead in the seventh inning yesterday. And then a home run to tie the game. And then three straight singles and a go-ahead run scores. It's now White Sox 2, Tigers 1, and that would be your final score. Started out nice. Our Tigers scored in the very first inning. Kevin McGonigal singled. And Spencer Torkelson doubled them home. Tigers only had four hits on the day, so two of those hits right there in the very first inning. Torkelson had two of those hits, by the way, and McGonigal also walked a couple of times, so those two guys did their best to get on base. But Kader Montero was great through six innings of shutout baseball. Two hits, no walks, four strikeouts. Drew Anderson came out in relief in the seventh, and he's the one that took the loss. If there's a bright spot, Kerry Carpenter returned to the lineup after missing more than 3 weeks with a left AC joint sprain. He had a single. Tigers now going to be at Tampa Bay to start a series tonight, 6:15 broadcast on WSGW 790 AM. Tigers are scheduled to activate pitcher Ty Madden off the injured list to start. There'll be a corresponding roster move to make room. Madden's been out since May 15th when he got struck on the forearm by a line shot. Dayton Dragons beat our Great Lakes Loons 3-2. This game was tied at one run apiece in the seventh when the Dragons hit a two-run homer for a 3-1 lead. Loons got one back in the eighth, but 3-2 would be your final score. It is the first road series loss of the season for our Loons. Back home to start a series tomorrow, hosting the Lansing Lugnuts. Stanley Cup final does not begin until tomorrow. Vegas at Carolina. The Memorial Cup is now done for the year. The championship game last night won by the Kitchener Rangers, yep, of the Ontario Hockey League, beat the Everett Silvertips of the world of the WHL 6-2. That's the third Memorial Cup championship for the Rangers, by the way. NBA finals begin on Wednesday, the Knicks at the Spurs. Golfing, PGA, the Charles Schwab Challenge goes to Russell Henley on the first playoff hole. On the LPGA Tour, it's Celine Boutier by one. On the LIV Golf, it was Joaquin Niemann in a playoff. The Detroit Grand Prix is won by Alex Palou. NASCAR at Nashville Super Speedway, and Denny Hamlin takes the checkered flag. A French Open, don't believe we had any Americans involved in matches yesterday. Big upset was the number three seed, Iga Swiatek. She lost in straight sets. It's the sports on WSGW. Coming up, what caused a jet to turn around in its flight across the Atlantic to make an emergency landing? Well, it's being described as a prank. Don't think people thought much of that prank. We'll tell you what was going on next.
6: Summer is on its way.
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4: 10-year-old boy reportedly involved that he did not realize the magnitude of this prank, but he's sure learning now. Charlie, Mike, Jonathan, and you here on WSGW. We're at 7:21. This is from Saturday when a United Airlines flight bound for Spain forced to make a mid-Atlantic U-turn after a full-scale security emergency took place. What was going on was about an hour and a half into the flight, according to passengers who were sharing their experiences on social media, flight attendants suddenly took to the public address system saying, all passengers are ordered to turn off their Bluetooth connections immediately. Mm. In fact, the crew itself issued the same directive in saying that if we do not have all Bluetooth devices turned off, in 1 minute, we are going to have to turn around. This is an emergency. This is something that was actually coming from the corporate headquarters in Chicago. I mean,
10: really?
4: Yeah, this is how deep it was getting. Despite the warnings, at least two active Bluetooth devices remained on. Crew had no choice, had to turn around.
10: That's not something you can track down, really.
4: And they were cruising at 32,000 feet over the Atlantic when this all was taking place. So they turned around, landed. One thing led to another, and it was discovered, I guess through whatever way that they find these things out, a passenger reported to be a 16-year-old boy had customized the discoverable network name of his personal Bluetooth speaker to read Bomb.
10: Oh.
4: And because other smartphones were picking up the Bluetooth, as well as apparently the crew in the cabin.
10: Mm-hmm.
4: Bomb.
10: Yeah.
4: Hello. Yeah, that's going to trigger an emergency. And that's why they were asking all devices to be turned off so they could track to find out what was going on and if there was indeed an emergency. I'm wondering if they got turned off and it got switched off and didn't read Bomb anymore, would they think that it was just somebody's Bluetooth name?
10: I'd imagine they wouldn't turn around, or yeah, they'd keep going if the one named Bomb had gotten turned off.
4: That's what I'm thinking, which, like, is why they yeah. knew it was a message coming through Bluetooth, but, you know, so is this some, yeah. Aircraft landed safely at Newark, met by a massive law enforcement's presence, including airport police and federal agents, and that's when it was determined that it was apparently, it says reportedly a 16-year-old boy involved.
0: Expensive prank.
4: Yeah. I mean, 16 years old, understanding the magnitude of what he was doing?
10: You should know better at that age. You should.
4: Not the 16-year-old boys I know.
10: Okay.
4: there's some 32-year-olds in it who don't know any better. Anyway, investigation is continuing. There's no indication of what the charges may be or what other repercussions might be involved. But can you imagine that? Passengers, obviously, not happy.
10: No.
4: I mean, on a transatlantic flight? I mean, what... Doesn't say if the flight, you know, did they take off later on? I'm guessing it doesn't say here what happened, but, you know, at that point, wow. Especially if you're making some kind of connection, since an international flight, I wonder if that heightened the awareness of it all, too.
10: Just going to Spain, you said?
4: Yeah. Mm. Does that cause further complications because of that? Well, lesson learned, you know.
10: Lesson learned.
4: Well, you like to think. The things that you might be able to joke about. Speaking of that, kind of pranked, I know that there are people, Wi-Fi networks sometimes, mm-hmm. you know, when you're searching. You ever come up with some of those strange names of some of those?
10: Yeah.
4: That people name them?
10: Oh, they're fun.
4: Some are fun. Some are obscene.
10: My dad had a hotspot that he named the network NSA Surveillance Van 64.
4: No.
10: Or something like that.
4: Okay, so that's prankful fun.
10: Like, that's fun.
4: Okay, that's fun. Bill Arounding's commentary is coming up. I think it's a best of commentary from Bill. He's talking about phrases that need to be banned. Yeah, like bomb on Bluetooth. He's next on WSGW.
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15: 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On this Monday, I am a big free speech guy. I make my living that way. But the phrase at the end of the day has to be banned. $100 fine if you use it. At the end of the day, we will not say at the end of the day anymore because it's giving everyone a massive headache. Same thing with it is what it is. And you're amazing. And all good. And no worries. Unbelievable cliches. Those phrases have infected the entire country. Now, why am I so opposed of cliched free speech? It's because it diminishes clear thinking. If you use the same phrases over and over again, you are not thinking. You are reciting. You have memorized something. And it's boring. I cannot listen to these sports interviews because every second baseman, every hockey goalie, every center in basketball says, at the end of the day, we just want to win the game. I got it. Don't say it. Back in a moment. Homeowners, when is the last time you checked your home title? 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With just a single forged document, they can file at the county. So don't wait until it's too late. 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That is the Morning O'Reilly Update. More analysis later on.
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4: Some Monday fun with an instrumental song coming up for you on WSGW. It is a blast from the past. A song that, at the time, made the artist the oldest to achieve a number one record. at the age of 57 at the time. This has been broken, but I'll have that for you coming up on WSGW. 7:30 is the time with Charlie, Mike, and Jonathan in the morning team. Morning sunshine.

0: Domestic assault in Cass City led to an hours-long standoff Saturday that ended with a suspect in custody. State police say the Caro Post received a call around 3 in the afternoon in the 7,000 block of Cass City Road, where the suspect barricaded themselves inside a residence armed with a shotgun. The state police emergency support team was called in to assist. Troopers took the man into custody around 10:50 p.m. The suspect has not been identified at this time. Consumers Energy is warning Midland residents and businesses about two planned overnight power outages in June. Consumers says the work is aimed at reducing future outages for homes and businesses. More than 1,500 customers near Jefferson Avenue between Harper Lane and Wakalia and east from Washington to Russell Streets will lose power from 11 p.m. June 10th to 1 a.m. June 11th. The following night, more than 1,200 customers in the area of Wheeler Street from Tucker to Claremont and Jefferson Avenue from Graham Street to Harper Lane will be without power from 11 p.m. June 11th to 1 a.m. June 12th. Affected customers have already been notified. Visitors to Dow Gardens will soon be welcomed through a new 22,000-square-foot welcome center in Midland. Here's Christiana Malacara.
1: 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The public ribbon-cutting ceremony will take place on the 19th from 11 a.m. until noon at Dow Gardens on Eastman Avenue. More information can be found at dowgardens.org. 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
0: 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The event runs from 11:30 a.m. to 12:30 p.m. in the pedestrian plaza between Ashman and McDonald Streets. Available games include cornhole, giant Jenga, giant Connect Four, Twister, hula hoops, jump ropes, sidewalk chalk, and more. The City of Midland and the Downtown Development Authority are behind the program, which is open to all ages. Additional unscheduled sessions may also be added, with announcements posted on the Facebook and Instagram pages for the city. More information is also available at downtownmidland.com. 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
0: 35. It's a brand new strike against an auto supplier that's important to General Motors. Here's Autobeat reporter Jeff Gilbert.
7: Nearly 100 workers walking out at midnight at Dauch Corporation, formerly known as American Axle, in Three Rivers, Michigan. They say they're not close to getting back concessions made during the Great Recession. UAW President Sean Fain says the issue is common in the supply base.
8: Auto parts workers everywhere are fighting for their fair share. They're not asking to be millionaires. They're asking for dignity.
7: The plant in Three Rivers, Michigan makes axles for GM heavy-duty trucks built in Flint. Jeff Gilbert, the Michigan News Network.
0: Police in Grand Rapids are looking for

0: were at least three suspects after two people were shot in downtown early Sunday morning. Police say the shooting happened near Rosa Parks Circle. One person was shot in the hand, taken to a hospital. The other one has a minor injury. The suspect were wearing a black or red hoodies. Anyone with information is asked to contact Silent Observer. The Michigan Department of Health and Human Services is giving nearly $400,000 to improve care for people living with sickle cell disease. Here's Jackie Page with the story.
1: Grants of about $80,000 each are going to health systems, including Henry Ford Health, the University of Michigan, Bronson Health Foundation, and Children's Hospital of Michigan. The projects will help patients move from pediatric to adult care, improve access to specialists, and create new treatment programs focused on pain management and emergency care. Jackie Page, the Michigan News Network.
0: And Shelley, the Detroit Grand Prix has a winner. Alex Palou was the first IndyCar driver to cross the finish line downtown yesterday afternoon. The Detroit Grand Prix victory marks Palou's fourth win in eight starts this season. His previous Detroit victory came in 2023.
2: Always fun when the IndyCars are racing the streets of Detroit, and a spectacular day for the racing to be done, too, in Motown. Mike, thank you. I'm WSGW. Our time is 7:38. Speaking of spectacular weather from yesterday, it continues today. For that matter, it was spectacular weather from all of the yesterdays until it continues today and into tomorrow's too. Your forecast update being brought to you by Buck Insurance, the Buck Insurance Agency on Midland Road, M47 in Freeland, across from Burt Watson Chevrolet with Ken Buck and his associates, the Buck Insurance Agency. Here's WNEM First Alert meteorologist Matthew Mondrow.
3: Sunny skies will remain for the first half of this week. We do finally see some changes to our weather by the end of this week, particularly Friday evening and then going into the weekend. There are some rain chances around then, especially on Saturday and Sunday, some scattered chances for rain and even a few thunderstorms around that time as well. But until then, these next couple of days, still the same as the last few. We just have sunshine from start to finish, low humidity, a high of 74 today, a high of 75 tomorrow, and then a high of 82 on Wednesday. Along with the rain chances by the end of the week, we also expect the humidity to go up around that time as well. From the First Alert Weather Center, I'm meteorologist Matthew Mondrow.
2: The rising barometer of 3005, it's a north wind at 5. 53 degrees at WSGW, your connection to the Great Lakes Bay region, your connection to the world. The northern half of the lower peninsula from like Gladwin and Aranac counties to the north, you've got some heightened fire awareness because of the very dry conditions and the breezy conditions. The west side of the UP actually has elevated wildfire potential statements. So caution and concern. Hopefully nothing comes of the statements, but it's out there, is making sure that everyone's being safe. Sure, being safe in the first place, but maybe a little extra safe because of the conditions. Other than that, nothing's going on. Your morning team's going on with you, Charlie and Mike and Jonathan, and you all together on 100.5 FM and 790 AM on Siri or Alexa, and how about WSGW.com. Your Monday instrumental song is coming up, a little instrumental song fun. Among things, then when the song hit number one, it made this artist the oldest artist at the time to top the charts at the age of 57. That's next.
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2: 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On Mondays, we're having a little fun in this year of tracking instrumental songs that charted in the Billboard chart. The first 25 that we're tracking charted number one, yep, in the Billboard Hot 100 history. Only 25 instrumental songs ever charted number one. This one, for 2 weeks, it charted in 1961. Yes, a little wanna and a two-a.

0: Yeah, Lawrence Welk and his orchestra. 1961 for 2 weeks. Top of the charts with Calcutta. A German pop song, by the way.
1: Oh, I didn't know that.
0: Yeah, it was originally titled Tivoli Melody. And it was retitled a couple of different times until finally it was named for the Indian city of Kolkata, which was known in German as Calcutta, spelled K-A-L-K-U-T-T-A. But in English, we spell it C-A-L-C-U-T-T-A. And by the way, the original version did include lyrics. Lawrence did.
1: Really?
0: Yeah, Lawrence did it as an instrumental.
1: Took out the lyrics.
0: And of course, you know, I'm going to tell you something about this song, which made it seem like it should not have done as well as it did because
1: it was the B-side for some other thing that was supposed to be a bigger hit.
0: Yeah.
1: Okay.
0: Well, in this case, it said that Lawrence was indifferent to the song.
2: Of course.
0: Yeah. But his musical director, George Cage, said, look, Larry, probably didn't call him that. I'm just kind of thinking some sarcastic way to say, look, if you don't record this song, I'm going to. To which Lawrence apparently said, well, if it's good enough for you, George, I suppose it's good enough for me. After all, you're my musical director. Okay, I'll go with it. And it says it was recorded in one take.
2: Wow, that's pretty good.
0: That's pretty impressive. Yeah, pretty impressive. And the version was a little different for Lawrence Welk because it had the recognizable harpsichord and accordion, it did include, as they say here, for that time and for Lawrence Welk, a brisk rock rhythm.
1: Oh, yes.
0: And near the end of the song, you had the hand claps that were also included in there. So that did it a little different
1: daring
0: for Lawrence.
2: It actually vaguely reminded me of Georgie Girl.
0: Ooh. A little
2: vaguely.
0: Seekers music. Okay.
2: Vaguely, yeah.
0: Okay. Same kind of era. And when he hit number one in 1961, at that time, it made Lawrence Welk the oldest artist ever to hit number one.
1: Really?
0: He was 57 years old at the time.
1: Wow.
0: Yeah.
1: That's now, not that old.
0: No.
1: For today's artists.
0: A couple years later, Louis Armstrong broke it when he had Hello Dolly, because Louis was 62. Yeah. Although you might remember, and we talked about this just a couple of years ago in 2023, when Brenda Lee, because of the reissuance of her Rockin' Around the Christmas Tree, hit number one, and she was 79.
1: Mm-hmm.
0: So now she's the oldest. But Calcutta, famously being number one for 2 weeks, famously knocking the Shirelles off the top of the chart, Will You Love Me Tomorrow, and famously keeping this big song from being number one. I think, remember a couple of years ago when we did our songs that peaked at number two? We had songs that never achieved the top spot, and we talked about which song kept it out of the top spot. Mm-hmm. I think we mentioned this one. Because not being able to achieve the top of the mountain because of Lawrence Welk was this song.
3: My mama told me, you better shop around. Oh, yeah.
0: I mean, the great miracle song, Shop Around,
2: yeah,
0: was stuck at number two behind Lawrence Welk.
2: That's really strange.
0: Yeah, I mean,
2: it seems very strange.
0: It doesn't it for that kind of, when you think about going from the Shirelles to that and then to Shop Around? I wonder what Smokey thought of that. Has he ever been asked?
2: He's probably not too happy about it.
0: Well, to that note, Calcutta also peaked at number 10 on the R&B chart. It sold more than 1 million copies.
2: The R&B
0: chart.
2: It
0: was a huge hit in 1961.
1: I mean, it's got that slight bit of rock to it, so. Well,
0: again, yes.
1: Yep.
0: That rock rhythm. Says here the 2020 movie, I don't remember this movie, was it a kids movie? Apollo 10 and a Half, A Space Age Childhood, must have been. Apparently used the song in the background scene.
1: Okay.
0: I'll have to check that out. Oh, and I mentioned that Lawrence did turn what was a vocal into an instrumental.
1: Yes.
0: There was a vocal version that then was released after the success of the instrumental.
1: And it didn't go anywhere.
0: Well, it says it briefly entered the Billboard Hot 100, but it does not say exactly where it entered.
1: That seems to be like what happens with the vocal follow-ups to these instrumentals.
0: Sometimes they work, sometimes they don't. In this case, the version that briefly entered the Hot 100 was by this group.
3: I

0: but only Lawrence made it a hit. And the Calcutta was number one for 2 weeks in 1961. Lawrence Welk, by the way, not surprisingly, was the only pop hit of his musical career. Well, duh.
1: Yeah.
0: I mean, he wasn't making pop music hits. He had some very popular music. I don't deny him that. And, of course, he lived on for so many years with his Lawrence Welk show that even if after it was removed from its original networks, you know, he became an icon on PBS and all that kind of stuff. So a little fun with your instrumental songs. We still have a couple more to go of the 25 that charted number one that we'll cover for you in the next couple of weeks. Quick reminder here. Tomorrow morning at this time, we will be fully engaged in the closest to the pin contest, part of the WSW Invitational Golf Outing.
1: Bay Valley Resort.
0: Going to be there. You need to be there.
1: I need to be there.
0: I was actually talking to the listeners.
1: Oh.
0: Since you're sitting in front of me.
1: Yeah.
0: Yeah, listeners, come on out. Take your three swings at the pin. At the end of the morning team show, the golfer closest to the pin wins a foursome into our official Invitational Golf Outing on June 23rd at the Sawmill. The only way, by the way, you can play in the Sawmill Invitational now is by winning your invitation. We are sold out of entries.
1: Mm-hmm.
0: So thank you to those who have purchased their entries, to our listeners and our business community, and we're going to have a lot of fun. The Winvitational is presented by Westside Decorating Center and the Audio Central Alarm. 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
1: Yes, indeed.
0: First shot only.
1: Making a reappearance. First shot only, yeah. But you get, like, if you don't get it tomorrow, you get next week and the week after for another attempt.
0: Well, that's a good point.
1: And if you do win your way into the Winvitational, it's a $25,000 hole-in-one shot.
0: That's right. Upping the ante at the official golf outing.
1: Yes, indeed.
0: Pressure really beyond that.
1: And I'm told for our closest to the pin contest, at least for tomorrow, there will be consolation prize donuts and coffee if you don't.
0: Oh, really?
1: From Miles Market.
0: Oh, how nice. Well, all the more reason to show up on what is going to be a gorgeous, spectacular weather morning. Copy and paste this forecast for tomorrow morning. That's what you're going to get.
1: Woo!
0: So weather will not be a factor. Join us. If you need information, confirmation, clarification, we have a box at WSGW.com that has the closest to the pin, and you can always click on that to make sure you know what's going on. What's going on now is the up-to-the-hour, up-to-the-minute weather, the news, the business, the weather, and the sports. 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
3: Good morning for Michigan News Source. I'm David Barr. A 62-year-old man from Sylvania, Ohio, died while diving Friday near the Cedarville shipwreck site in northern Lake Huron. The preliminary investigation shows the man was an experienced recreational diver who experienced an emergency during the dive. Investigators do not believe that diving equipment malfunction or charter service operations played a role in the incident. The investigation continues. The Petoskey Breakwall is a significant summertime attraction, drawing numerous swimmers, anglers, and visitors looking to take in views of Little Traverse Bay. Now the area boasts some safety features. Four new life rings have been installed along the breakwall. The safety initiative is a partnership between the city of Petoskey and the Petoskey Yacht Club. The structure previously lacked any life-saving equipment. The Downtown Traverse City Association is kicking off its spring and summer season with a series of art events. Katie Hyde explains.
4: The Downtown Art Walk series is underway, connecting local artists with downtown business through exhibits, demonstrations, and live music. The season also includes the Old Town Arts and Crafts Fair in June and the National Cherry Festival Arts and Crafts Fair in July. 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
3: The Icebreaker Mackinac Maritime Museum is holding a two-week celebration to honor the decommissioned U.S. Coast Guard cutter Mackinac in Sheboygan. Celebration activities will run June 20th through July 4th. The public is invited to tour the ship at no cost on Saturday, June 20th. A ticketed fundraising event that evening will culminate with a fireworks display at dusk. And progress continues on Amway Stadium in Grand Rapids, where workers on Friday placed the final structural steel beam. The beam was put into place just before noon. David Barr, Michigan News Source.
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8: 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It's the first acquisition for Berkshire since Greg Abel took over as chief executive. Warren Buffett remains with the investment firm as chairman, and Berkshire already owns another home builder, Clayton Homes. Crude oil futures moved higher this morning following new strikes in the Iran conflict, even though both countries continue negotiations. NVIDIA has unveiled a new super chip, which it calls the most efficient PC chip ever built. It'll be working with Dell Technologies, Microsoft, and Lenovo. The chips will be designed for running artificial intelligence in laptops. And Uber is planning to test robo-taxis in Munich. That's your Fox Business Report. I'm Jenny Coselda, invested in you.
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0: 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First Alert meteorologist Matthew Mondro at 7:56.
10: More sunny skies for your Monday with a high of 74, low humidity. We'll just have a northeast breeze gusting to 25 to 30 miles per hour this afternoon. For tonight, clear and 46. Then on Tuesday, sunny and 75. And then sunny and 82 on Wednesday. We do start to see some rain shower chances returning on Friday evening. And then also for both days this weekend. From the First Alert Weather Center, I'm meteorologist Matthew Mondro.
0: 53 degrees at WSGW. Up to the hour we go, and that up to the minute sports next.
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0: Yep, it's that up-to-the-hour, up-to-the-minute sports on WSGW at 7:58. Tigers had a tough one against the White Sox, although for the entire month of May it was like a tough one. Tigers leading 1-0 in the seventh. White Sox scored twice. A 2-1 lead. 2-1 would be your final score. Tigers losing. Maybe the best news of the day was that Kerry Carpenter returned after missing more than 3 weeks with his left AC joint sprain. He had a single. Tigers at Tampa Bay today. 6:15 tonight on WSW 790 AM. Dayton Dragons beat our Great Lakes Loons 3-2. Loons are off today. Going to be welcoming the Lansing Lugnuts to Dow Diamond starting tomorrow. Stanley Cup Final begins tomorrow, Vegas at Carolina. The Kitchener Rangers of the OHL, of course, won the Memorial Cup Championship last night, beat the Everett Silvertips of the WHL 6-2. NBA Finals begin on Wednesday, Knicks at the Spurs. Your golf winners on the PGA Tour were Russell Henley on the first playoff hole. On the LPGA Tour, Celine Boutier by one. Live Golf, Joaquin Niemann in the playoff. Detroit Grand Prix, Alex Palou takes the checkered flag. 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It's 7:59. 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
18: From ABC News, I'm Sherry Preston. The U.S. and Iran exchanging more fire over the weekend, raising questions about the ceasefire and the state of the talks. ABC's Rachel Scott with more from the White House.
19: Sources tell ABC News President Trump sent Iran changes to a proposed framework for the country to consider. But just a week ago, the president said the deal was already largely negotiated. President Trump laying out the terms of the potential agreement, saying Iran must agree to never obtain a nuclear weapon, turn over its remaining enriched uranium, and reopen the Strait of Hormuz. President Trump spent the weekend on the golf course, largely out of sight. On Friday, he huddled with top national security advisors in the Situation Room for 2 hours, saying he would make a final determination on a framework to extend the ceasefire and gradually reopen the Strait of Hormuz.
18: However, no agreement was announced. Another weekend of protests at the ICE Detention Center in New Jersey, where those inside have been complaining of inhumane conditions. ABC's Phil Tate is there.
20: The outskirts of the detention center has seen several protests, and last night marked the first night of a curfew.

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4: Tis a Monday. Tis the first day of June, don't you know? And June starts just like the way May ended as far as weather's concerned. With nothing but sunshine. Today's high could be hitting 74. Right now it's 59. And we'll have an update on the forecast. What there is to update you, it was just kind of like a copy and paste from last week into the start of this week. Sports, unfortunately, it's copy and paste for our Tigers when it comes to losses. Ouch. That's at 8:15. 8:20, we have a legendary musical artist who's had to cancel the rest of his tour for this year. It was his farewell tour, and now he's canceling. Will there be more? Will there be an official farewell of his farewell tour? Don't know. We'll have that for you coming up, too. You're with Charlie and Mike and Jonathan, your morning team on WSGW. Ready to head back to the newsroom? Here is Mike Percha.
5: Thank you, Charlie. Good morning, everyone. A July 13th sentencing date has been set for a former Saginaw ISD bus aide convicted of sexually assaulting a student with special needs. 70-year-old Morris Holmes was found guilty Friday of assault with intent to commit sexual penetration and three counts of fourth-degree criminal sexual conduct. The charges stem from incidents captured on in-bus surveillance cameras showing Holmes touching a 22-year-old woman with autism on 19 separate days last fall. A parent complaint triggered the footage review that exposed Holmes, who was subsequently fired by the district. The jury deliberated about 20 minutes before returning a guilty verdict. A preliminary hearing is scheduled for June 12 for a 23-year-old Ruth man accused of shooting a relative on Mother's Day. Caleb Powers allegedly fled the Purdy Road home in Huron County's Paris Township following the shooting around 8:45 p.m. May 10th. He was spotted in Roseville and arrested shortly after 11 p.m. Huron County deputies transported him back to the county jail. The victim was flown to an out-of-county hospital after a bullet from a .22 caliber handgun penetrated a vital organ and came to rest near his spine. He has since been released from the hospital. Powers was arraigned last Thursday in Huron County Circuit Court on charges of assault with intent to commit murder and felony firearm. He remains held on a $500,000 bond. Saginaw Township is preparing to install 34 flock safety cameras after the Township Board approved the purchase last week. Here is Christiana Malacara.
6: Police Chief Scott Malice says the department researched the technology and reviewed how similar license plate reader systems are being used in neighboring communities before recommending the project to township leaders.
7: We've been monitoring local jurisdictions that have utilized the flock safety for some time. And after hearing a lot of the success stories, decided it was time for us to participate in this. Several of the agencies around us, the Cottrell DDA, Saginaw City Police Department, Buena Vista, Bridgeport, and of course, Michigan State Police all utilize flock safety.
6: Malice adds the department is familiar with the system by reaching out to the neighboring areas to work with on cases together and has had successful outcomes. The cameras will be placed strategically on intersections covering major entry and exit points through the township, with installation on local roads expected within the next few months and state highway areas to come. This is Christiana Malagana, News Radio 100.5 and 790.
5: From June 15th through the 23rd, the Michigan Department of Transportation will perform paving patching on portions of US 10. Traffic will be maintained during this time. However, motorists should expect delays due to lane closures. In addition, MDOT will pave a portion of eastbound US 10 near the intersection with US 10 business route June 20th through 21st in Midland. Eastbound business route traffic will be detoured via James Savage Drive, Rockwell Drive, and Bay City Road. In the event of rain, a backup date for the paving operations will take place on the 25th and 26th of July. For more information, you can contact MDOT at 989-773-7756. 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
5: 11, a teenager has died after an officer-involved shooting in Fraser. On Saturday, around 5:30 p.m., police responded to a domestic dispute call near Breezeway and Kelly Road. During the dispute, an officer struck a 15-year-old male after firing their weapon. The boy was taken to a local hospital but pronounced dead after efforts to save his life failed. It's unclear at this time what caused the shooting, which is under active investigation. The officer involved has been placed on administrative leave as per procedure. The DNR is sending millions of dollars across the state to improve boating sites. Here's Ryan Reckert with the story.
12: Sites in Benzie, Emmett, Mackinac, Marquette, Ottawa, and Sanilac counties were selected for the funds to help improve public access to recreational boating. The grants are paid from boat registration fees and part of the Michigan gas tax. And it'll also be used for projects like marina dredging, engineer studies, and various site improvements. The Waterways Grant and Aid Program provides matching funds to help mostly infrastructure and access. And this year, the full investment will be $6.5 million. Ryan Recker for the Michigan News Network.
5: An investigation is underway after a 62-year-old man died after going on a dive near the Cedarville shipwreck site in northern Lake Huron. Sheboygan County Sheriff's Department says the victim was from Sylvania, Ohio, and was an experienced recreational diver. They say he had an emergency while taking part in a scheduled dive at the wreck site. Several other divers immediately began life-saving efforts and helped emergency responders when they returned to the surface. Despite the efforts, the man died. Investigators do not believe diving equipment malfunction or charter service operations were factors in the incident. Charlie, Motown Museum has released a new animated fly-through video showcasing its upcoming expansion known as the Motown Experience. Here is Jeremy Jenkins.
13: The nearly 50,000 square foot addition will feature interactive exhibits, a theater, cafe, and expanded retail space designed to celebrate the legacy of Motown music. Museum officials say the video gives visitors their first immersive look at how guests will move through the new attraction when it opens in the summer of 2027. Jeremy Jenkins, Michigan News Network.
4: Wow, they say 50,000 foot. That's do a lot with that. Mike, thank you. On WSGW, Motown Museum, of course, in Detroit. It is 8:14. We got some weather to do on WSGW and the forecast update that we do. It is being brought to you by Peace Lutheran Ministries. Inviting you as you get away on your weekends and vacations in the upcoming summer. You can worship with Peace wherever you are. Services are live streamed on YouTube and Facebook every Sunday, 9 a.m. and 11. That's with Peace Lutheran Ministries. Take them along wherever you go. Here's the forecast update. WNEM First Alert meteorologist Matthew Mondro.
14: Sunny skies will remain for the first half of this week. We do finally see some changes to our weather by the end of this week, particularly Friday evening and then going into the weekend. There are some rain chances around then, especially on Saturday and Sunday, some scattered chances for rain and even a few thunderstorms around that time as well. But until then, these next couple of days, still the same as the last few. We just have sunshine from start to finish, low humidity, a high of 74 today, a high of 75 tomorrow, and then a high of 82 on Wednesday. Along with the rain chances by the end of the week, we also expect the humidity to go up around that time as well. From the First Alert Weather Center, I'm meteorologist Matthew Mondro.
4: It's a rising barometer of 3007. It's a wind out of the northeast at 6. 59 degrees at WSGW, your connection to the Great Lakes Bay region, your connection to the world. Going to be checking out sports coming up on WSGW. Hey, wheat growers, you should know that registration is now open for the Michigan Wheat Program's 14th annual Summer Field Day. That's coming up on Tuesday, June 16th, a couple of weeks from now. An event that's going to be at the MSU Saginaw Valley Research and Extension Center on Reese Road in Frankenmuth. Field Day check-in to be at 8:15 a.m. Wagon tours of the wheat plots will start at 9 a.m. Information's available. 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June 16th, the Michigan Wheat Program's 14th annual Summer Field Day at the MSU Saginaw Valley Research and Extension Center on Reese Road in Frankenmuth. 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In sports, at 8:16 on WSGW, Tigers, White Sox. The Tigers score a run in the very first inning. Kevin McGonigal singles. He also had two walks in the game. Spencer Torkelson doubles him home. Torkelson had two hits in the game. Tigers lead 1-0 in the first. But the Tigers for the day only had four hits. So two of those were already happening in the first inning. That kind of tells you what happened throughout the rest of the game. Although pitching-wise, it was great. Kader Montero, six shutout innings. Two hits, no walks, four strikeouts. Tigers leading 1-0 in the seventh when Drew Anderson is in relief. He gets the first out, then serves up a game-tying home run. And then a single. And a single. And another single to plate the lead run. It's 2-1. And 2-1 would be your final score. Kerry Carpenter did return. That was a positive note. He missed more than 3 weeks with his left AC joint sprain. He had a single. Tigers going to be at Tampa Bay tonight to start a three-game series. 6:15 broadcast on WSGW 790 AM. Tigers expected to activate pitcher Ty Madden off the injured list. He's been out since he was struck on the forearm back on May 15th. There'll have to be a corresponding roster move at some point. The Dragons beat the Loons 3-2 yesterday. It was a 1-1 tie in the seventh when the Dragons hit a two-run homer. It's now 3-1. Loons got one back in the eighth, but no more. First road series loss of the season for our Loons, by the way. Loons coming home. Going to be off today. Going to start a six-game series hosting Lansing tomorrow. The Stanley Cup Final begins tomorrow. Vegas at Carolina. Kitchener, the Rangers of the Ontario Hockey League, won the Memorial Cup last night, beating the Everett Silver Tips of the WHL 6-2, the third Memorial Cup championship for the Rangers. NBA Finals Game 1 on Wednesday, the Knicks at the Spurs. Golfing, the PGA Charles Schwab Challenge goes to Russell Henley on the first playoff hole. Celine Boutier wins the LPGA event by one. And on Live Golf, it's Joaquin Neiman in a playoff. The Detroit Grand Prix yesterday through the streets of downtown Detroit. Alex Palou takes the checkered flag. Nashville Super Speedway hosting the NASCAR event yesterday, and Denny Hamlin wins. It's your sports on WSGW. We're at 8:19. A legendary artist having to cancel the remainder of his tour. And a death of a notable person behind the scenes in the movies. I never recognized the name, but I never knew how important she was to this movie franchise overall. I'll tell you about that coming up.
15: We're proud to make
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0: Well, maybe there's some crying going on. Charlie, Mike, Jonathan, and you here on WSW. I'll lead us along too. We're at 8:23. Frankie Valli with the Four Seasons, or actually at that time it was just the Four Seasons. It wasn't Frankie Valli in the Four Seasons at that time. You didn't have that top billing at that time.
1: Yeah, but a lot of jocks back then were giving it to him.
0: Were they really?
1: Yeah.
0: Well, he was the lead.
1: I was one.
0: Frankie, who still is performing.
1: Yeah.
0: The only original performer still with a group called the Four Seasons, unfortunately, has just canceled the remainder of the tour dates for this year. He's citing health concerns. Doesn't say what. He says, I'm so sorry to disappoint the folks who have purchased tickets to my shows, but I have decided to take the rest of the year off from my touring to focus on my health. So said 92-year-old Frankie Valli on social media.
1: Yeah, and unfortunately, I watched him on a TV special last year. It's tough to watch sometimes. He can still sing. It's pretty amazing, but it's tough to watch.
0: I'm amazed at what he's doing with his vocals at 92.
2: I wonder if he still sings Grease.
0: Oh, you'd have to. I'm thinking you'd have to do some of the Four Seasons and some of his solo stuff,
1: he
0: too.
1: He did all the Four Seasons stuff on that show.
0: Well, yeah, but, you know, like Grease or Can't Take My Eyes Off You or My Eyes Adored You, things like that. Remember, Frankie is on his farewell tour, which started back in 2023. it's called The Last Encores.
3: That's a long goodbye.
0: It is. And and he was scheduled even to appear. I don't have the date, but he was supposed to be in Detroit this fall. So that's been called off. Though he apparently has kept the door open for future performances. I mean, after all, if he canceled, he's got to reschedule at some point. He says, I'm looking forward to getting healthy and seeing you all again soon.
1: He hasn't said farewell to the farewell tour. So, I mean, you know.
0: Not yet. So at some point. That and another note from the world of entertainment. I never knew this. Having to do with Star Wars.
2: Frankie Valli and the Cantina Band?
0: Frankie Valli and the Cantina Band. Oh, man. That would be culturally iconic.
1: Culturally shocking.
0: Did you hear that...
2: Walk like a droid.
3: Big Wookiees don't cry.
0: Oh, what could we do with all the titles of the Frankie Valli music? Marshall Lucas has passed away.
3: Oh.
0: She was 80 years old, apparently died last week, metastatic cancer. Wife of George Lucas for a few years anyway. They were married in 1969 and they were together until 1983. I never knew, though, that she was listed and is the Oscar-winning editor of the original 1977 Star Wars movie.
1: Oh, wow. Mm-hmm.
0: Yeah.
3: Yep. And legitimately, she saved that movie and made it great.
0: I never knew that. She also did Return of the Jedi, too.
3: Yep.
0: So to your point, I read something about that, where apparently some of the decisions she made helped to save the movie, or kind of piece the movie together in a way that...
3: Yeah, made sense in any kind of way.
0: Yeah.
3: Yep.
0: Well, but I'm thinking, so all these years, all I ever heard about Star Wars was George Lucas. George Lucas, and I get that. Either I missed it or I wasn't paying attention, but at some point you would have thought that, and by the way, his wife, well, she was there too a little bit.
3: Yeah.
0: Yeah. She also, like I said, it says she edited Return of the Jedi and also worked on other George Lucas films like American Graffiti. She worked on the Martin Scorsese directed films, classic of Taxi Driver and Alice Doesn't Live Here Anymore.
3: Really?
0: Yeah. So, quite a legacy.
1: Yeah, wow.
3: That she had, I only knew about the original Star Wars, but yeah.
0: Well, like I said, you thought somewhere along the way that something would have come out about that. And by the way, the husband and wife team, maybe it's because they were divorced in 83 that things kind of got...
3: Could be.
0: I don't know.
1: After the divorce, the force wasn't with her anymore. So
0: yeah, apparently not.
3: I mean, she edited out in the editing room, apparently, on Return of the Jedi, the part where Palpatine survived. And comes back in the sequel trilogy. So, really, is she that good?
1: Too much about this.
0: She knew in the future that
3: yeah
0: at some point he's going to go away. You know, but if they got to bring her back, they'll make it work. Well, there you go. Just wanted to throw those couple of little entertainment notes for you this morning. With your morning team on WSTW, we're at 8:28.
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0: Well, it dates back to 1922, like more than 100 years ago, when it was officially dedicated. But now, people are amazed to find out something new about this iconic monument in Washington, D.C. And a quick word on that before we get to the Comedy Corner this morning. The Comedy Corner, which we'll call it one of our Comedy Corner classics, because we think it still has relevance, even though it's from several years ago. And it fits in for graduation season. That'll be coming up with your morning team. Charlie, Mike, Jonathan, and you on WSTW at 8:30. Sunshine and a high of 74 today. Right now it is 59. 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
2: Thank you, Charlie. Good morning, everyone. UAW Local 699 members voted down a third tentative agreement with NextEar Automotive last week. Ballots were cast Thursday and Friday at the Local 699 Union Hall in Saginaw. The current contract remains in effect under an extension with no strike or work stoppage called and work schedules unchanged. Local members have previously authorized the union to strike if the two sides cannot reach a deal. This is the third tentative agreement to fall through during the current round of contract talks between NextEar and the union. Seven people were taken to a hospital with non-life-threatening injuries following a rollover crash in Isabella County on Thursday. State police say a van carrying all seven was heading north on Mission Road when the driver swerved to avoid a car slowing down to turn onto Stevenson Lake Road.

0: 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Participants explored strategies to improve access for men, men of color, rural men, and adult leaders, including those in communities across Saginaw Bay, Midland, and Isabella counties. Officials noted that Michigan Reconnect has helped more than 94,000 adults pursue degrees or skilled certificates. State leaders say increasing participation in college will be critical to meeting Michigan's 60 by 30 goal and helping employers fill workforce needs throughout the state, including the Great Lakes Bay region. More information can be found at michigan.gov/reconnect. This is Christiana Malacara, News Radio 100.5 and 790.
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3: I'm 835. Auto workers at American Axle's Three Rivers plant have gone on strike. According to the UAW, nearly 1,000 workers walked out of the Southwest Michigan plant just after midnight. The union says they've been negotiating with a Deutsch corporation for weeks, and they have not been offered a fair contract. Josh Yeager, Local 2093 bargaining chair, says many longtime workers who were making as much as $29 an hour in 2008 saw their wages slashed. Workers in Three Rivers make axles for the GMC Sierra and Chevy Silverado, which are assembled in Flint. Lawmakers are renewing a push to legalize the life-ending medication for terminally ill adults. Michigan News Network's Ryan Reckert has this story.
4: The House bill, sponsored by Democratic Representative Kimberly Edwards, would regulate physician assistance for patient-requested end-of-life medication, calling it the Death with Dignity Act.
5: The bill will allow mentally compensate adults diagnosed with terminal illnesses and prognosis of 6 months or less to live to their request prescribed medication intended to end their life. Basically, the bill will allow individuals to decide how they want to end their life.
4: And similar laws are available in 14 other states. The bill is in committee, but it doesn't sound like there's any hearings scheduled anytime soon. Ryan Recker for the Michigan News Network.
3: State police are reporting a suspect in custody after a freeway shooting Saturday night. Police say the driver of a semi-truck allegedly shot at a man from Clinton Township who was traveling north on U.S. 23 in Monroe County. Five other members of the victim's family were in the car at the time. The victim says the 33-year-old Clinton Township semi-driver drew a pistol after a road rage incident and fired from the truck while following them. Troopers arrested the

0: shortly afterwards. Charlie, it's an interesting way to learn about the history of Detroit. Autobeat reporter Jeff Gilbert explains.
1: One part of that history is the Ford Piquette plant in Detroit. It's one of the oldest auto plants still standing. In 2 weeks, they'll host Bruce Kopitek, who is an expert on the history of Hudson's, both the department store and the car company. His book, Hudson's, Detroit's world-famous department store, was inspired by the new construction on the site of the old Hudson's building.
2: You know, I realized at the time that this was something that was just passing into history, and that if I didn't act, I could at least put what I experienced into book form, so that 100 years from now, this book will be sitting in a library somewhere and people can learn about what we had.
1: The talk will be Saturday, June 13th at the Ford Piquette plant. There is an admission charge. Jeff Gilbert for the Michigan News Network.
3: Probably trigger a lot of fond memories from some people who recall that era, and yeah, now preserved in history, or will be, with the book. Mike, thanks. 8:38 on WSGW. Some weather forecasting that we have for you. Wow. Stop me if you've heard this forecast before. Of course, we could have said that the last several days in May, and now we're going to say that in these first few days in June. The update that we have for you is being brought to you by MBS International Airport. 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Now with WNEM First Alert meteorologist Matthew Mondro.
4: Sunny skies will remain for the first half of this week. We do finally see some changes to our weather by the end of this week, particularly Friday evening and then going into the weekend. There are some rain chances around then, especially on Saturday and Sunday, some scattered chances for rain and even a few thunderstorms around that time as well. But until then, these next couple of days, still the same as the last few. We just have sunshine from start to finish, low humidity, a high of 74 today, a high of 75 tomorrow, and then a high of 82 on Wednesday. Along with the rain chances by the end of the week, we also expect the humidity to go up around that time as well. From the First Alert Weather Center, I'm meteorologist Matthew Mondro.
3: It is a rising barometer, 3007, a northeast wind at 6. 59 degrees from WSGW, your connection to the Great Lakes Bay region and your connection to the world. The only weather messages we have, a little statement from the National Weather Service from Aranac and Gladwin counties to the north. There's a heightened fire awareness alert just because of the very dry conditions and some of the breezy conditions. To the west end of the UP, there's actually wildfire alerts of the impending possibilities there. Let's hope nothing comes of any of that, but just the statements are there. As your morning team broadcast on this Monday, do have the Comedy Corner coming up, and a little note on something that it's history that's being unveiled for people the first time, even though this is something that goes back over 100 years. We'll have that for you. 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
3: WSGW. Here we're ahead of a comedy corner on WSGW since it is a Monday. And it's a, you know, we call it a classic comedy corner with the graduation season going on. We have a few thoughts from a broadcaster who was with us for many years. No longer around, but he had a special commencement address, if you will, for the Comedy Corner we have coming up. Charlie, Mike, Jonathan, Art Lewis, and you all together. It is 8:42. Thanks for joining on 100.5 FM, maybe 790 AM. Have you found us on Alexa and using Siri, or how about WSW.com? Thanks for finding us. I think this was yesterday morning. I'm going to turn to you, Art Lewis, and ask, maybe, because I know that you enjoy sometimes catching the CBS Sunday morning show.
4: I do.
3: Did you catch it yesterday by any chance?
4: Or? I did.
3: So yesterday, did they do this feature on the Lincoln Memorial?
4: Yes. The substructure.
3: This is amazing.
4: Yeah, the substructure.
3: So the Lincoln Memorial, dedicated in 1922, story coming out and being highlighted by CBS in its morning yesterday, talking about the Lincoln Memorial, they call it the Undercroft.
4: Yeah. It's built on a swamp, so they had to do something.
3: Where there are 120 massive concrete pillars sinking 50 feet into the bedrock to support the Lincoln Memorial, and they're going to open it up as a museum.
4: Yeah, they built a viewing area and everything. And
3: I'm just thinking, though, I mean,
4: you could go under the memorial now, but not that deep.
3: Yeah.
4: Because the catafalque they used for Lincoln's body and other presidents is stored at the lower level underneath Lincoln.
3: But there's like 50,000 square feet.
4: Yeah, it's huge.
3: Where it's to the point where they actually have stalactites that are forming.
5: Really? Yeah,
3: because of the moisture.
4: Moisture drips through the concrete, and they showed that,
3: Like I said, it was dedicated in 1922. Never heard of this at all until now. Never knew that was going on underground.
4: Nobody cared.
5: That's crazy. Yeah.
3: But just for the structure, you think along the lines, I would have said, by the way, do you know the history of the structure of the Lincoln Memorial and what supports and what was done and necessary to make the Lincoln Memorial work? Nope.
4: To me, it is the most imposing memorial in Washington. Other than the ones that, you know, they're the ones that reflect on war and all of that.
3: Yeah.
4: But there's something about looking at that statue of Lincoln sitting in that chair that you never forget. Never forget.
3: And you know, the simplicity of it, too.
4: Yeah, it's basic. Yeah, it is.
3: Walk
4: right
3: into these big columns of marble, and there sits
4: Lincoln. Yeah. That's it. Bigger than life, which he was.
3: Starting this month, visitors actually will be able to go down into this new museum that they have created. Which will include a lot of history of Lincoln himself, but also some exhibitions about how the memorial is built and what is happening underground. Yeah.
5: That's cool.
3: Isn't that? I'm just like, again, it's just.
5: Are they charging admission or anything? Or doesn't say?
4: I don't think they do. Yeah, I don't know.
3: I don't know. It doesn't say here.
4: I just wondered where they were building the merch store, you know.
5: Yeah.
3: Well, there's enough room down there. Apparently some guy named David Rubenstein.
4: Yep. Contributed a third of it or something
3: like
4: that.
3: Yeah, it was like $70 million. He donated, it says a quarter of it. Quarter, still, that's a healthy chunk of change.
4: Yeah, oh yeah.
3: The Undercroft, a term usually reserved for the vaulted basement of medieval castles or cathedrals.
5: Hmm.
3: Ooh. I just think it's, like I said, knowing that this is dedicated to 1922 and just like opening up eyes for the first time.
4: Well, nobody thinks of it. I mean, you know.
3: No. I get that, but it's
4: underground. Nobody sees it. It's just there.
3: Somewhere along the line, I mean, you hear about other building structures and what's been done and some of the history behind some of the.
4: I wouldn't doubt there's a lot of that in Washington, though. I mean, you got to remember, that was swampland.
3: Yeah.
5: I'm sure it doesn't feed any conspiracy theories, these massive underground spaces. Major memorials.
4: No.
3: I was waiting for the mention of where they talked about how they had to do some construction work for the museum and unearth Jimmy Hoffa's body, but apparently that didn't that didn't happen, unfortunately.
5: Find it there.
4: No, it hadn't happened.
3: Well, anyway, if you're in D.C. at some point, it's a new attraction that perhaps will attract you. Not just walking up the steps to the Lincoln Memorial, but walking underground at the Lincoln Memorial. Mm-hmm. All right, 8:47 on WSW. You got to get to a comedy corner. Our good friend, longtime broadcaster, Jim Bohannon. Remember Jim?
4: Yes.
3: He was very clever and witty, and as part of his clever and wit, at one time did a little piece on what he thought should be the commencement address for all those who are advancing beyond their institutions of higher learning.
4: That was before or after he ate donuts.
3: I don't know.
4: Maybe was a donut lover.
3: Maybe it helped him.
4: We found that out.
3: It's brief, but to the point of what Jim Bohannon thought should be the real commencement addresses. Like I said, this is from a few years ago, but I think a lot of it still rings true today.
6: I thought about just texting this address to each of you or posting it on Facebook. I'm sure I'm already past my 140-character Twitter count, but there you are, resplendent in cap and gown, eager and idealistic, all set to absorb tired old cynicism in the fine, time-honored manner of stifling yawns. Commencement addresses tend to focus on the big picture, but frankly, I think that's overrated, and so I'd like to spend some time with you on the little picture, some hors d'oeuvres for thought. Things like, rotate your tires and keep them balanced, and check your oil and transmission fluid. All the little things your parents have done for you up till now, you're going to have to do. Establish credit, and then, having proven you can repay your debts, student loans notwithstanding, don't get further into debt than you really, really have to. And don't just avoid debt, actually save and discover the joys of compound interest, which can, over several decades, take a pittance per week and turn it into $1 million for retirement. Also remember that just because something is new doesn't automatically make it better. Just because something is old doesn't automatically mean it should be replaced. In particular, let me note that your parents have managed not only to avoid totally destroying this country, but that they also, more or less, have maintained it as the freest place on earth. In short, your parents aren't as dumb as they look or as you think. And with luck, maybe you'll get to be that old someday, too. Also remember that you are, right now, as free as you'll ever be. Old enough to drink, drive, vote, and own property. Now you can afford to take a bad job in a bad place for purely career moves. Later, with a spouse, kids, and mortgage, it'll be harder. Congratulations. And finally, as you take your shiny new AB degrees and go forth to let the world teach you the rest of the alphabet, remember this. Be smart. Be prudent. Be mature. In other words, don't be like your parents' generation. Thank you.
3: That's from years ago, but a lot of this still rings true today. From Jim Bohannon. Yeah, that's the kind of commencement address you need. It's your morning team on WSGW. We're heading up to the hour now, doing the up-to-the-minute news. 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
8: Good morning for Michigan News Source. I'm David Barn. Bradford Gilley, the man accused of stabbing 11 people inside a Traverse City Walmart last summer, has been found mentally competent to stand trial. District Court Judge Michael Stepka made the finding Friday in Grand Traverse County. It comes months after he ruled in August that Bradford Gilley was not competent and ordered him into treatment. The court found that Gilley now understands the proceedings against him and can assist his own defense. evidence. The defense reserved the right to seek an independent evaluation. Just one day after saying she wouldn't run for president in 2028, Governor Gretchen Whitmer changed her mind. On Thursday, the governor told Fox 2 in Detroit she would not run. On Friday, she changed her mind and said, never say never. University of Michigan Health Sparrow plans to outsource environmental and food services at its Lansing Hospital. Katie Hyde has details.
9: The hospital says employees in those departments will have the chance to transition to the two companies taking over operations. Officials have not said how many jobs could be affected. Hospital leaders say the move will help reduce costs and bring specialized expertise to those services. I'm Katie Hyde for Michigan News Source.
8: A Ludington man is expected to be charged with 8 felonies, including 2 counts of assault with a dangerous weapon and 2 counts of resisting and opposing law enforcement. The incident began at a local restaurant, then moved to the suspect's home where he fired several rounds at police. Eventually, deputies were able to secure him and take him into custody. No one was injured. The suspect's name has yet to be released. Justin Verlander is scheduled to make a rehab start Tuesday with the Toledo Mudhens in Iowa. It'll be his first time on the mound since March. The 43-year-old completed 2 simulated games as part of a build-up process. And the Tigers activated Kerry Carpenter from the 10-day injured list prior to Sunday's game. David Barr, Michigan News Source.
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12: I'm Charles Payne, and this is the Fox Business Report.
13: Nearly 1,000 UAW members at the American Axle Dow Corporation plant in Three Rivers, Michigan are on strike after negotiations with the company broke down. Members of Local 2093 claim they're done making concessions and say it's been 18 years since they've been fairly paid. Union officials say the workers' pay was drastically cut during the Great Recession to keep the company alive and has only increased about $4 over the past 18 years. It makes key parts for the Chevy Silverado and GMC Sierra trucks. Crude oil prices are higher. Brent crude at $94 a barrel. West Texas Intermediate at $90 after the U.S. attacked Iranian sites and Iran shot down a U.S. drone, though the U.S. says negotiations are still continuing. That's your Fox Business Report. I'm Jenny Coselda. Invested in you.
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3: Here's that up-to-the-hour, up-to-the-minute weather on WSGW. WNEM First Alert meteorologist Matthew Mondro at 8:55.
15: More sunny skies for your Monday with a high of 74, low humidity. We'll just have a northeast breeze gusting to 25 to 30 miles per hour this afternoon. For tonight, clear and 46. Then on Tuesday, sunny and 75. And then sunny and 82 on Wednesday. We do start to see some rain shower chances returning on Friday evening. And then also for both days this weekend. From the First Alert Weather Center, I'm meteorologist Matthew Mondro.
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Of course, Tigers baseball tonight. We've got it at 6:15 on WSGW 790 AM. Going to get you out in song, and we do so. It's our wake-up song. It becomes our get-out song. And then on Monday, we got an instrumental song for you as we're tracking those instrumental songs that achieved chart status here in 2026. In the first 25 of this year, we're doing the number one song. Still got a few to go. This is from 1961, this song that hit number one for 2 weeks. And at the time when it hit number one, it made him the oldest artist to achieve number one status. It's a record that's since been broken, but at the time it was pretty significant for one Lawrence Welk. 1961.

0: That's the song that actually kept the Miracles shop around, that big song, from ever hitting number one, because Calcutta was number one while Shop Around was number two. Lawrence Welk and his orchestra in Calcutta, 1961, an instrumental that hit number one for 2 weeks. News comes up next at 9. Our early show follows on WSGW.
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2: From ABC News, I'm Sherry Preston. An overnight curfew has been lifted in Newark near the ICE Detention Center that's been the scene of protests for days now. ABC's Aaron Katursky is outside Delaney Hall, where New Jersey State Police have been sent in to take control.
3: Overnight protesters clashing with police. There were dozens of arrests for violating a curfew the mayor of Newark imposed outside the ICE Detention Center at Delaney Hall. Anywhere within a half mile is off limits from 9 p.m. to 6 a.m., and police moved in to clear the streets. The arrest capped a combative weekend with some protesters setting fires and using barricades as weapons. Mounted police and officers in riot gear pushing them back.
2: Demonstrators say the conditions inside that facility are abhorrent, with reports of malnutrition, unsanitary living conditions, and inadequate medical care. This morning, Iranian state media is reporting that the company's top officials are reviewing President Trump's latest ceasefire proposal. Iran's lead negotiator, however, is saying they, quote, do not trust the enemy's words and promises. A federal judge agreeing to essentially reopen the lawsuit that President Trump filed, then withdrew against the IRS in exchange for that $1.8 billion so-called anti-weaponization fund. Here's ABC's Catherine Falders.
4: This decision from this judge came after 35 former federal judges filed and asked her, they asked the judge who oversaw this, they asked her to reopen the case. These judges alleged that Trump's efforts in terms of suing himself, suing the federal government, they said that this amounted to serious misconduct. The judges alleged that Trump is abusing the federal court system here. So the judge, in a short four-page order over the weekend, said that, okay, she would consider it.
2: Former Federal Reserve Chair Jerome Powell accepting the John F. Kennedy Profile and Courage Award in Boston. In his speech, he described the Fed's independence as a priceless asset. This is ABC News.
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13: Mostly sunny skies and 64 degrees at 9:05. Good morning, I'm Mike Percha. The Saginaw Township Board of Trustees has approved the purchase of a flock safety camera system at a first-year cost of $147,000. Christiana Malakara has the details.
14: The system includes 34 license plate reading cameras that will be installed at strategic intersections throughout the township. Police Chief Malice shares that the system will be used to support criminal investigations, locating missing or endangered persons, and identify vehicles connected to reported incidents. The cameras do have an upfront cost and an annual one.
15: The cameras themselves run around $3,000 a piece. It's a subscription installing 34 cameras in Saginaw Township. That's not 34 locations, that's 4 to each intersection. So the total investment the first year with installation is around $147,000. And then from that point moving forward, it's going to be $108,000 a year.
14: Chief Malice adds that the cameras will capture a still image of the license plate and do not include facial recognition technology. The plate images will retain for 30 days and be deleted on the 31st day. This is Christiana Malagata, News Radio 100.5 and 790.
13: Michigan residents who visit a Secretary of State branch office for a qualifying transaction will begin receiving letters in the mail starting today confirming their automatic voter registration.

0: Included with the letter will be a prepaid return envelope and a form for those who would like to opt out. The state will remove the registration from the voter file upon receiving the completed form and notify the resident's local clerk. Automatic voter registration at the Secretary of State has been in place since 2019 following a 2018 constitutional amendment approved by Michigan voters. Residents between 16 and 17 and a half years old are automatically pre-registered, and the process applies only to U.S. citizens. Voters who would like to cancel their registration at any time can do so by contacting their city or township clerk directly. More information is available at michigan.gov/SOS. WSGW News Time, 907.
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0: This time, 9:09. The weather forecast is next. The Michigan Department of Health and Human Services says its emergency recommendation for early measles vaccines for infants has now ended. Here's Jackie Page.
7: The advice covered seven southeast Michigan counties during a recent measles outbreak. Health officials say more than 2,300 early MMR vaccine doses were given to babies between the ages of 6 months and 11 months old. That was a 210% increase compared to the same time last year. Officials say the extra vaccinations helped slow the spread of measles in Michigan communities. Jackie Page, the Michigan News Network.
0: The annual Lilac Festival is returning to Mackinac Island starting this Friday. The 10-day celebration will include the Grand Parade, vintage bike race, tours, and lilac-themed items. The 77th Mackinac Island Lilac Festival will run June 5th through the 14th. WSGW News Time, 910. I'm Mike Percha.
8: Here's your WSGW weatherology forecast. We'll see sunny skies here for today with a high into the mid-70s. Winds out of the northeast around 5 to 15 miles per hour, gusting as high as 25. Then for tonight, mostly clear with a low around 50. By Tuesday, we'll see sunshine, a high of 77 degrees. Wednesday, plenty of blue skies and sun with a high around 82. Thursday, we'll see sunshine, high of 85 degrees. And by Friday, mostly cloudy skies develop, a high of 84. Saturday, chance for showers and storms, a high of 83. I'm meteorologist Jennifer Wojcicki with the WSGW weatherology forecast. Currently, it's 66.
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10: 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Well, a good Monday morning to you. Welcome to the first week of June already. I'm Art Lewis. Nice to have you with us in studio with me this morning for this open line hour is Jonathan Dent.
11: Good morning.
10: Good morning to you. 10 o'clock this morning, Kevin Cole's going to come in. He's got a special concert coming up.

0: talk about. And at 11 o'clock, we'll take a look at the new Rocket Grab Plus website and tell you what you have to do to re-sign up and everything.
1: I heard there was something new about it.
0: It totally different.
1: Totally overhauled.
0: Totally completely All right. different. Anyway, open phones this hour at 989-752-6111. I can't resist.
1: Uh-oh.
0: Got to take Trump to task. I'm sorry, but the 250th birthday of the United States.
1: Is this the $250 bill thing?
0: No.
1: Okay.
0: The 250th birthday of the United States is about the United States and all of us.
1: Yes.
0: Well, there's been some controversy of the concerts. Some of the acts have backed out because all of a sudden they were becoming political and they were told they would be nonpartisan or all of that.
1: Mm-hmm.
0: Now Trump has called for replacing the 250th concerts with MAGA rallies.
1: No.
0: I'm sorry.
1: No.
0: The 250th is not about MAGA. It's not about Trump. It's about America. And as much as I may like some of the things he does, I've said many times, if you can't be critical when critical is due, then your opinion doesn't mean a lot.
1: Keep the party out of it.
0: Yeah, keep politics out of it. Yep. It's the 250th of the country. Let's celebrate the birth of this nation, how far we've come, up and down, mm-hmm. pros and cons. It's not a political rally for the benefit of the president. I'm sorry. I just, you know, I had the same negative reaction when he's putting his name on buildings.
1: Mm-hmm.
0: I just, you know, this is not about a man. This is about a nation.
1: Yep.
0: And
1: I agree.
0: Thank you. Thank you.
1: Yep. And if the reason that the bands are backing out in the first place is it's becoming politicized, the solution is not politicize it more.
0: Let's make it more political. Yeah. Right. No, I just, I had to react to it. I mean, I don't know. Just
1: rubs you the wrong way. Yep.
0: We're about to celebrate the 250th anniversary of this nation.
1: That's next month now.
0: Well, yeah.
1: Wow.
0: July 4th is, you know,
1: yeah.
0: month and a couple of days. But on the other side of the aisle, there's somebody who is acting like Trump.
1: Oh.
0: In a negative way. Mondami in New York.
1: Oh, yeah. Yep.
0: He wants to strip former Mayor Ed Koch's name from the iconic New York City Bridge, the 59th Street Bridge, which carries his name. Why, he didn't like him?
1: You know, I guess that's how we do things now.
0: I guess. I mean, you know, it put your name on things and take
1: other
0: people's names
1: yep.
0: off, and let's get rid of history because we don't like it.
1: Well, it started with pulling down statues from the Civil War.
0: Exactly.
1: You know, it's part of the history.
0: And yet, people somehow thought that was going to make things better.
1: Yeah.
0: No, it yep. doesn't change a thing.
1: Pulling down statues. They wanted to pull down statues of Washington and Jefferson and all
0: yeah.
1: that, too.
0: Yeah. Oh, I
1: it's
0: mean,
1: like,
0: you know,
1: it's ridiculous.
0: Just on and on. Well, anyway, 989-752-6111. Scott's in Saginaw. Good morning, Scott.
2: Hey, morning, guys. As far as the people pulling out of that, it's because the peaceful Democrats were, you know, calling and threatening to kill Michaels and other performers. They said, "We'll kill you. We'll kill your family. We'll kill your children." What do you do, Art? You carry on? No. You have to secure it up and say, "You know what? We're going to secure this up. We're going to make it for people then who aren't afraid."
0: I hadn't heard anything about anybody threatening
2: to kill us.
0: Yeah, I hadn't heard anything about anybody threatening to kill musicians. All I heard was that they pulled out because of political issues, but
2: yeah,
0: we are looking it up. We are looking it up.
2: Yeah. And then off of that, the wonderful Dr. Jill Biden, she's on the news,
0: yeah.
2: and she wrote her book.
0: Yeah,
2: I mean, this
0: yeah.
2: is absolutely asinine, Art. She says, "I've never seen my husband act like that before or after. I thought he was having a stroke. I was scared to death."
0: Well,
2: first thing I do, what's that?
0: Go ahead. I said the other day, I mean, if you're a wife seeing your husband have a stroke, don't you think your first response would be get him to a hospital?
2: She did. She told him he did a wonderful job. He answered every question correctly.
0: Oh, that was...
2: She took him to a Waffle House after.
0: Yeah.
2: Oh, wait, that's not a doctor. That's a Waffle House.
0: Yeah.
2: And then she went on and told us that Hunter Biden, about the pardon, she goes, well, yeah, we weren't going to let him go to jail for a crime about a gun that he bought. So she admitted, yeah, we know he committed a crime, but we weren't going to let him go.
0: Yeah, right. Mm-hmm. Yeah, well, I know, but that's, you know, so what else is new, right?
2: Yeah.
0: It's book time. All of a sudden you sell books.
2: And then here's another one, and I'll leave it at this. We have some celebrations coming up for the 250th, and I hate to phrase it this way, but who do you think is going to bring more chaos on that day? Is it going to be factions of the Democrat Party, or is it going to be actual terrorist groups that Biden and the Democrats let in?
0: Hopefully none, but we'll find out.
2: Yeah, and that's what bothers me about this. You have people like Gavin Newsom talking negatively about participating because Trump is president right now. And so what that's going to do then is make some of these nutballs look at those participating in 4th of July as unpatriotic. So
0: yep.
2: They must be hurt.
0: Well,
2: it's a very dangerous time.
0: Yep. And
2: what did Jonathan find out there?
1: So I think this is interesting. Yes, Bill Michaels did cite unfounded and unforgivable threats to the safety of his fans and himself.
0: What was that first word?
1: Unfounded was in his statement. But he's also talks about how something that was supposed to be a celebration of our country has evolved into something much more divisive than what I agreed to be a part of. But I think it's interesting that all of the headlines focus on that political divisiveness part, not the threats part.
0: Yeah.
2: Mm-hmm.
0: But the word unfounded is there for the threats, so,
1: yes.
0: You know, who knows. But
2: that just makes it nice and easy because they don't actually, who's writing that didn't actually look up to see if that was true so that they could put that.
0: You don't know.
1: No, it was in his statement.
0: It was
1: unfounded threats.
0: It was his statement himself.
2: I've heard that that's happening, so I don't put it past them when we hear these Democrats. I mean, look what they're doing with ICE right now. They're attacking them.
0: Yeah,
2: that one you can look up. They're threatening to kill them, their wife, their children.
0: That's more than once now. That's the second time or third time in Jersey.
1: These people that travel around the country just to do
0: they're
1: that.
0: All paid. They're all paid
1: protesting.
0: You know.
2: Well, as soon as the Democratic Party puts their foot down and puts a stop to it, it'll stop. Just like the Republican Party put a foot down to the Aryan Nation and Ku Klux Klan. We don't have them no more.
0: Yeah.
2: They're not in our party. They're over on the left now because they can openly hate Jews and blacks and cops.
0: Yeah.
2: We don't want them in our party, and we stood against them, and the president don't want them in our party. We don't want that hate. We don't want that divisiveness. But there's room in the Democratic Party for it.
0: Good enough.
2: I'll talk to you.
0: Thanks. Take care, Scott. Bye-bye now. 989-752-6111 is the number to call or participate. Whatever you'd like to talk about.
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1: Dell Technology shares are up more than 1%. Dell just revealed a new laptop, the XPS 13, to compete with the Apple MacBook Neo. It's priced at $699, but discounted to $599 for back-to-school season. Dell shares were up 33% on Friday after it revealed upbeat earnings. Also, NVIDIA has unveiled its new super chip, which it describes as the most efficient PC chip ever built. West Texas Intermediate oil and Brent crude are both higher this morning, though both are below $100 a barrel after a weekend exchange of fire between the U.S. and Iran. The freight unit of FedEx has completed its spinoff. The business is preparing to go public on the NYSE. That's your Fox Business Report. I'm Jenny Coselda. Invested in you.
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5: Planned Parenthood of Michigan. Recently, Planned Parenthood of Michigan sent an open letter to Governor Whitmer. In the letter, Planned Parenthood stated in part, "For more than a year, the Trump administration has been escalating their relentless attacks on sexual and reproductive health care providers nationwide. We need you to take immediate action to keep our doors open because the window to preserve access to reproductive health care in Michigan, including abortion, is rapidly closing. We need a one-time infusion of $5 million. Other states have already faced the same moment and their leaders have acted. They used executive authority because the need was urgent and the patients were real. Michigan has that same authority and we are calling on you to use it." The WSGW online poll question for you: should Governor Whitmer use executive authority to infuse Planned Parenthood of Michigan with $5 million? You vote yes. You vote no. You vote I'm not sure. Vote at WSGW.com, scrolling down the homepage and finding the online poll box.
6: All right, we're back with you here on WSGW. We'll get back to the phones in a moment. Just wanted to touch on this. You know what today is? It's a very important day.
7: It's National Say Something Nice Day.
6: Oh, really?
7: Yeah.
6: Oh, okay.
7: Thank you so much for having me on your show, Art. You built a wonderful program here.
6: Thank you for being here and helping it.
7: There we go. We've said some nice things.
6: Now I'll tell you what it really is. Believe it or not, June 1st is the start of hurricane season.
7: Oh.
6: And the nation's top hurricane forecaster has revealed 5 urgent messages for this year, things he wants you to do. Didn't predict any storms. Mm-hmm. Last year was the first year a major hurricane did not landfall in the U.S. 2025.
7: I hadn't thought of that.
6: I hadn't either. But he said that doesn't matter.
7: What do they define as a major hurricane?
6: I don't know.
7: Yeah.
6: I don't know what category it has to be. But he has 5 things. Know your risk and have a plan. Have the supplies you'll need. Have a communications plan. Prepare for prolonged power outages and the post-storm environment. And rely on trusted sources. Well, that's easy. WSUW.
7: Oh, yes. You know.
6: But they missed the boat here. They could have made a lot of money on this. Prepare for prolonged power outages and the post-storm environment. Brought to you by Generac.
7: Yes. Well, you said they missed the boat. They could have had it sponsored by some boat manufacturer.
6: Could have done that too.
7: Yeah.
6: All right. Let's talk to Mark. Good morning, Mark.
8: Good morning, guys. How are you?
6: Good.
8: Hey, I'm going to go a different direction today.
6: Sure.
8: I had an ailment on my left foot to where it was for the last 6 months, made it excruciating to walk. Finally broke down, went to a foot doctor. They took some surgeries, couldn't figure out what was wrong. They said, go buy some high tops. That should help you out. I did that. Pain didn't go away. AI finally gave me a tip, and I took a rolling pin, and I placed it on the floor with my foot, and I began rolling my foot back and forth. Excruciating pain, but within 2 days, you can put me down for 30 seconds to do river dancing, completely healed. You know, that rolling pin, I've used it for my back, legs, and everywhere. So I'd like to see program out there that gives home remedies instead of going to the doctor and paying a bill and walking away with nothing, really. Not saying the doctor did anything wrong, but there's home remedies out there that we've lived a long time that could work besides just going to a doctor and spend.
6: They were around long before, you know, the kind of medicine we have today came along, actually. Home remedies have been around forever. Problem with home remedies, here's the other side of it, is people that legitimately need to see a doctor don't. And that's a problem.
7: One of the good things about home remedy stuff, though, that I've found is a lot of it is preventative.
6: Absolutely.
7: It's proactive. Hey, do this. Have some apple cider vinegar, ginger, et cetera, and it will help you with this. Whereas our healthcare system doesn't really prioritize preventative care in a lot of ways.
6: Well, they use the word preventative, but it's not forefront, you know.
7: Yeah.
8: All right. So now I'm going around talking about hitting the lottery, hoping AI will start sending me the winning lottery numbers since it helped me out with the remedy there.
6: If you're going to do that, then use that rolling pin a different way. Hit yourself in the head with it so you knock some sense in.
7: You'd have to split the winning. You'd have to split the winnings with ChatGPT or Claude or whatever. I wouldn't take that one.
8: All right. You guys have a good one.
6: You too. Thanks. Bye-bye now.
8: Bye.
6: And here's Mike in Thomas Township. Mike, good morning.
0: Hey, good morning, gentlemen. Art, do you get the Saginaw News?
6: Nope.
0: You don't? Okay, they had an excellent article in there, in Opinions. It was written by a guy from Iran that's moved to this country. He worked here and everything. And he wrote about how, and it shows in the opening picture, it shows a corrupted flag of the United States with a skull instead of the Statue of Liberty's face, and it's down with the USA on the flag and written in languages and of course in American. But it tells about you know, what's going on. This country has been taken over by the guard for years and years and years, and there's no way that anybody can negotiate with them. There's no, but they're not going to negotiate in good faith because it's right in their I don't know if you want to call it political directive, that they don't have to.
6: It's old news.
0: You know, pardon?
6: It's old news.
0: I know that, but I'm just trying to say is that we got a guy that's trying to negotiate a deal there, and he's just wasting time, and I think he's really putting himself into a real bad bind by doing this. Because, I don't advocate going in and blowing everything up all the time either, but the same time this has been going on for, 6 weeks now, this negotiation, and it's going nowhere.
7: And any deal that does get struck, we can almost count on Iran
6: ignoring it.
0: Well, because that's one of the their directive, that's one of their plans, is to ignore and corrupt and just keep going like this.
6: Well, the problem with Iran is there's no singular leadership.
0: Yeah.
6: They've got a split leadership as it is, and the IRCG, or whatever they call themselves, power.
0: Yeah.
6: But, you know what? You keep pinching their economy the way we are, and those guys don't get paid, and it starts to trickle down, you're liable to see a rebellion. You never know. It could happen internally.
0: But they don't have a lot of weapons. In a rebellion like that, when you're going against the military people, you must have some kind of armament.
6: You misunderstand. If you don't pay them, they have the weapons. They are the weapons. If If you don't pay them and you get

0: I was just going to say, in Midland, Saginaw's still about 414, at least my guess is. Well, I mean, this is with 10 cents off. I go to the marathon, and you get 10 cents off if you, you know, subscribe to it. But I just wish that he would do something, you know, because I think he's hurting himself. And he's making the people think that he thinks that he's negotiating, and he can't negotiate with these people. So it's just a waste of time. And there's people in this country that believe this. There's how many people are saying, "Oh, they don't worry about the uranium. Don't worry about this, that, and the other thing." Well, you better the Straits of Hormuz. You know, I don't see why he can't go in with his mine sweepers. And he's got frogmen and stuff, and take care of these mines. I mean,
1: that's
0: it isn't that wide of a.
1: That's what they're doing.
2: It takes a long time.
1: You got to find them all before you can destroy them, and they have sensing equipment doing that, so they can get the shipping going again.
0: Well, I hope he keeps on going on that because he's got to do that with the soil. There's just too many people that are just against him. Yeah. Okay, well, listen, I had my piece, and you guys have a nice week. And
1: you too.
0: Hope you had a good weekend.
1: Yep.
2: Yeah.
1: Thanks.
0: Yeah. Okay.
1: Take care.
0: Bye-bye. Take care. Bye now.
1: 989-752-6111.
2: Before we go to break here, Art, I've just done a little bit more research on the artists backing out of the 250th celebration.
1: Oh, yeah.
2: Bret Michaels is the only one citing safety concerns, and there have been several acts that have backed out. Most of them are saying, we were told this wouldn't be political,
1: exactly. And
2: it's being political. So I could see this happening. This is just speculation, but I could see two ways that this happens. One, they weren't given the full story by the committee putting this together, and then they got involved and found out, oh, this is like insanely backed by the Republican Party. Or two, they got involved with it. It really is more or less apolitical, but because Trump is backing it, they're getting all sorts of noise from the left saying, I can't believe you would participate in this, and it's being politicized from the other direction. I could totally see that and them going, okay, well, if this is going to get us a negative feedback like this.
1: I could see it as a combination of all those.
2: Oh, guys. Yeah, probably. That's more likely. But anyway, there were only safety concerns cited by Bret Michaels.
1: Yeah.
2: So.
1: All right, 989-752-6111. Let me take a moment to talk about potholes. 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
11: All right, we're back with you. Jonathan Dent sitting in with me this morning on this open line hour. And Gene is in Bay City. Gene, good morning.
12: Hi, good morning, fellas. When they figure out inflation, they do that by grocery prices and gas, and what else is entered into their decision on what inflation is?
11: First of all, there's more than one computation. There are a couple of different ways they figure inflation. Some include energy costs, some don't include energy costs. It's not as simple as XYZ.
13: Yeah, there's a bunch of different metrics for it.
11: Yeah, they're all different.
12: Well,
11: when I figure out inflation, it's what it costs me at the gas pump and what it costs me at the grocery store.
12: Right. Well, you know, people that are trying to budget their money and live on Social Security or a pension, you know, I just got my house insurance bill. It went up 20%. Now, they might not consider that in inflation, but it is. You can't give up your house insurance.
11: Yep.
12: And then next month, my car insurance is coming, which is probably going to be another 20%.
11: Well, I'll tell you what, my car insurance went down. Surprised me.
12: I'm sorry, say that again?
11: My car insurance went down, and it surprised me.

0: of insurance do you have?
1: I have a major brand.
0: And it went down?
1: Yep.
0: Well, good for you.
1: That's what I said. Yeah. That's what I said. Yep.
0: Well, I don't know. I don't know. I really think inflation is affecting people a lot more than they say. And you know, I just.
1: Well, look, it's what we vote on when we go to the polls for many, many people. Not all. There are some single issue voters and things like that. But for most people, when they go to the polls to vote, they vote their pocketbook. And if inflation is hurting them, they let you know.
0: Right.
1: Is that simple?
0: One other thing. They were talking. Don't ask me what station, because I surf the channels when I'm bored. But anyhow, they were talking about past presidents had their business and everything like in a blind trust or something like that, whatever these legal terms are. Trump, of course, he talks to his sons constantly. And they are saying the amount of money that the Trump Foundation is making is just phenomenal. In between all the stocks that they've bought, and I guess if this is true, they said that the Trump Foundation owns a lot of shares in these drones. Military drones and everything that
1: they
0: are
1: may
0: being
1: have,
0: made.
1: They may have money in military stock. Not unusual. Not unusual.
0: Well,
1: but he has to. He technically.
0: I mean.
1: He technically doesn't control it.
0: They're, you know, like I say, I don't know who says what exactly because I don't listen to the same channel all the time. But they're saying that when Trump retires, it's going to be just out of the world how much money that he's worth.
1: It was worth. Wait! He was worth a lot of money before he before he became president. So what's unusual about that?
0: Well, he has inside information, and he's making decisions.
2: Same with all the Congress people.
1: Yeah. What about all the Congress? What about Nancy
2: are
1: Pelosi?
2: Are somehow worth millions, if not billions, after they get out of office when they had nothing going in.
1: Yeah, what about Nancy Pelosi? Or what about Hunter Biden?
2: I don't like playing the whataboutism game, but that's just the reality of Washington.
0: He made is a drop in the bucket compared to what Trump is making.
1: Yeah.
0: Well,
1: haven't heard that whole story either.
0: The pool there that they're reconstructing, making larger and all that. They didn't bid on the cost of that. Trump put in one of his friends to do that work. It wasn't bidded to the lowest bidder.
1: But guess what?
0: He puts his friends in.
1: Yeah, guess what? It's not costing you anything.
0: What?
1: It's not costing you anything. It's privately funded.
2: If it were government funds, then bidding it out would be.
0: Reflection pool is donated.
1: Reflection pool, the ballroom. Got private money. Now the reflection pool, if the reflection pool is maintenance because it needs it.
2: No, actually, the reflection pool is federal funding through the National Park Service.
1: Yeah, so it doesn't need it, though. I mean, I think the color change, which was talked about, they had to do maintenance on it anyway, from what I understood.
0: No, they made it almost twice as large as what I'm hearing. But anyway,
1: what twice as large? A reflection pool?
0: You know, when people give huge sums of money.
1: All right.
0: I can't help but think that they're expecting something in return.
1: Yep, I think that's true. And that's true in both parties, isn't it? Isn't it?
0: Probably, yeah.
2: That's how the game is played there.
1: Got to run, Gene. Got to take a break.
0: Thank you.
1: Take care. Bye-bye now. And Marcy, hang on. You'll be next.
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1: All right, we're back with you here on WSUW, the Art Lewis Show. Jonathan Dent sitting in with me this morning. Marcy is in Saginaw. Marcy, good morning.
10: Good morning. I just heard somebody mentioning about AI, and so I had to share this. I wanted to take my grandkids to the ARC exhibit this past weekend. So I told my son, you know, figured out, I'll pick you up in the car. So he went to AI, and he said we wanted to leave from Michigan, and we're going to Kentucky, and we want a hotel with a hot breakfast, and then we wanted to see caves somewhere nearby that were reasonably priced. And in minutes, it figured it all out. We had a beautiful hotel. We had caves within reason. It was wonderful. So I went over to AAA, because I'm going to take two trips this summer, one to South Carolina to see my grandson hopefully graduate from the Marines, mm-hmm. and to Texas. And so I went into AAA, and they could give me, if you're driving yourself, of course, they don't do much for you unless you're flying or taking a cruise. So anyway, she hands me a few maps and a few books of the area. So I says to my son, well, I'm going to use this AI because it figures everything out for us. It's going to tell us attractions along the way, yeah. where to stop.
1: I remember the days. I used to be absolutely in love with AAA triptychs. These were the little foldable maps, you know, you'd They were in a binder, and you flipped the pages as you drove.
2: I've got no idea what you're talking about.
1: I know. Well, it was, for a long time, AAA, for motorists planning a trip, you would go in and you would tell them, I'm going from point A to point B. They would produce this triptych that had individual maps, good for maybe 20, 30 miles each, showing you all the exits, all the things at the exits, and they had books that listed all the hotels and all. I know if they still have them or not.
10: No, they don't.
1: Okay.
10: They told me it was all digital now. They'll still make you a triptych, but when I asked about that, she said, well, it'd be better if you came back about a week or two before, because that way you'd know the road issues.
1: Yeah. One thing they did was they put current construction and road issues on their maps. Back in the day, you didn't need that was your GPS, and it was great. I loved driving along, flipping the pages, because it told you how close you were,
10: Yep.
2: I will say that's a great use for AI. You give it exactly what you want to get from it, and it'll spit it back out. But I would say double check all of the information that it gave you. Make sure that those hotels are where it says they are, and make sure those caves and other attractions are still open, because some of those models are working with outdated information.
1: Yeah.
10: Yeah, and my son did all of that.
1: Yep.
10: And
1: there you go.
10: We wanted a hot breakfast, and we had this lovely breakfast. But
1: perfect.
10: On the way home, I said to him, well, this Life Church over on Tittabawassee, I said, that's enclosed, and I'm seeing workers over there, and I wonder what happened. So I asked AI that. It told me that they sold it they bought it before COVID for $300,000 and $360,000 and sold it for $850,000 in October.
1: Amen.
10: But it wouldn't say who. Yeah, amen.
1: Well, you know what it was when they bought it? It was a golf center that had closed out.
10: Right, and so I don't know what's going in. It won't tell you who bought it.
1: Yeah.
10: It said that couldn't tell me that, but it told me an awful lot. They had auctioned everything off in August and all this. So anyway, lighthearted conversation.
1: Happy AI, Marcy.
10: Thank you so
1: a lot.
10: Much. Have
1: Take
10: a blessed
1: care.
10: Day.
1: Bye-bye.
10: Bye.
1: All right. I want to end reminding everybody about tomorrow morning, because the WSGW Closest to the Pin contest is back.
2: Woo-hoo.
1: And earlier this year.
2: Yes.
1: Tomorrow will be the first Closest to the Pin, 6:30 to 9 o'clock at Bay Valley. You haven't been there for years. Can't wait to look and see it. And you can stop by between 6:30 and 9, take three swings at the pin. At the end of the contest, the golfer closest to the pin will win a foursome in our sold-out WSGW Winvitational Golf Outing Tuesday, June 23rd. Also, there'll be treats from Miles Market, donuts and coffee. And the first of your three shots could be worth $10,000, because there is a $10,000 hole-in-one prize put up by our friends at Buck Insurance, Ken Buck. $10,000, but it has to be on the first shot only. No practice shots.
2: Mm-hmm.
1: And if you put a hole in one, you can win $10,000. And on top of that, if you make it into the Winvitational, there's a hole in one prize of $25,000.
2: So you'd have to do both, but you'd get $35,000.
1: If you did both, if you're that good.
2: Yeah. Good luck.
1: Yeah. Play the lottery.
2: Yep.
1: But anyway, it starts tomorrow, folks, 6:30 to 9. The weather looks like it's going to be good, and it's going to be at Bay Valley on their driving range. And it's time again.
2: Yep.
1: Bunch of us out there tomorrow. We'll talk to you then. Jonathan, thanks for sitting in.
2: No problem. Thank you.
1: All right. Later on, next hour, we're going to look for Kevin Cole to come a-calling. He's got a special concert coming up. And at 11 o'clock, we're going to take a look at the new Rocket Grab Plus website. All ahead.
11: Let's be honest. Nobody gets it.
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1: First hour of the Art Lewis Show. Kevin Cole coming up in the second hour. But all of that happens after the news. ABC comes along to bring you up to date on the nation and the world. And then Michael Burchett takes over to report on the region and the state. That's all ahead. We'll be back with hour two of the Art Lewis Show right after the news.
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13: From ABC News, I'm Sherry Preston. President Trump continuing to insist he is in no rush to make a deal with Iran on ending the war. Late overnight, he posted on social media that critics should sit back and relax. It'll all work out in the end. ABC's Rachel Scott has more from the White House.
14: This morning, Iranian state media is reporting the country's top officials are reviewing the president's proposals. The country's top negotiator casting doubt on how quickly a deal could come together, reportedly saying, quote, "Do not trust the enemy's words and promises." Complicating negotiations, Iran's insistence that the war end on all fronts, including Israel's massive ground operation in Lebanon. Israel now pushing further into the country than they have in 26 years as they fight Iranian-backed Hezbollah. Capturing Beaufort Castle, nestled on a strategic mountaintop. The Israeli flag now flying above its walls.
13: Heavy traffic leaving southern Beirut today as Israel's Prime Minister Benjamin Netanyahu calls for more strikes on the city. A dozen arrests overnight outside the ICE detention center in Newark, where those inside have been complaining of abhorrent conditions. The center is privately run. As the number of suspected Ebola cases in Central Africa tops 1,000 with more than 280 deaths, those who've been in the region are being closely monitored. ABC's Matt Rivers has more.
15: Americans traveling from the DRC, South Sudan, and Uganda can only enter the U.S. through four airports. Medical student Michael Ruprecht was working in Uganda when the outbreak began.
16: I obviously was really terrified and scared when I heard about it.
15: Michael's flight home to Michigan was rerouted to Dulles International Airport in Virginia for a CDC and DHS mandated screening.
13: Chipmaker NVIDIA has unveiled a new chip that puts AI capabilities directly into laptops and desktops. CEO Jensen Huang telling a Taiwan conference it's part of NVIDIA's three-year-long collaboration with Microsoft to reinvent the PC for the AI era. This is ABC News.
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2: 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The name of the game in farming is profit. And if you want to put more profit into farming, get the help and season sound advice you need from the pros at Star of the West. Sure, the question of selling or storing your harvest is an important one. And Star of the West, with today's technology, can give you the up-to-the-minute information you need to make the right decision, one that certainly affects profits. That's just one reason why you should take your corn, your soybeans, any of your crops to Star of the West. The other is well-trained, experienced, knowledgeable people who are true professionals in agribusiness. Star of the West offers you stability that no other firm in the area can approach. This means that people who are in the same positions year after year get to know your needs better and in general know the business better. Since 1870, Star of the West has been and continues to be the one to trust. Star of the West, keeping the valley growing since 1870. Frankenmuth, Reese, Richville, Guerra, and Cass City.

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3: Mostly sunny skies and 68 degrees at 10:05 in the morning. I'm Mike Percha. A 23-year-old man from Ruth is being held on a $500,000 bond after being charged with shooting a relative in the chest on Mother's Day. Caleb Powers is charged with assault with intent to commit murder and felony firearm connection with an incident on Purdy Road in Huron County's Paris Township around on May 10th. The victim was flown to an out-of-county hospital after emergency treatment at Harbor Beach Community Hospital, where doctors determined a .22-caliber bullet had penetrated a vital organ and came to rest near his spine. The victim has since been released from the hospital. Powers allegedly fled the scene and was arrested by police in Roseville just after 11 p.m. before being taken back to Huron County. He was arraigned Thursday in Huron County 73B District Court with a preliminary hearing scheduled for June 12. A 70-year-old former school bus aide is headed to jail after a Saginaw County jury convicted him of sexually assaulting a special needs student. Morris Holmes worked for the Saginaw ISD and was responsible for ensuring students were safely transported. The case came to light after a parent complaint prompted a review of in-bus camera footage, which captured Holmes touching a 22-year-old woman with autism on 19 separate days last fall. Holmes was fired after the footage was discovered. Charges include assault with intent to commit sexual penetration and three counts of fourth-degree criminal sexual conduct. The jury returned its verdict in about 20 minutes on Friday. Sentencing will take place on July 13th. WSGW News Time, 10:07.
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3: I'm 10:08. The weather forecast is coming up. Police in Grand Rapids are looking for at least three suspects after two people were shot in downtown Grand Rapids early Sunday morning. Police say the shooting occurred near Rosa Parks Circle, with one person shot in the hand and taken to a local hospital while the other person suffered a minor injury. The suspects were wearing black or red hoodies. Anyone with information about the shooting is asked to contact the Grand Rapids Police Department or call Silent Observer. Some lawmakers want Michigan to join 14 other states in legalizing physician-assisted death. Here is Michigan News Network's Ryan Recker.
7: Several House Democrats signing on to the Death with Dignity Act, sponsored by Representative Kimberly Edwards, that would allow terminally ill patients to request life-ending services.
8: We would have to move a doctor. They would consult with their doctors and their loved ones also, and it would be done through that process. They would have to, so it's like the doctor would administer, the individual would have say in that process.
7: It's currently in committee, but it doesn't sound like there's any hearings scheduled anytime soon. I'm Ryan Recker for the Michigan News Network.
3: The Detroit Grand Prix has a winner. Alex Palou was the first IndyCar driver to cross the finish line downtown yesterday afternoon. The Detroit Grand Prix marks the fourth victory for Palou in eight starts this season. His previous Detroit victory came in 2023. The local nonprofit is redistributing food from this weekend's Grand Prix as well. Detroit-based Metro Food Rescue partnered with Penske to pick up extra food from the event and deliver it to local food pantries. According to officials, they will be distributing enough food for 7,000 meals. WSGW News Time 1010, I'm Mike Percha.
9: Here's your WSGW weatherology forecast. We'll see sunny skies here for today with a high into the mid-70s. Winds out of the northeast around 5 to 15 miles per hour, gusting as high as 25. Then for tonight, mostly clear with a low around 50. By Tuesday, we'll see sunshine, a high of 77 degrees. Wednesday, plenty of blue skies and sun with a high around 82. Thursday, we'll see sunshine, high of 85 degrees. And by Friday, mostly cloudy skies develop, a high of 84. Saturday, chance for showers and storms, a high of 83. I'm meteorologist Jennifer Wojcicki with the WSGW weatherology forecast. Currently, it's 70.
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10: 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And a good morning to you. Welcome to hour number two of the Art Lewis Show. There was a change in a building ownership and name in Bay City, which is pretty significant considering the building that was involved. And it's going to be significant in another way because very soon there'll be a special concert there. So we're going to talk about what is now known as the Osgood in Bay City with one of its owners. Margot Appold is with us this morning. Margot, good morning to you.
11: Good morning to you, Art.
10: Thanks for being with us. And that concert on the other end is this guy that plays these black and white little keys and somehow has made a worldwide name for himself.
11: That's right.
10: And he is the one and only Gershwinologist. He is Kevin Cole, who this morning found out, we all found out this morning, he's human. He can have flat tires like you. You can have flat tires like everybody else, huh?
12: Well, that's true. And I think I should rename the concert to Red, White, and Rhapsody in a Blown Tire. In blue, like B-L-E-W. I mean, I can see it. It's a big old nail sticking out the side, so there's no avoiding it. But thank God for Alexander Graham Bell's wonderful invention.
10: That's right. That's right. Well, I want to, you know, I think before we get into the concert, which we will extensively do, Marco, why don't you tell us a little history of how was the
11: Scottish Rite.
10: Scottish Rite, yeah. Temple, right?
11: Yep.
10: How did you become owner of that? And more importantly, why did you become owner of that?
11: My husband, myself, and our business partners, you know, have a love for historic buildings, sometimes to our own detriment. And we had gone to a meeting at the city looking for fundraising for Carroll Park. And at the end of that meeting, the person running the meeting shared that the Scottish Rite was looking for buyers, and I said to my husband, let's just go see it, you know, to which he said, absolutely not. And went and saw it, started the process, started having conversations, and months later of, you know, negotiations and lawyers and inspections, July 3rd of last year, we became the owners, and we wanted to honor the history, and the history involves two architects, a father and son duo, Osgood and Osgood. So they were based out of Grand Rapids, and they were known.
13: Thus the name.
11: Yes, they were known for Masonic architecture. So
13: see, I thought you might have named it after a buddy of mine who used to be a goalie for the Red Wings.
11: Well, Chris, you know, there was when we were going through names, there was that discussion, but we decided to lean into the history, and that's where the Osgood came from.
13: Interesting, interesting. How old is that building?
11: 100 years old. It was finished in 1925, so I guess just over 100 years old.
13: So one of the things is you had an inspection. You had to have an inspection.
11: Oh, yeah.
13: Did it pass with flying colors? Or?
11: Yeah, we just a small shout-out to Larry Van Wert. That's who we hired for our inspector. He's great. And he, at the end of the inspection, said, "This is a really great building. It's really solid. You got to get the roof fixed," which we knew.
13: Oh, oops.
11: We knew. No, we knew that. We okay. knew that. But he said everything else, you know, is in really good condition. So much of the work we've done has been aesthetic, interior aesthetic work. The roof has been replaced. That was a big cause of concern. That's done. And so now we're kind of on to events and hosting.
13: So that's my next question is, now you have it. What are you going to do with it?
11: Well, weddings, events. We have done lots of things like funeral luncheons. Sometimes after a funeral, folks want to just get together. We've got a lot of separate and unique spaces in the building. It's 62,000 square feet, so we can do whatever you want.
13: Is there a commercial kitchen in there, or do you have to bring in the food?
11: Right now, you have to bring in the food. There is a commercial kitchen. It hasn't been used in some time. Everything works, but we're in the process of discussing what, quote unquote, getting that up to code looks like.
13: Yeah.
11: Yeah.
13: Yeah. And then along comes this guy who tickles the ivories.
11: Yes.
13: And how'd you get hooked up with Kevin?
11: Well, I've known Kevin as a family friend my entire life, mostly. And we connected just to show him the space. And when you walk into the auditorium, it's pretty grand, and he saw it and kind of pulled me aside and said, "I have an idea."
13: I was waiting for that.
11: So the rest, I guess, is history. From there, we just started discussing what it might look like and met with the whole team and Kevin and said, "Let's try it out and see what happens."
13: Well, Kevin knows when he was here a few weeks ago and he said, "Yeah, I'm going to do a concert at the Osgood." My very first question was, "What's the Osgood?"
11: Sure. Yeah, many people know it as the Scottish Rite and have been there throughout their lives for different events. They used to have the Wild Game Dinner there, that type of stuff.
13: Oh, yeah. The Scottish Rites and the Masonic Temple, were they all one or are they?
11: The Masonic Temple is a separate building. They are connected.
13: Right.
11: You could go in between if both people had their doors open.
13: But technically, they're two separate.
11: From a legal standpoint, they're two different parcels.
13: The Osgood is separate.
11: Yeah,
13: totally
11: that's right.
13: Separate.
11: Yep.
13: So, Kevin.
12: Yes.
13: What's in store for June 19th?
12: Well, let me just tell you, when Marco and her husband Matt took me on a tour of the building last year, I think it was in the fall, the thing that rang a bell was when I saw the auditorium, and it is wonderful. The acoustics are great. It just has this unique atmosphere where the piano, I can see it right in the middle, kind of an arena. And I know that what's really popular, and has been for the last few years, are these candlelight concerts. So I said to Margo, I said, "I think this is a perfect place with this woodwork and the mahogany and just the glow of this room. If I put a piano
13: just in
12: the
13: center?" Just a minute.
12: Yeah.
13: They don't want you to burn the place down. They want you to have a concert.
11: Well, okay. Battery-operated candles.
12: Yeah, battery.
13: Okay.
11: The fire right. marshal would never sign off on that.
12: Yeah, no. So Margo said, "Hey, I think we can do this." I said, "Well, the only expense, truly, is the candles." So she said, "I'll take care of that." So what we had is this, I used a baby grand piano that they have there. I had my technician tweak it. Because I said, we're trying to make money here.
13: Yeah, I've seen that piano, yeah.
12: Yeah, and I'm not bringing in a 9-foot Steinway. No, we can make this work. I'm willing to, you know, give this idea a whirl. So we did a Valentine's Day concert this past February, and it was a real hit. I played for 75 minutes, the greatest love song, one after another, no talking, just by the glow of about 900 candles. And people were transported. So I said, I want to do something to commemorate the 250th birthday of America. So I turned to Margo and Matt and their partners, and I said, what if I do an all Gershwin concert ending with the Rhapsody in Blue,
13: right,
12: just by candlelight?
13: Hold that thought.
12: And you know what, Mark?
13: All right, hold that thought. I have to take a break. Right. We'll come back and find out what Matt had to say right after these notes.
14: This is Dan Streeter,
15: The name of the game in farming is profit. And if you want to put more profit into farming, get the help and season sound advice you need from the pros at Star of the West. Sure, the question of selling or storing your harvest is an important one. And Star of the West, with today's technology, can give you the up-to-the-minute information you need to make the right decision, one that certainly affects profits. 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Star of the West offers you stability that no other firm in the area can approach. This means that people who are in the same positions year after year get to know your needs better and in general know the business better. Since 1870, Star of the West has been and continues to be the one to trust. Star of the West, keeping the valley growing since 1870. Frankenmuth, Reese, Richville, Guerra, and Cass City.
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19: Stocks lost ground at the open following Friday's records for all three major averages. Crude oil prices are elevated, but under $100 a barrel as investors monitor developments in the Iran conflict. NVIDIA has revealed it's building laptop computers designed for running artificial intelligence. NVIDIA shares up 3%. It will be working with Dell, shares up 2%, and also Microsoft. The stock is up 3%. Shares of Taylor Morrison Home opened 22% higher. Berkshire Hathaway will buy the home builder for $6.8 billion in cash. JetBlue says travel demand is strong and it continues to pick up passengers from Spirit Airlines. However, JetBlue shares opened down more than 4.5%. That's your Fox Business Report. I'm Jenny Coselda. 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
26: Planned Parenthood of Michigan. Recently, Planned Parenthood of Michigan sent an open letter to Governor Whitmer. In the letter, Planned Parenthood stated in part, for more than a year, The Trump administration has been escalating their relentless attacks on sexual and reproductive health care providers nationwide. We need you to take immediate action to keep our doors open, because the window to preserve access to reproductive health care in Michigan, including abortion, is rapidly closing. We need a one-time infusion of $5 million. Other states have already faced the same moment, and their leaders have acted. They used executive authority because the need was urgent and the patients were real. Michigan has that same authority, and we are calling on you to use it. The WSGW online poll question for you: should Governor Whitmer use executive authority to infuse Planned Parenthood of Michigan with $5 million? You vote yes. You vote no. You vote I'm not sure. Vote at WSGW.com, scrolling down the homepage and finding the online poll box.
13: All right, we're back with you. Talking to Margo Apold, who owns one of the owners of the Osgood, the former Scottish Rites in Bay City, and a man who's putting on a concert, Red, White, and Rhapsody in Blue, the one and only Gershwinologist himself, Kevin Cole, who is tireless at the moment.
12: Oh, I like that. I'm pretty tireless as a rule, so, you know. That's kind of good.
13: Kevin, unfortunately, literally had a flat tire this morning, so he's waiting to have that repaired. So he's generously taking time out on the phone with us this morning. So you were saying Matt was going to say something after you came up with the concert.
12: Well, we had a meeting to assess and reassess how the Valentine's concert went, and we all agreed it was worth repeating in another form. So I said, I have an idea. I want to celebrate America's 250. So how about I do an all Gershwin concert, and we do it maybe in June or whenever there's a date available. So we found the date of Friday, June 19th. And I said, but I got to come up with a title for it. And Margo's husband, Matt, said, well, I got your title. It's called Red, White, and Rhapsody in Blue. And I looked at him and I said, you are my new PR manager. But I love it, and I don't know, all these years you think, oh, I can't come up with a new title. Well, guess what? Matt did. So what people are going to get, I will come out. The candles will already be in kind of an oval around the piano. The lights will dim. And there's a little blue, really cool, deep blue lighting on the ceiling of this place. And then I come out, and no talking, I play some about 75 to 78 minutes of all Gershwin, ending with the Rhapsody in Blue. And I think once I said this to Margo, I said, and she goes, I think we need another 100 candles. So I think I'll be surrounded by nearly 1,000 battery-operated candles of various heights. And because these candlelight concerts are getting so popular, I decided, and I said to Margo, I said, I think we should trademark the name of our, like the presenting, even though it's the Osgood presenting it and I'm presenting it. So I came up with the name Music Glow, even have a logo, and trademarked it because, you know, there are people doing these candlelight concerts that get very possessive, like down in Detroit and Chicago, saying, hey, you can't say candlelight concert because we're that's our title. So I said, you know, we're going to take that off the plate right now. So in the future, if we do any, we don't through our little Music Glow concerts. I'm so looking forward to this one because I think it's the first time I can say that the people are going to get a true history of from the beginning of Gershwin's writing for piano all the way up to the end. And also, I'll make the announcement, right? You get the scoop, Art. In the Great Lakes Bay Area, I have played the Rhapsody in Blue in my lifetime, probably since the age of 17, 18 years old, hundreds and hundreds of times. So I'm telling your audience and anyone within earshot, for the Great Lakes Bay Area, after I play it solo on the 19th of June, I'm going to retire it for several years, so I will not be playing it in our area. I play it other states and cities and whatnot.
13: Right, right.
12: But I just, yeah, so I'm going to put it on the shelf for a while. So if you ever wanted to hear it live as Gershwin wrote it, because it's his arrangement,
13: this is
12: the concert for you.
13: I was going to ask you about that. This is not the typical arrangement you do with a symphony, is it?
12: No, because the orchestra has their sections where I don't play.
13: Right.
12: And then I jump back in, and it's a little dialogue. I have to play the orchestra parts and the solo piano part in this arrangement that Gershwin did.
13: Think you can do that?
12: Well,
11: you'll have to come out and see.
12: There's a lot of mileage on this old car here that can play. So I think the odds are in my favor. But again, I want more people to see the Osgood, to see the space that's right in our community. Most people, unless you were a Mason, never have seen this space, and they're gobsmacked. Their jaws go, yeah. What is this doing in our town? I didn't know that. I mean, it truly is unique and beautiful. I think it seats, am I going to correct if I'm wrong, between 500 and 600 people, would you say?
11: It's the stadium seating is 520 to be exact, and then we can do another 100 on the floor. So
12: we
11: can
12: table,
11: fit a lot.
12: Service. Yeah, table seating for this, but we have general admission. Margo can fill you in on that. And it's just, there isn't a bad seat because I'm right in the center, bird's eye view no matter where you sit. If you want to be at a table and have some, a cocktail or whatnot, that's happening. And also, the concert's at 7:30, but the lounge opens at 6 p.m., so you can go and have a few drinks. And for the first time ever, at the end of the concert, I will be going to the lounge where there is another piano, and they'll get two bonus selections that are really going to raise the roof because I'm pulling out all my old boogie-woogie and ragtime. So they're going to get a little bonus concert after the show if they hang around.
13: Uh-huh. All of that on June 19th. And what time does the concert start?
11: He asking me or Kevin? Oh,
13: either one of you.
11: 7:30 is the start time. And as Kevin indicated, the bar will open at 6. And just a quick note, the proceeds from this benefit the nonprofit associated with the Osgood called the Historical Osgood Preservation Society. So things like intricate plaster repair, seat restoration, etc. So you're really attending something that will allow this building to remain in good condition for, another 100 years.
13: And on the website, there is a place to donate to restoration, isn't there?
11: Yeah, if you're interested in donating, you can. Of course, tax write-off, so, might be good.
13: 501c3?
11: Yeah. Yep, that is the
13: separate from the ownership, or does the foundation own it?
11: It's all tied together, I guess, but it is a separate entity, and but it is a 501c3, and for short, we call it HOPS, so the acronym for easy pronunciation there. And yes, you can donate, but your ticket will also be a donation because it is a nonprofit event. So.
12: And how may they get tickets, Margo?
11: Well, you can go to the Osgood's website, theosgood.com/events@theosgood. We'll give you the details, and then there is a button to press, which will take you to the ticket page. If you have trouble, you can call me, 989-214-3733. That's the Osgood's phone number. And one of the owners, me, Matt, Kendra, or Mike, will pick up and help you through it.
13: Do you all work in there now?
11: We are,
13: sorta.
11: Yeah. Well, we all have, quote unquote, real jobs as well. so I wouldn't say this is a side hustle, but we take turns answering the phone.

0: Parker Ranger Ferdy Groffet, who most people have heard Grand Canyon Suite.
1: Sure, absolutely.
0: This is big hit piece. Well, he was the arranger and orchestrator, one of them, for the Whiteman Band. So as fast as George was creating this at the piano, he was giving that, what he was jotting down to Groffet, and then he'd orchestrated the band, because he knew the band. Some of these musicians played 5-6 instruments, one person. So anyway, but then once it hit and became so popular, George had to, you know, was asked to record it on piano rolls. So he kind of said, okay, I got to come up with a solo version and also for publication. And then in the orchestra version, that the one that everyone knows, really wasn't created until after George died. George died in 1937. The full symphony orchestra version came out in 1942. But in between that, when George was asked to play with New York Phil or L.A. Phil or whatnot, they created this theater orchestration that kind of made it a little more for legit orchestras, more strings, more woodwinds, that sort of thing. So what I'm doing, though, is the version that he would play. Say he was at a party. And someone said, George, let me hear a little of that Rhapsody in Blue. Well, you didn't have to ask him twice. So he'd launch into it. And so this is, it's about 16 and a half minutes, all told. And it's a workout. It's, one conductor told me one time that it's like watching an Olympic event. So, I thought that was a good way of describing it.
1: Gee, I don't know who else would be that way that you don't have to ask twice to play it. Who do I know?
0: Oh, hey, you know, you'll get a kick out of this. Last month, a friend of mine said, I don't know how much you're into getting online, an AI or Google search about yourself. I said, well, I don't do that. I said, I want to hold up a mirror and see where I am in the list of Gershwin pianists or what. So he said, well, you should check it out. Because he said, I just went on AI and said, who is the greatest living Gershwin pianist today? And your name came up first. So I said,
1: Fitz.
0: I like AI. AI's a good friend. You know?
1: I mean, for no other reason than the Gershwin family confirmed that.
2: Yeah.
0: You know, yeah. So. But it was kind of a hoot because I never even thought of that. So anyway, you, like I said,
1: you hang on.
0: Last time I'm going to play it.
1: All right. Hang on and ponder your success.
0: Right. You got it.
1: Margo and I will be back with you after these notes.
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1: Hi, we're back with you. In the studio with me is Margo Lapold, one of the owners of the Osgood in Bay City, the former Scottish Rites, and the man who's putting on a fundraising concert on the 19th of June, the one and only Kevin Cole. What else are you going to be playing by Gershwin that day?
3: Well, it starts with one of his ragtime pieces, and then his early song successes, some shows with his brother Ira, like Fascinating Rhythm, Lady Be Good, Swonderful. I mean, it's just the Gershwin songbook.
1: Yeah.
3: Yeah, people will know the stuff. And, of course, I like to do the Razzle Dazzle arrangement. Plus, you know, a lot of the ballads, like Love Is Here to Stay, Someone to Watch Over Me. And what's unique, and I found it quite a moving experience for me when I did the Valentine, is without talking in between. Now I stop a number so people can applaud. It's not continuous for 75 minutes. But people connect in a different way with the music, the candle glow, and that atmosphere. There's a real community sense that we're all plugged in to the emotion of whatever I'm playing at the same time. It was very moving for me. I'd never done anything like this until the Osgood. So I'm looking forward to this, especially with Gershwin, which is the music I'm most connected to, of course.
1: How's the acoustics in there?
3: Oh, wonderful. Really wonderful. And again, I don't know if that was on purpose or by accident, but it sure is a plus for pianists. And if you hear a little hum in the background, that's that tow truck taking care of my car. I love this. Rhapsody and tow truck. Here we go.
1: Yeah, Rhapsody and tow truck. There you go. Oh, and they're ready to haul it away. We'll let you go. But
3: well, pretty soon. He's got it on the thing there, and it's looking pretty good.
1: All right. Well, listen, Kev. We'll let you take care of your car, and we'll talk to you soon, or we'll see you on the 19th one way or the other.
3: Yeah, I can't wait. And please, everyone, I can't say this enough. If you've ever wanted to experience this or you have young kids, the ticket prices, general admission is $25. There are tables at various prices that Margo will fill you in on. But this is the chance to celebrate America with one of its greatest composers ever, George Gershwin.
1: All right. Well, we will chat with you soon. Thanks a lot, Kev.
3: You bet.
1: Bye-bye now. Kevin Cole needs no introduction, but we give him one anyway. Margo Appold with us from the Osgood, which is the former Scottish Rites. So let's talk about the kinds of things you anticipate doing in there over the years.
4: Sure. Lots of weddings. That's definitely been a popular one that we've been booking. Quinceañeras, corporate events. We've done and have continued to do funeral luncheons, like I mentioned, baby showers, wedding showers. We did a fashion show, a bridal show, a book market. We had someone rent out the space to do a book market that was super successful and really well attended. And there's another one happening this fall. So with the amount of space we have, if you can dream it, it can happen.
1: Well, let's talk about that space because, yeah. I mean, we're talking about this is the auditorium upstairs.
4: Sure.
1: Tell us about the spaces that are available at the Osgood.
4: Sure.
1: And are they all available now? I mean, is the building totally open now?
4: Yeah. So we've got a 6,000-square-foot ballroom with a mezzanine that looks over. That could be, it could seat at tables 350 guests. So you can do anything you'd like in there. There's a projector screen as well. So if you wanted to do more of a corporate style or presentation style event, you could do that there. Our second space that I can think of is the conference room, is what we call it. Kevin referred to it as the lounge. That will hold 90 guests at tables or more if they were standing. And that will be used after this concert for the bar area. But that is a place we host small corporate events, baby showers, wedding showers, funeral luncheons. The auditorium space has, as I said, 520 seats plus a floor space that could hold another 100. We're actually hosting a small wedding reception there this, I think it's August or September. So that could be rented out. And then we have adjacent spaces that sort of come with, for example, a wedding. We have a bridal suite. We have a groom suite. So those things can be added on if you'd like.
1: Are there dressing rooms for entertainers and things of that nature?
4: So the Scottish Rite had these rooms called robing rooms, which was where they kept their different...
1: garments, yeah.
4: Yeah, garments. I thought you said garbage for a second. I was like, wow, that's very bold of you. garments, yes. So we've converted those into spaces where the salon suite is sort of a bridal-themed suite. That's where you could get your hair and makeup done. You could, if you were an entertainer like Kevin, we'll be back in that area waiting. And then the former area, which was their library, we call that the library suite. That's sort of geared toward grooms or whichever half of the wedding party doesn't need to get as ready. So that has a bar in it, a TV, pool table, ping pong, kind of a seating area as well. So those are nice spaces to hang out in.
1: And the website for all of this, you can find everything out, is theosgood.com.
4: Yep.
1: And we'll be back one final segment with Margo after these notes.
0: The Dow Championship is returning to Midland.
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5: Millions of birds are soaring over Michigan this week. It's happening at night, and I guess it happens on a yearly basis.
6: Canada geese?
5: No. In fact, I can tell you, according to the research, it says basically the birds that are flying over Michigan at night, northern house wrens, blue-gray gnat catchers, pectoral sandpipers, and others. And tonight, supposed to have, it says here, 5.5 million birds migrating.
6: Wow.
5: Yeah. The birds are guided by stars, the Earth's magnetic field, and sounds. 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We often talk about some of the celestial availabilities of things you can see in the sky.
6: It's a bird. It's a plane. It's a bird.
7: I was thinking the same thing. It's a bird. It's a plane. No, it's just a bird.
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9: Hi, we're back with you. One final segment with Margot Apple. She is one of the owners, along with her husband and other business partners, of the Osgood in Bay City, the former Scottish Rites. So you found the building in relatively good shape.
10: We did.
9: Put a new roof on it.
10: Yep.
9: What does it still need? If I said to you, Margot, what's it look like 5 years from now? How much change is it going to be?
10: Structurally, no change. We are working on improving and upgrading systems that exist within the building. So we have a whole building fan. We need to replace a motor on that. We have some pipes that we want to replace and just modernize. So things that are changing are just modernizing
9: behind
10: existing
9: scenes,
10: systems. Yeah. You won't see a lot or any of structural change because we really want to lean into the history of the building. The finishes in there, you know, there's marble baseboards, there's terrazzo flooring. We want to keep those and honor that. We don't want you to come in and say, I was in here 30 years ago and this looks like a new building.
9: So you don't want to sterilize it.
10: That's exactly right.
9: What about things like HVAC?
10: There's a boiler. It works well. We will continue to use the boiler. We have some radiators we want to fix a few leaks on, stuff like that. So
9: air conditioning?
10: No AC.
9: Really?
10: No, there's two whole building fans. One pulls air in, one pulls air out. So that was the method of AC they used back in the 1920s.
9: Back in the day.
10: So
9: it works?
10: Yeah.
9: Does the thing?
10: Yeah, it works well. We were in there. We closed, like I said, on July 3rd of 2025, and I think July 4th or 5th, we were in there starting to paint and pull out carpet. So we worked there all last summer, and we utilized those fans.
9: No kidding.
10: Yeah.
9: That's interesting. You know that you don't think of that. You think of today everybody's got a fancy AC system.
10: Yeah, if we get a plan to put AC in, we definitely would. We will in the rooms like the bridal and groom suites, those will have air conditioning units. But
9: individuals.
10: Individuals, exactly. We'll control the climate in the smaller rooms. But with the building being so many floors and levels, we'll continue to utilize.
9: It's an expensive project.
10: It's expensive. Yeah, go to that donation page. And
9: I gave you the line.
10: Yeah. But yeah, we will upgrade as we can with that sort of stuff and utilize the technologies that have been there for 100 years until, you know, we get a solution for that.
9: You'll operate 7 days a week?
10: Oh, yeah, you can. We can
9: do any day.
10: We won't have like an open front door with someone sitting there unless there's an event.
9: Right.
10: Eventually, we'd love to get to that point where there are events 7 days a week. Definitely looking to scale to that point.
9: And when you, you know, think about it, how many events can you do at the same time in that building?
10: We could
9: probably three or four.
10: Three or four, yeah. I mean, we could easily do an event in the auditorium and the ballroom. The limitation really would be that both spaces can hold so many people. We'd have to probably rent out parking lots around the area. We do have our own parking lot, but it's not going to hold.
9: Yeah, it's,
10: you know,
9: it's relatively small.
10: 700 people, so yeah.
9: I was in there for a number of years. We did this, I think it was Swinging with the Stars or something mm-hmm. like that. I forgot the exact name.
10: Sure.
9: Judy from Traverse City was the promoter of it.
10: Sure.
9: And she had this fabulous band. And the sound in that ballroom area mm-hmm. is unbelievable.
10: Yeah, it's wonderful. And, you know, something cool, just back up to the auditorium, there is a pipe organ, a working pipe organ in that
9: really?
10: Auditorium. And so that's another, when you said sound, it triggered that memory. Yeah, it's very cool. It's very cool. I believe it's a four register pipe organ. And yeah, it shakes the whole building when it plays in a good way.
9: I know you're into the history of the building. Is there a display of any of that history?
10: Yeah, so actually in the library suite, we took and cleaned out all of the cupboards and then replaced it with all of the viable Scottish Rite history that existed there. So there is almost like a mini museum in the building that shows everything that we have, artifacts, books, pictures, that sort of thing.
9: Yeah. All right, so June 19th is Kevin Cole's concert, the Red, White, and what did we call it?
10: Red, White, and Rhapsody in Blue.
9: Rhapsody in Blue. And tickets are $25, $200 for a table of four on the floor, but they're limited. How does one buy tickets?
10: You can go to our Facebook page, which is, if you look up the Osgood, the information will be there. Our website, theosgood.com. /events at the Osgood will take you to the ticket link as well. Those are going to be your two easiest paths to get tickets.
9: Starts at 7:30, but you said doors open at 6?
10: Doors and keynote bar opens as well at 6.
9: Oh,
10: so,
9: oh, oh.
10: You know, it's good to have an adult beverage or two before you go into the concert.
9: Absolutely. Which answers the question, you have a liquor license?
10: For a nonprofit, we are allowed to do a single-day liquor license, so we can do 12 per year. So this is one.
9: Oh,
10: of those.
9: Is that right?
10: Yeah. Mm-hmm. Yep. So we'll do a single-day liquor license. We'll have beer, wine. I'm not sure exactly.
9: Out of curiosity, what do you do for weddings?
10: So the caterer, they
9: has
10: bring
9: to come
10: in their
9: with their
10: own.
9: License.
10: Yeah. Yep.
9: Got it.
10: Yep.
9: Got it. Interesting. Interesting.
10: Mm-hmm.
9: Well, this is sounds like an absolutely fun project. I think would scare the death out of me if I could. But that's a pretty big nut to crack, isn't it?
10: Hey, well, you know, everything's hard, so you might as well do something that matters.
9: So just out of curiosity, what are your other jobs?
10: I work as an executive assistant for, it's called Synchro. It's a managed service provider for IT. So that's my other job. I should also say my other real job is that I'm a mom of triplets. So.
9: Oh, really? Triplets? Wow.
10: Yep. 6-year-old triplets.
9: And Matt, what does he do?
10: He works for a company called Life Fitness, so he manages the distribution channels for sales for a fitness equipment company.
9: Ah, very good.
10: Yeah.
9: And then you have business partners, you said, right?
10: Yep, Kendra and Mike Mulligan. Mike works for Frito-Lay, and Kendra's a nurse.
9: Interesting. What an interesting collection of people to do something like this, you know?
10: We've got a good team.
9: Sounds like it.
10: Yep.
9: Sounds like it. Well, it sounds wonderful. Good luck with it.
10: Thank you.
9: We'll have to do this again sometime.
10: Absolutely.
9: I always love it when people repurpose buildings. You're not really repurposing it. You're using it for its purpose.
11: but you're saving the history, which is really the important aspect of this.
10: Yep. It's a fixture on Center Avenue, and it's going to remain a fixture on Center Avenue in Bay City.
11: Well, Margo, this was a pleasure.
10: Thank you.
11: I'm glad to meet you, and good luck, Kevin, with your tire. And we will say so long for now, but we'll do it again.
10: Sounds good.
11: Margo Apold from the Osgood, which is the former Scottish Rites in Bay City. We'll be back to close out the hour and tell you what's ahead.
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3: 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I'm Art Lewis. We'll be back after the news.
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5: From ABC News, I'm Sherry Preston. Heading into week 14 of the U.S.-Israel war against Iran, the U.S. military and the Iranians exchanging fire around the Strait of Hormuz. ABC's Tom Sophie Burridge is in the region.
6: This is a pattern. We've seen these types of exchanges on a number of occasions between the Iranians and the U.S. military in and around that area while the Strait of Hormuz remains closed. Whether it's the Iranians targeting cargo vessels, which might try and basically breach its blockade on that critical waterway, or whether it's the U.S. going after cargo vessels which it says we're trying to breach the U.S. blockade on Iranian ports.
5: Iran also saying Israel has repeatedly violated terms of the ceasefire by continuing to strike in Lebanon. Israel warning civilians more strikes in southern Beirut will be happening, so they should be evacuating. Oil prices rising again with this latest setback. A couple of legal setbacks for President Trump, including a federal judge in essence agreeing to reopen his lawsuit against the IRS and the setting up of that anti-weaponization fund as a part of its settlement. Here's ABC's Rachel Scott.
7: The judge ruling that not a single dollar could be handed out until further legal deliberations over whether or not this is in fact legal. Then just hours later, the president suffered yet another setback. A judge in a different jurisdiction ruling that neither the president nor his hand-picked board had the authority to rename the Kennedy Center. That judge now giving the Trump administration 14 days to take down the president's name from that building, insisting Congress gave this Kennedy Center its name and only Congress can remove it.
5: Rescue workers and divers in Laos believe they have heard knocking from the cave where two miners are still believed to be trapped. Five other miners were rescued from that cave over the weekend. Serena Williams making it official. She is returning to professional tennis nearly 4 years after she retired. She's now 44. The Dow is down 218 points. 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
5: Sunny skies and 70 degrees at 11:05. Good morning, I'm Mike Percha. The Saginaw Township will receive a flock safety camera system designed to assist law enforcement investigations. WSGW's Christiana Malacara has this report.
6: The network will include 34 license plate reading cameras positioned throughout Saginaw Township, covering major entry and exit routes. Police Chief Scott Malice says the cameras will help investigators track vehicles' movement, identifying vehicles linked to reported crimes, and support time-sensitive investigations by providing additional information to the officers. He calls this a winning investment.
7: We solve any criminal cases. That's a win. If we bring one person home, that's a win. If they're missing or endangered, or we recover somebody's stolen vehicle, that's a win, and it'll pay for itself in the long run.
6: Installation is expected to begin on local roadways in the upcoming months, with cameras on state highways requiring additional approval from the Michigan Department of Transportation. This is Christiana Malagara, News Radio 100.5 and 790.
5: Hemlock Public School District says chronic absenteeism has declined by more than 51% during the third marking period compared to last year. School officials credit the improvement to a district-wide attendance plan emphasizing prevention, consistent procedures, and regular communication with families. Attendance data was reviewed throughout the year, staff responding early when students began missing school. Board President Matt Wesner says the results reflect a district-wide focus on supporting the students and maintaining those connections. School officials share attendance remains a priority as the district works to build on this year's progress. WSGW News, time 11:07.
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5: 08, the weather forecast is coming up next. A teenager has died after an officer-involved shooting in Fraser. On Saturday around 5:30 p.m., police responded to a domestic dispute call near Breezeway and Kelly Roads. During the dispute, an officer struck a 15-year-old male after firing their weapon. The boy was taken to a local hospital, but was later pronounced dead. It's unclear at this time what caused the shooting, which is under active investigation. The officer involved in the shooting has been placed on administrative leave as per procedure. You might think of places like Kentucky and Tennessee when it comes to bourbon and whiskey, but Michigan has a number of distilleries as well. Iron Fish Distillery is celebrating 10 years later this summer. Iron Fish's Troy Anderson says they've released a special bourbon to celebrate.
10: Our Mad Angler Bourbon, batch number 7, just came out. It is a blend of 4 to 6 year old whiskeys made with 100% Michigan grain, some of which comes from our farm in Thompsonville.
5: Anderson says the distillery is located at a 120-acre farm southwest of Traverse City with a full tasting room, live music, and wood-fired pizza. An investigation is underway after a 62-year-old man died after going on a dive near the Cedarville shipwreck site in northern Lake Huron. The Sheboygan County Sheriff's Department says the victim was from Sylvania, Ohio, and was an experienced recreational diver. They say he had an emergency while taking part in a scheduled dive at the wreck site. Several other divers immediately began life-saving efforts, helping emergency responders when they returned to the surface. However, the man died. Investigators do not believe diving equipment malfunction or charter service operations were factors in the incident. WSGW News Time, 1110. I'm Mike Percha.
11: Here's your WSGW weatherology forecast. We'll see sunny skies here for today with a high into the mid-70s. Winds out of the northeast around 5 to 15 miles per hour, gusting as high as 25. Then for tonight, mostly clear with a low around 50. By Tuesday, we'll see sunshine, a high of 77 degrees. Wednesday, plenty of blue skies and sun with a high around 82. Thursday, we'll see sunshine, high of 85 degrees. And by Friday, mostly cloudy skies develop, a high of 84. Saturday, chance for showers and storms, a high of 83. I'm meteorologist Jennifer Wojcicki with the WSGW weatherology forecast. Currently, it's 70.
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12: 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Welcome to another edition of Focus on WSGW. 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Just like the old days, you don't put any credit card information in or anything like that until you buy something. 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It's that simple. And what do you get for that? Well, you get the full thing. 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
17: Planned Parenthood of Michigan. Recently, Planned Parenthood of Michigan sent an open letter to Governor Whitmer. In the letter, Planned Parenthood stated in part, "For more than a year, the Trump administration has been escalating their relentless attacks on sexual and reproductive health care providers nationwide. We need you to take immediate action to keep our doors open because the window to preserve access to reproductive health care in Michigan, including abortion, is rapidly closing. We need a one-time infusion of $5 million. Other states have already faced this same moment, and their leaders have acted. They used executive authority because the need was urgent and the patients were real. Michigan has that same authority, and we are calling on you to use it." The WSGW online poll question for you: should Governor Whitmer use executive authority to infuse Planned Parenthood of Michigan with $5 million? You vote yes. You vote no. You vote I'm not sure. Vote at WSGW.com, scrolling down the homepage and finding the online poll box.
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12: 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Time to head over to Baird & Company for our ticker tip of the day. We have David Anderson with us this morning.
19: You do. Good morning. All right. Happy June.
12: Hey, happy brand new month. Wow.
19: Yeah.
12: But the markets, they don't seem so happy. Or am I missing something?
19: Oh, no. Today, they are down a little bit, but stocks are still hovering near all-time highs as investors weigh NVIDIA's latest AI push against mounting skepticism on a deal to end the U.S. and Iran conflict. Currently, the Dow Jones Industrial Average is down 151 points at 50,876 on volume of 451 million shares. The NASDAQ is ahead 34 points at 27,008 on volume of 743 million shares.
12: I mean, did you ever think you'd hear the day when you were saying the market's down to only 50,800 something?
19: No, that's why I had to repeat myself on Friday and said 51,000, that's 5-1, you know? So.
12: Yep. All right, so what's your ticker tip for the day?
19: Today's tip, National Senior Fraud Awareness Day, is usually observed annually on May 15th as an important reminder that older adults continue to face a growing risk of fraud. According to the FBI's 2025 Internet Crime Complaint Center, IC3 report, Americans aged 60 and older filed more than 201,000 complaints and reported more than $7.7 billion, that is billion with a B, in losses. That makes fraud awareness, education, and early reporting especially important. Common scams affecting older adults include investment fraud, cryptocurrency-related schemes, tech support, impersonation, and romance scams. Warning signs often include pressure to act quickly, request to keep transactions secret, demands for payment by gift card, wire transfers, or cryptocurrency, and unsolicited calls, texts, or emails claiming to be from a bank, government agency, or technical support provider. 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Awareness, conversation, and timely reporting can help reduce financial harm and protect you from evolving scams.
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12: All right, David. 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
24: 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A correct alignment also reduces rolling resistance on your tires for better fuel mileage.
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26: A mostly sunny good morning to you. I hope your day is going well for you, wherever you might be. Terry Henney here at Radio Center along with Jonathan Dent after a very productive weekend for a lot of folks. Many folks outside taking in not only the nice weather, a little cool to start off the weekend, Jonathan, but I saw a lot of festivities going on, a lot of year-end type things for high schools and elementary schools and everything else. And a lot of baseball.
0: Yep.
26: Some soccer going on around the communities.
0: Graduation party time. That's oh, yeah.
26: Big time. The whole month of June is going to be a very busy, busy, yeah. busy month. And I don't know if the precipitation pattern is going to continue the way it is right now. I doubt it for the month of June like it was in May. But one thing is for sure, we are definitely going to be a lot warmer.

0: Yeah.
1: We're mowing a lot of lawn.
0: Well, they're just going to grow no matter what we do almost. But yeah.
1: Well,
0: it's
1: grass,
0: how they grow. The
1: grass
0: questions.
1: Crops, and in particular for farmers, wheat. We saw a lot of growing there.
0: Mm-hmm.
1: And fortunately, we didn't have a whole lot of drowned out. So we're looking for a pretty decent wheat harvest. We'll probably have more on that in the up and coming weeks. Because the Michigan wheat growers are going to be having their field day. That'll be out at the research farm, Saginaw Valley Research Farm. That's toward the end of June, so we're looking forward to that. Sunny skies over a good part of the state, the only exception being in that southwest corner. Jonathan, temperature-wise, what are we looking at right now?
0: Well, right now out at the airport, 69 degrees. They have yet to hit that 70-degree mark. We've got it here at Radio Center with 71. Downtown Midland is at 70. We have a slight northeast wind, 10 miles per hour, though it's not too humid, 43% in that department.
1: That was the one downside as far as the weekend goes, at least at the beginning of the weekend, were the winds. We did have north, northeast winds gusting up to better than 35 miles per hour. We had wind gusts on Saturday of 33. On Sunday, we had a little bit less, and it was coming out of the west at about 17. That was the peak gust there. But it was a chilly day on Saturday, but it didn't keep a lot of folks away from, as we said, quite a few of the events. We do have quite a bit of shower activity in the central part of the continental United States. And in particular, we're looking right now in and around Montana. That is spilling down in a southeasterly direction and will be moving in through the Dakotas and down into Missouri as we move into the midweek. Now, all that activity is going to begin to shift a little bit more to the east. So we're looking at probably the best chance we have seen of measurable amount of precipitation as we get in after midnight on Friday night and the morning and more than likely the afternoon hours on Saturday. But temperatures, again, are going to be holding right up there. We're going to be looking by the end of the week and into the weekend low 80s as far as afternoons go and low 60s for nighttime lows. So we're moving into what you normally would see right around Father's Day and after that in the month here of June. Now, the month of May, as we mentioned, was a chilly month. We really didn't pick up very many growing degrees at all in the month of May. We're looking forward to making up some of those as we move through here the first week of June. Precipitation-wise, anywhere from 2 to 2.75 inches below average for the month of May.
0: Yeah, it was dry.
1: Factor that into what we had in April. We were running a good 3 and 4 inches above normal in some locations there.
0: Just from a couple days, though. It wasn't consistent in April, at least.
1: No. We had that deluge there for a few days.
0: Yep.
1: Kind of created some issues. What are we looking at? No issues today. Mostly sunny skies, a light northeast breeze, as Jonathan mentioned. 73 is what we're looking at for a projected high temperature. I think we can hit the average, which is 74 for this time of the year. We're going to need a little bit of luck and a little bit further away from the water. The water still is quite chilly, and it's going to take a few weeks for it to warm up to where we would like it to be. Clear skies tonight with a low of 47. Sun will set this evening at 9:11, rise tomorrow morning at 5:58, and I'm sure a lot of you had the opportunity to take a look at that blue moon, which was kind of small by all comparison.
0: Yeah, further away.
1: We were looking at very clear skies, so nighttime was actually quite bright overnight the last couple of nights. Tomorrow, sunshine, high pressure over Lake Superior. As a result, we are going to continue to see a little bit more of a north and a northeast breeze. It'll pick up a little bit more overnight tonight, gusting up to 25, and then right around 10, 12 miles per hour for wind gusts tomorrow. 78 is our projected high. We're looking for a low tomorrow night of 49, again with mostly clear skies, a light northeast breeze. Now on Wednesday, mostly sunny skies, 82, 54 for a low on Wednesday night.

0: night. Then moving into Thursday, 84, 85 degrees with partly cloudy skies. We're going to begin to see that shift in the wind direction, and a shift as far as the precipitation pattern goes. It's going to be approaching Michigan a little bit quicker. It looks right now as though the precipitation pattern is going to slide down just a little bit to the south and a little bit to the east. So Illinois, Indiana, Wisconsin, they're going to pick up some rain on Thursday, if not during the day, Thursday night. Middle 80s for a high on Thursday, 60 for a low, with mostly cloudy on Thursday night. Then on Friday, clouds, more clouds than sun, 85, 62 for a low. Best chance of rain will be after midnight on Friday night, spilling over into Saturday. Saturday's high with mostly cloudy skies and on again, off again shower activity. 82 for a high, 62 for a low. And then on Sunday, partly cloudy skies, still a chance of a shower. A little bit more isolated on Sunday, 85 for a high. Over the next few days through the 14th of the month, precipitation pattern will become a lot more average. But those temperatures are going to continue to run above normal for this time of the year. And now, Jonathan, we're going to begin to see the warmth of the 1930s kick in. The record high in the state is 104.
1: Mm-hmm.
0: That was set in 1934. We're going to see a lot more of those high temperatures in the 30s. The normal precipitation for the month of May was 3.41. As we mentioned, we were running a good 2 to 2.75 inches. The least amount of precipitation for the month of May was 1939. Now, out at the airport, we only had 0.86 for the month of May.
1: Really?
0: The record is 0.53.
1: Wow.
0: And that was set in 1939. So it was pretty dry. The warmest ever, 1st of June, you guessed it, 1934. 104 was our high, 68 was our low. The coldest ever that you want to forget, 1945. June the 1st, 46 was our high, 40 was our low. And we had about 9/10 of an inch of rain.
1: Gross.
0: Yeah.
1: That's colder, and it would have been something else.
0: Yeah. You know. More on the weather as we go through the broadcast. Standing by today, who do we have on deck?
1: Well, for our market report today, we'll just be talking with Cody Harris over at Star of the West. We'll have him coming up next. But first, the weather report today brought to you by the folks at Nutrient Ag Solutions.
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0: 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We say good morning to Cody Harris over at Star of the West. And, Cody, you drew the short straw today.
2: Yeah, it seems like I'm getting used to that nowadays, Terry.
0: Well, let's talk first of all about wheat, because last time I looked, I did see some pluses there.
2: Yeah, I would say that's the only bright spot here this morning. A lot of that has to do, we're kind of watching some weather here today. We had some kind of beneficial rains out west. It might be a little too late for a lot of that western hard wheat crop. So a lot of the traders, some of the guys have been talking to this morning, they're definitely kind of keeping an eye on this afternoon's crop progress report. So that would give us an idea if crop conditions have improved with those rains. Like I said, much is kind of expected to be a little too late for that hard wheat crop. So I think that's where you're getting a little bit of beneficial news in the markets on that side. Because as we kind of look at corn and soybeans, they're looking at that weather as beneficial too. So we're ahead on planting pace in addition to kind of a wetter weather pattern in the next couple of weeks. So that market's definitely seeing that as beneficial on that end.
0: Now, as far as the corn and the soys, we're lagging just a little bit.
2: Oh, yes, on that end. Kind of on the plus side, though, I think I was talking to a few guys this afternoon's crop progress report. This will be the first condition rating we get for both corn and soybeans. Kind of estimates I'm getting from guys are thinking maybe 68 to 70% good to excellent. As far as corn and soybeans are concerned on that end, I think that's getting a little bit of pressure on that end. In addition to, we're seeing kind of maybe a little slowdown on the soybean exporting pace, so that's kind of leaking over as well.
0: Now, I did have a chance to talk to a few guys over the weekend, and they tell me that there still is some moisture in the ground, so the crops don't look all that bad for them.
2: Yeah, overall, like I said, most of the guys, especially locally here in the Saginaw Valley region, it may seem dry, but like I said, that soil moisture is definitely kind of pulling it along, and guys are pleasantly surprised or happy with what they got going on. I know the vast majority here in our region are done planting, and a lot of it's emerged as well, so we're definitely off to a good start here from what it seems like, even though we probably could use a little bit of rain to kind of keep it going.
0: And I understand we got a little crusting going on, too.
2: Yeah, you can definitely see that when you drive around, too, so that's definitely in the back of guys' heads going. I don't know how much longer it could last, but we could definitely use a little bit of moisture here to get things started.
0: Sure can. So right now, on the board at Star of the West, what do you have, Cody?
2: Yeah, currently right now I have cash wheat. That's up 2 at the moment. 605 on the white, 530 on the red. New crop wheat, that's up 2 as well. 615 on the white, 530 on the red. Then look over at corn. Cash corn's down 3 at $4 even. New crop corn also down 3 at 425. Then look over at soybeans. Cash soybeans are down 3 at 1112. And new crop soybeans are unchanged at the moment at 1107.
0: Cody, thank you so much. We appreciate it. We'll talk to you again soon, okay?
2: Thank you, guys. Have a good day.
0: You bet. Cody Harris over at Star of the West. While we're talking about it, Jonathan, over on the Chicago Board of Trade, our corn right now is coming in at 442 and a quarter. That is down right around 4.5. Same thing with the September corn, down about 4.5. That's at 451 and a quarter. Soybeans, July contract, 1182 and a half. That's down 4. The August contract is at 1186. That is down right around 3.5. Wheat, July contract, 611 and a quarter. That is up right around a half. The September wheat in Chicago is up just barely, we'll call it a quarter, at 623 and a half.

0: Beef complex over on the Mercantile Exchange, anywhere from $1.20 to $5 to the positive. The pork complex is down, ranging anywhere from 60 to 70 cents. Market report, Jonathan?
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0: 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Jonathan?
1: Well, we've been talking about kind of the dry conditions, some of the grain pricing, and what we're looking forward to there, especially with the crop progress report coming up. Let's see how our sugar beet farmers are doing. Over to Rob Stoutenberg now with Michigan Sugar. Rob, good morning.
5: Morning. How you guys doing?
0: Hey, we're doing great, Rob. How are our sugar beet growers doing?
5: Pretty good. We could use the rain if we can make it happen at any point. I'd take a half inch, you know, per week for the rest of summer, but kind of in a dry spell. But other than that, you know, we're out there scouting fields, looking at the stands, seeing what's going on. Bugs are starting to pop up, so we're addressing those situations as they come.
0: Yeah, so at this stage of the game, what are you advising producers to be doing, Rob?
5: Let's keep eyes on the field. And, you know, the first thing, let's pray for some rain because we need it. It's dry out there. Second, if you see some nibbling on some leaves, contact your ag staff member. We'll go out there and see, you know, is it cutworms? You know, what type of bug it is? And, you know, guys right now are starting to get out there and putting some herbicides down. So it's important to note herbicides have different ratings to understand what the crop stage is to make sure that you don't spray the field and impact a crop that's not at the correct growth stage.
0: Now, at this stage of the game, you know, you mentioned crust, and I've heard a lot about crusting going on. Are growers facing that much?
5: There's a little bit out there. I would say it's on a field-by-field basis, but, you know, we got crust-busting methods out there, so if guys get right after it, shouldn't be too big of an issue. But, like I said, a rain would help break that crust up and alleviate a lot of issues.
0: Did we have much second planting?
5: Oh, I think we're close to about 3,000 acres total. In the grand scheme of things, it seems like a lot, but on average, given the year, you know, the growing season we had with the hot temps, cold temps, I'd say we're right on par.
0: All righty. Rob, thank you so much. We'll talk to you again next week, all right?
5: right. Thank you, sir.
0: You bet. 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Jonathan?
1: Over now to Jerry Samolsky with Bay Landscaping and Garden Center. Jerry, good morning.
2: Good morning, guys. What a great weekend, huh?
0: Yeah, I guess. Yeah. Now, I've seen a little pruning going on, Jerry.
2: Yeah, perfect. And so one of the things that I really want to talk about today is, I'm a little bit late by one day, but May was Oak Wilt Awareness Month, and the governor actually signed that in as a date to time to look out. And anyway, oak wilt is a disease of oak trees, and oak have a large significance in our state for lumber, habitat, as well as the ornamental attributes that they have. But oak wilt is the disease that's brought on it's a disease, but it's transmitted primarily by picnic bugs. So if they feed on an infected tree, they fly into an uninfected tree, then all of a sudden off it goes. So we don't want to be trimming oak at all. And if they happen to get damaged because of storm damage or a car or something bumps into them, this is the only thing I know why we want to put paint on trees is oak wilt during these times where we don't want insects to be feeding on the sap. So if it happens to happen, paint them up. But right now we don't want to trim oak trees. Ideally, tell dormant, but if you have to, the end of July, that window starts getting a little bit safer. So
0: All right. Don't
2: trim oak trees as far as trimming, Terry. Don't do that.
0: Okay, I'll stay away. We'll talk to you again. Thanks, Jerry.
2: All right, Jerry.
0: Jerry Samolsky, Bay Landscaping and Garden Center in Essexville. Eric Sawoski joining us now, Jonathan?
1: Not right now. We'll try and get a hold of him. We're going to take a quick
0: break. All right.
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0: 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We now conclude with the playing of our national anthem, brought to you by Euclid Avenue Coin in Bay City.

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0: The Markley Van Camp and Robbins Show. Thank you very much for being here. I'm Jamie Markley. David Van Camp. Much needed vacation.
2: That's what he said.
0: Sexy boomer Scott Robbins right there. You know what it's time for? The five stories we're watching today.
5: One, two, three, four, five.
0: All right. We'll do our best without former newsman David Van Camp.
2: That's usually his job. It falls on your shoulders today.
0: Thanks. Well, number five, Spencer Pratt is making a real race for L.A. mayor. It's kind of wild.
2: You know, this is interesting you bring this up because I was watching some of the Talking Head shows, and he's actually considered a major contender right now.
0: Yes.
2: I mean, this is no longer some novelty act over here, you know? It isn't.
0: Both candidates sitting around 30% as far as polling.
2: I'll tell you, that's going to be
0: tomorrow's primary.
2: If he can pull this off, wow.
0: Yeah. Well, he's tapped into the frustration of people in Los Angeles. There's no doubt about that. Story four that we're watching, well, New Jersey, Newark, the ICE facility, and the Democrats finally realizing there's a problem there after, you know, basically the nightly riots.
2: Yeah. Well, there was mostly peaceful protesting. That's what I keep hearing, and I don't see that going on when I watch the videos.
0: So there is a curfew now after repeated confrontations, well, involving projectiles, fires, barricades, multiple arrests.
2: Besides that peaceful.
0: Absolutely. Mm-hmm. Story three, and a lot of talk about this out of Maine, Graham Plattner's problems. It's like a new day, a new problem. And the latest reports are focusing on an active kick profile, allegedly tied to Plattner. I mean, it's his picture.
2: This is crazy. Shirtless, by the way.
0: Yeah, with a towel.
2: Yes.
0: Kick, if you're not familiar, has long been criticized by law enforcement and child safety advocates because of its history of being used for child exploitation, sexting, anonymous messaging, and predatory behavior. And that's not even the deal with the wife and all of the sexting, which we'll get to.
2: But not with her.
0: Correct. Other women.
2: Other women, yeah.
0: Yes.
2: Okay.
0: To which she says, well, starting out in a marriage is hard.
2: You can't just quit sexting other women if you're Graham Plattner.
0: Well, you're going through problems. What's the answer?
2: Yeah, you got sex other women. That's sure. What you do. Everybody knows that.
0: Big deal. Story number two. Kuwait is not happy. Their Ministry of Foreign Affairs condemned Iran for heinous and repeated attacks today after its forces intercepted multiple missile and drone attacks from Tehran. And story one, U.S. is trading strikes with Iran.
2: Yep.
0: And apparently that regime is divided, is the word.
2: Yeah.
0: And the peace talks stall.
2: Yeah, who are we talking to? Yeah. Who's got the final say-so here?
0: It's usually the people with the weapons.
2: The guys with the guns, always. Yeah.
0: That seems to be it. And yes, Khomeini is now touting the new anti-U.S. alliance and trying to get other countries to side with them. It's kind of hard to do that when you keep lobbing missiles at them.
2: I'm just going to say that.
0: That's what they're trying to do.
2: Yeah, come on,
0: and that's the five stories that we're watching today. This is the Markley Van Camp and Robbins Show. Usually I ask, David, I'll ask you, Scott, what do you think is the biggest story today?
2: Yeah, there's a lot of them. I would imagine that the Iran thing is still front and center. I mean, we still are curious and interested in what's happening there. It does affect all of us.
0: Yes. And then at the same time,

0: Blinder story.
1: People are also like, yeah. Let me know when there's really something happening.
0: Well, that's me right now.
1: I know.
0: You were there before I was, but I'm there now.
1: I don't think they're going to agree.
0: I'm like,
1: much.
0: This yo-yo stuff is making me crazy.
1: It doesn't seem like it, but we shall see. Yeah, the Plattner thing. We'll get into that, exactly what the wife said. And some people are describing her going out on video as like a hostage video.
0: It looked like it. Blinked twice, right? I mean, right. It did look that way, though.
1: Yeah, we'll get to that. Oh, and why did a Major League Baseball executive get fired? That's a wild story, too. All coming up right here.
2: We've got sunny skies all across the state. Out at the airport, 70 degrees. Downtown Midland's at 72 here at Radio Center. 74 degrees, and that's about as warm as we're going to expect to get here today. We'll have a little bit more on that weather forecast coming up in just a moment. But first, let's take a look at what the markets are doing from MAC in Breckenridge. The cash corn is down 5 at 412. New crop down 4 at 411. Cash soy down 4 at 1168. New crop unchanged at 1125. And the wheat remains unchanged. Cash red wheat at 540. New crop 450. And cash white wheat at 585. New crop 585 as well. Over in New York from Baird & Company, the Dow is down 171.69 at 50,857.72. Volume of 562.41 million shares. The NASDAQ up 60.71 at 27,033.75. Volume there of 898.59 million shares traded. The S&P up 4.69 at 7,584.54. We'll have a look at the Mercantile Exchange coming up next.
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2: Of June, and we're going to start out at average today, our high of 74, about what we're expecting for this time of year. Tonight, clear skies, a low of 47. Tomorrow, up to 78 degrees under sunny skies. Wednesday's looking like 82 degrees. That high pressure system over Lake Superior should start moving out by that point. And Thursday, we've got a high of 85. We're going to take a look at the weather now. We'll take a look at the Mercantile Exchange in a moment. Friday up to 85 once again, and by the time we get into Friday night, that's when we start to see some clouds developing, and that's when we start to set up that chance for some rain showers moving into the weekend. Very spotty, and it will remain warm, so it'll be a warm and humid weekend. Sun sets this evening at 9:11 p.m. Rise tomorrow morning at 5:58. Mercantile Exchange coming up after this.
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2: From ABC News, I'm Michelle Franzen. Another snag between the U.S. and Iran to end the war and reopen the Strait of Hormuz. Iranian media signaling they're cutting off talks for now due to Israel's continued strikes in Lebanon, calling it a violation of the ceasefire agreement. ABC's Tom Suvi-Burich has more.
3: This is coming from Tasnim. That is a news agency affiliated with Iran's Islamic Revolutionary Guard Corps, the military in Iran, effectively, a very powerful force. They have their tentacles right through the Iranian state, so it is significant that they're putting this messaging out. Does it mean that talks have completely collapsed? I don't think we can quite say that right now. I think it definitely reflects the fact that Iran believes that it has cards to play in these negotiations.
2: In Maine, there's new trouble for Graham Plattner, the Democratic Senate candidate. He's fighting new claims about his personal conduct. The Wall Street Journal and New York Times reporting Plattner's wife, Amy Gertner, disclosed to his campaign that her husband reportedly exchanged sexually explicit messages with as many as a dozen women. ABC's Jay O'Brien has reaction.
4: At a campaign event last night, Plattner responding.
5: These people are going to try to make this race about anything but what it's supposed to be about, which is policy. They never want to talk about policy. Amy and I have a very loving and very happy marriage.
4: The candidate's wife reportedly finding the messages in the spring of 2025 before Plattner's candidacy and later notifying the campaign out of concern it could hurt Plattner's high-stakes race.
2: Brazil says it's monitoring two people for potential Ebola symptoms, and so far they have not tested positive. The Ebola outbreak, health officials say that there are no suspected or confirmed Ebola cases outside Central Africa. Anthropic announcing it has confidentially filed an S-1 with the SEC, taking the first step to become a publicly traded company and beating OpenAI in its filing. That move puts details about Anthropic's finances under private preview for now. You're listening to ABC News.
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15: Here's your WSGW weatherology forecast. We'll see sunny skies here for today with a high into the mid-70s. Winds out of the northeast around 5 to 15 miles per hour, gusting as high as 25. Then for tonight, mostly clear with a low around 50. By Tuesday, we'll see sunshine, a high of 77 degrees. Wednesday, plenty of blue skies and sun with a high around 82. Thursday, we'll see sunshine, high of 85 degrees. And by Friday, mostly cloudy skies develop, a high of 84. Saturday, chance for showers and storms, a high of 83. I'm meteorologist Jennifer Wojcicki with the WSGW weatherology forecast. Currently, it's 77.
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19: The Markley Van Camp and Robbins Show. Jamie Markley, David Van Camp. He's out this week. He'll be back next week. There's Scott Robbins.
20: Yep.
19: Okay, so it's weird, this whole thing with Iran. They're saying, well, as far as the ceasefire, that holds. No, it doesn't. Even General Jack Keane said, no, you can't really say that the ceasefire is holding right now.
20: Well, no, because you're bombing people.
19: Back and forth.
20: Yes.
19: Yeah.
20: That would indicate the ceasefire is off.
19: That's what it would seem to
20: be. It would seem to be. Even the dumbest guy in the room could figure that one out, yes.
19: Yeah. So that's where we are right now. There was some back and forth with Bill Hemmer, Fox, and General Jack Keane this morning. It's just a little piece.
21: Well, I've always cautioned whether we can really make a deal with these guys or not. Because I think they're playing for time here, trying to drag this out. If 60 days gets us to the end of July, they want to drag it out likely even further. In their mind, they think the closer they get to the midterm elections, the less likelihood that the president would ever react to a negative deal with returning to military operations. I think that has a lot to do with their strategy. My own judgment about that is I believe they're miscalculating once again. Remember, we did the 60-day thing with them once before. Sure. This was prior to 12 June hostilities going on for our audience to understand. And he gave them 60 days. And they, what did they do? They did not fulfill the deal. On the 61st day, he gave the green light to Israel to attack Iran. So I believe we're on the path for them to miscalculate once again. And we could see ourselves returning to military operations because of that miscalculation.
19: Yeah.
20: Well, I agree with that, but I don't think they care. And yeah, that's the strategy. I think we've known that going in. I mean, they want to cripple the party for the midterms.
19: Yes.
20: And the way to do that, of course, is to keep gasoline high.
19: Yes.
20: Increase inflation at the store. Stuff that pocketbook stuff we all have to deal with.
19: Yeah.
20: Yeah. That's a winning strategy, by the way, if you ask me.
19: Yeah.
20: But again, I mean, what do you do at this point? I mean, you've got to be aggressive. If you're like, okay, deal can't be done, then I guess we have to. I mean, you can't just talk about, you know, retaliation. You have to do it.
19: Yeah, I always hesitate to say, here's what you need to do.
20: Well,
19: because we're just a couple of freaking jamokes on the radio.
20: But listen, he just said everything I believe to be true.
19: I know, you're probably going to have to hit him again.
20: I mean, I don't know any other way around it.
19: I don't either.
20: I mean, that's the thing. If I could go, well, this has to be done, or if we could just You're trying to negotiate with something and someone, whoever that is, multiple people, I'm sure. But you're trying to negotiate with somebody that, in your mind, you understand reason.
19: Yes, that's a different ballgame with them.
20: Exactly. You can't reason with people.

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3: From ABC News, I'm Michelle Franzen. An appellate court has weighed in on a key case centering on transgender military members. ABC's Stephen Portnoy has details.
4: By a 2-1 vote, the D.C.-based appeals court panel ruled in favor of transgender service members, with the majority opinion finding Defense Secretary Pete Hegseth's transgender ban to be arbitrary and based on animus. But the decision does not grant relief to transgender people who hope to enlist, and it does not extend beyond the named plaintiffs in the case. Appeals Court Judge Justin Walker, a Trump appointee, dissented, saying questions of military readiness should not be decided by courts.
3: Iran says it's pulling back on talks with the U.S., accusing Israel of violating the ceasefire agreement with escalating strikes in Lebanon against Hezbollah. Iran also vowing to intensify the blockade at the Strait of Hormuz. In a new social media post, President Trump announcing that he spoke with Israel's prime minister and a separate call with Hezbollah mediators. Both agreeing, he says, that all will stop shooting. The president wrote that Israel will not attack them and they will not attack Israel. ABC's Tom Sufi Burridge has more from Jerusalem.
5: Israel has not only invaded southern Lebanon, occupied a large swathe of territory there. Its troops are pushing further to the north on the ground. And now these evacuation orders in the southern suburbs of Beirut. The statement from Israeli Prime Minister Benjamin Netanyahu, who has said that the IDF will begin striking once again against Hezbollah in Beirut. And look, Hezbollah has been firing back into northern Israel as well.
3: The Ebola outbreak, health officials say, remains centered in Central Africa with no suspected cases beyond those borders. Suspected cases now top 1,000. And severe storms are on the march today across parts of the Mid-South and Plains. It follows volatile storms over the weekend, packed with wind, hail, and reported tornadoes. 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
8: Here's your WSGW weatherology forecast. We'll see sunny skies this afternoon, high into the mid-70s. Winds out of the northeast around 5 to 15 miles per hour, gusting as high as

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0: The Markley Van Camp and Robbins Show. Jamie Markley, Scott Robbins, David Van Camp out this week. If you're looking for a good night's sleep like Scott gets.
1: Well, yeah. I try. I've been sleeping much better, though, with my ghost bed.
0: It's so much better than your average mattress.
1: Yeah, you know, we talk about these things all the time, but both of us have one, so.
0: Yeah. Yeah, if you're looking for

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3: From ABC News, I'm Michelle Franzen. New tensions between the U.S. and Iran. Iranian media reporting that regime leaders are scaling back talks, accusing Israel of violating the ceasefire deal with Lebanon. The president says he spoke to Israel's prime minister and Hezbollah mediators, and both have agreed not to fight. ABC's Karen Travers says earlier the president says his goal is to ensure Iran won't have a nuclear weapon and is not in a rush to sign any deal.
4: If he really didn't care, if he wanted to go silent on the Iranians at this point, it doesn't seem like he would be scrambling to get the Israeli prime minister on the phone and then touting with great fanfare, as he did in that post, that he got both sides to agree right now to stop the attacks on each other.
3: Today, marking the first day of Pride Month, a federal appeals court in Washington, D.C., issuing a ruling against the Pentagon's ban on transgender service members. ABC's Stephen Portnoy explains and says the ruling is limited to this case.
5: The three-judge appeals court panel ruled 2-1 that Defense Secretary Pete Hegseth's policy is arbitrary and likely violates the constitutional rights of transgender service members. The court limited its ruling to the plaintiffs who sued and said it would not apply to those who hoped to enlist. Trump-appointed Judge Justin Walker dissented, saying questions of military readiness should be left to commanders, not the courts.
3: America's second-largest teachers union now calling for major tech changes in the classroom. The plan is called Devices Down, Eyes Up, Hands On. The proposal includes limited use of screens and restrictions on AI. Randy Weingarten is president of the American Federation of Teachers.
6: Let's actually, in the youngest grades, limit the Chromebooks in schools. Limit AI-facing information in schools, and let's actually substitute it with applied learning, active learning, music, art, projects, and things like that.
3: Union leaders say teachers are seeing student anxiety rise and learning skills suffering during the increased use of tech. You're listening to ABC News.
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9: It's 3:03 at WSGW. Good afternoon. I'm Jonathan Dent. Next Year Automotive says it is disappointed after UAW Local 699 members rejected a third tentative agreement, with voting taking place last Thursday and Friday at the Union Hall in Saginaw. The company says in a statement the rejected deal included double-digit wage increases, with some workers in line for raises up to 30%, back pay to the original contract expiration date, and a ratification bonus. The current contract remains in effect under an extension with no strike or work stoppage called and work schedules unchanged. Local members have previously authorized a strike if the talks break down. The two sides return to the bargaining table Friday. A 70-year-old former school bus aide is headed to jail after a Saginaw County jury convicted him of sexually assaulting a special needs student. Morris Holmes worked for the Saginaw Intermediate School District and was responsible for ensuring students were safely transported. The case came to light after a parent complaint prompted a review of in-bus camera footage, which captured Holmes touching a 22-year-old woman with autism on 19 separate days in the fall of 2025. Holmes was fired after the footage was discovered. Charges included assault with intent to commit sexual penetration and three counts of fourth-degree criminal sexual conduct. The jury returned its verdict in about 20 minutes on Friday, May 29th. Sentencing is scheduled for July 13th. The maize in blue is going green, Michigan News Network's Luke Sloan explains.
10: The University of Michigan collected over 16 tons of reusable goods during this year's spring move-out and kept landfill waste from commencement ceremonies to just 217 pounds. It was the most successful year of the university's sustainable graduation program. U of M gathered more than 32,000 pounds of clothing, bedding, shoes, household items, and food from residence halls, donating those items to campus programs and Ann Arbor area nonprofits rather than sending it all to a landfill. Luke Sloan for the Michigan News Network.
9: WSGW News Time 3:05. A nice weather forecast for us. Northeast winds gusting to 30 miles per hour, a high of only 74. Tonight clear, getting down to 46. Tomorrow sunny once again, gusty winds up to 20 miles per hour, a high of 75. And Wednesday, sunshine, a high of 82. 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
0: Linda, I know you're shocked by this, but I'm sorry to be the bearer of bad news, but anyway, this primary in Maine is June the 9th. Now, if Plattner wins, which he will, that nomination, he would have to withdraw himself by 5 p.m. on the second Monday in July, which is July 13th. Withdrawal, you know, in writing to the Maine Secretary of State. Democrats are dumping all this op research on him on purpose. I would bet everything I had, you know, Cory Booker, oh, I'm beginning to have questions about Graham Plattner. The Nazi tattoo didn't do anything. None of the other comments about rape or anything else did anything. No. Anyway, and the Secretary of State will produce new ballots, and then the party would pick a replacement. Only about 2 weeks, July 13th to 27th, then they would have time to choose a replacement. How much do you want to bet they already have the replacement picked? Is that conspiratorial? I don't think so.
11: No.
0: Just a very strong suspicion on my part. We've seen this movie before. All right, quick break, right back.
12: I'm Stuart Varney, and this is the Fox Business Report.
10: Motorola adding to its portfolio, the global tech company agreeing to purchase Defense Solutions for $1.5 billion. The Israeli defense startup specializes in counter-drone technology, ousting malicious drones from airspace. That's a service that's becoming increasingly necessary on a global scale. Berkshire Hathaway agreeing to a $6.8 billion all-cash deal to buy Scottsdale, Arizona-based home builder Taylor Morrison. It's one of the first major moves

0: by CEO Greg Abel, who recently took over the reins from Warren Buffett. Uber selecting Munich, Germany as the testing ground for a new robo-taxi program, as the rideshare giant looks to expand its footprint in Europe. Autobrains Technology will join Uber on the venture that will incorporate technology from NVIDIA. And that's your Fox Business Report. I'm Laura Cantor, invested in you.
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5: 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It's Adriano Espalat. 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She's the Dem socialist. 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
10: From ABC News, I'm Michelle Franzen. Iranian state media reporting that Iranian officials have stopped sending messages to the U.S. claiming Israel was violating the ceasefire with Lebanon. President Trump says he held separate calls with Israel's prime minister and Hezbollah mediators, and both have agreed not to attack the other. So far, though, a deal to end the 14-week war between the U.S. and Iran is not gaining traction. ABC's Karen Travers has more.
11: Some mixed messages from the president saying that he didn't care if the negotiations were off, that the United States could then turn around and go silent on the Iranians, but now he is claiming that talks are moving forward quickly. I do think we need to caution here that the president in the past has also put out messages like this when we've seen oil prices spike on news that the talks were not going well, potentially as a way to try to throw some optimism in the conversation. But for now, the president says they're on. The Iranians have said they're off.
10: The Justice Department issued a statement amid reports that the Trump administration is backing away from its $1.8 billion $1 billion anti-weaponization fund

0: after a Virginia judge's ruling, saying that it will abide by a district judge's ruling that temporarily ordered the fund to be frozen amid litigation. An appellate court, meantime, weighing in on a key case centering on transgender military members.
1: By a 2-1 vote, the D.C.-based appeals court panel ruled in favor of transgender service members, with the majority opinion finding Defense Secretary Pete Hegseth's transgender ban to be arbitrary and based on animus. But the decision does not grant relief to transgender people who hope to enlist, and it does not extend beyond the named plaintiffs in the case. Appeals Court Judge Justin Walker, a Trump appointee, dissented, saying questions of military readiness should not be decided by courts.
0: ABC's Stephen Portnoy. In Laos, the race to rescue two remaining miners from flooded remote caves continues. Crews have located them but have yet to reach them. Five other miners were already rescued. You're listening to ABC News.
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5: It's 4:03 at WSGW. Good afternoon. I'm Jonathan Dent. State police are investigating a rollover crash on Mission Road in Isabella County that sent 7 people to the hospital Thursday. Michigan State Police say a car slowing to turn onto Stevenson Lake Road prompted the van's driver to swerve, causing the vehicle to lose control and overturn. All 7 occupants were treated for non-life-threatening injuries. The van was driven by a 28-year-old Coleman man. Midland Parks and Recreation has released the lineup for its 2026 Tunes by the Tridge Summer Concert Series. The free outdoor concerts are held Thursday evenings from 7 to 9 p.m. near the Tridge off Ann Street in downtown Midland. The series runs June 4th through August 6th and features acts spanning classic rock, pop, R&B, percussion, and more. Lawn chairs and blankets are recommended for seating, and food trucks are accessible parking will be available on site. For more information, call 989-837-6930. Michigan residents who visit a Secretary of State branch office for a qualifying transaction will begin receiving letters in the mail starting June 1st, confirming their automatic voter registration. Included with the letter will be a prepaid return envelope and a form for those who wish to opt out. The state will remove the registration from its voter file upon receiving the completed form and notify the resident's local clerk. Automatic voter registration at the Secretary of State has been in place since 2019 following a 2018 constitutional amendment approved by Michigan voters. Residents between 16 and 17 and a half years old are automatically pre-registered, and the process applies only to U.S. citizens. Voters who want to cancel their registration at any time may do so by contacting their city or township clerk directly. More information is available at michigan.gov/SOS. There are efforts to keep Chinese brand vehicles out of the U.S., but are they realistic? Michigan News Network's Jeff Gilbert reports.
6: For the short term, yes, says Michael Robinette of S&P Global Mobility, but not over the long run. He says people travel, they see lower-cost Chinese vehicles elsewhere, and they start wondering why they aren't being sold here.
7: The barn door is already open in Mexico. It's only squeaked open slightly, and it has a lot of barriers on it in Canada. Don't think that's going to go backwards. I think that'll be okay. The door's open. Let's make sure we govern what's coming in the door.
6: Supporters of banning Chinese vehicles raise concerns about the impact on American jobs, and they also raise security issues. Jeff Gilbert for the Michigan News Network.
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0: I'm Liz Claman, and this is the Fox Business Report.
1: Anthropic says it's filed confidentially for an IPO and could go public as soon as this fall. Just last week, the AI lab behind large language model Claude, overtaking OpenAI to become the world's most valuable AI startup, receiving a $965 billion valuation. Wall Street big gainers include MongoDB amid increased interest in its database solutions. MGM Resorts stock soaring after Barry Diller's firm People Inc. offered to buy the rest of the casino giant. Arm Holding shares flying high after NVIDIA announced that it will use a design from the semiconductor company for its new PC chip, RTX Spark. Wall Street ending Monday on a high note. The Dow ending up 46, S&P up 20, NASDAQ

0: Stack up 114. And that's your Fox Business Report. I'm Laura Cantor, invested in you.
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0: anchor Prime streaming weeknights on ABC News Live. The Justice Department says it will abide by a federal judge's temporary hold on using a $1.8 billion so-called anti-weaponization fund, which was created as part of President Trump's IRS lawsuit settlement.
1: A social media post from the Justice Department says officials strongly disagree with last week's ruling by a federal judge in Virginia, temporarily freezing the fund pending a hearing she set for the end of next week. The department says it will abide by that ruling. That as more congressional Republicans express their opposition to the idea of handing out up to $1.8 billion of taxpayer money to those who have been accused of or convicted of crimes.
0: ABC's Stephen Portnoy. In Florida, state officials are suing OpenAI, claiming the company is putting profits above safety.
2: Florida's attorney general alleges OpenAI doesn't do enough to prevent harmful or criminal behavior on its platform, and that puts children at risk. State AG James Ulfmeyer cites instances of people using ChatGPT before acts of violence, including last year's shooting at Florida State University. In response, OpenAI told ABC News it already has safety measures in place to redirect people to mental health resources if it detects them going down a dark path, adding it's committed to getting this right. Mike Dubusky, ABC News.
0: President Trump says he spoke with Israel's leader and Hezbollah mediators, and both have agreed to pause fighting. It comes after Iranian media reported Tehran was suspending talks with the U.S. due to Israeli strikes in Lebanon. ABC's Tom Sufi Burge is in Jerusalem and says Iran is keeping the pressure up on its nuclear ambitions.
3: Despite all of the pressure, the Iranians are still maintaining that they want something out of this negotiation, that they're not just willing to give up their nuclear program wholesale. That seems to be the case, and that is what President Trump wants.
0: In Laos, crews are racing to rescue two remaining miners from remote flooded caves. They've been stranded for more than a week. You're listening to ABC News.
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7: It's 5:03 at WSGW. Good afternoon. I'm Jonathan Dent. A reported felonious domestic assault in Cass City led to an hours-long standoff Saturday that ended with a suspect in custody. State police say the Caro Post received the call around 3 p.m. in the 7,000 block of Cass City Road, where the suspect barricaded himself inside a residence armed with a shotgun. The Michigan State Police Emergency Support Team was called in to assist. Troopers took the man into custody around 10:50 p.m. The suspect has not been identified at this time. Saginaw Township is preparing to install 34 flock safety cameras after the Township Board of Trustees approved the purchase. WSGW's Christiana Malacara with more.
8: Police Chief Scott Malice says the department researched the technology and reviewed how similar license plate reader systems are being used in neighboring communities before recommending the project to township leaders.
9: We've been monitoring local jurisdictions that have utilized the flock safety for some time, and after hearing a lot of the success stories, decided it was time for us to participate in this. Several of the agencies around us, the Cottsville DDA, Saginaw City Police Department, Buena Vista, Bridgeport, and of course Michigan State Police, all utilize flock safety.
8: Malice adds the department is familiar with the system by reaching out to the neighboring areas to work with on cases together and has had successful outcomes. The cameras will be placed strategically on intersections covering major entry and exit points through the township, with installation on local roads expected within the next few months and state highway areas to come. This is Christiana Malacara, News Radio 100.5 and 790.
7: Drivers crossing the Liberty and Independence bridges in Bay City will pay no tolls July 4th as Bay City Bridge Partners marks the nation's 250th anniversary. No transponder is required for the free July 4th crossings. The agency is also offering half-off weekend tolls from June 6th through August 30th for BC Pass holders and Class 1 and 2 vehicles. Under the discount, Class 1 vehicles pay $1 and Class 2 vehicles pay $2 on Saturdays and Sundays. 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

0: I'm Charles Payne, and this is the Fox Business Report.
1: Wall Street ending the opening day of June on an upswing. With the unveiling of NVIDIA's new AI chip, RTX Spark, it says is the most efficient PC chip in history. The Dow rising 46 points, S&P gaining 20, NASDAQ climbing 114. All three indexes closing Monday in record territory. NASDAQ closing above 27,000 for its first time ever. Hewlett-Packard Enterprise stock skyrocketing after Monday's closing bell. The PC giant reporting its highest quarterly earnings since February of 2018. MongoDB, Arm Holdings, and MGM Resorts among Wall Street's big winners Monday, while Qualcomm, Cboe Global Markets, and Constellation Energy among the big losers. JetBlue also falling Monday. And that's your Fox Business Report. I'm Laura Cantor, invested in you.
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0: Everybody got to go out in Maine that's, righteous. Go vote against this crap, man. This is unbelievable what we watching in our country, man. It's June 1st, and, man, we getting down to the nitty-gritty.
1: Yes.
0: So, therefore, we got the we got two or three more elections, primaries to go, right?
1: Yes.
0: At the most, I think. And I hope these people wake up, man, because these Democrats cannot get their hands back on this country again.
1: Right. I agree.
0: And destroy everything Trump just did. This is unbelievable.
1: AJ,
0: I told you right quick.
1: Go ahead.
0: Trump got to finish the job.
1: Yes.
0: And that's it. Case closed.
1: 100%. I've got less than a minute. Knicks or Spurs? Come on.
0: Spurs.
1: Come on, dude. I mean, thank you. I mean, honestly, let's be honest. Now, had Detroit been in there, because Detroit was in the playoffs too, would you be pulling for Detroit?
0: Depends on who they was playing. They playing a Texas team.
1: I don't know, man. It's going to be a
0: serious. Right. We love Detroit, Motown, but we Texans, baby.
1: Yes.
0: We Texans.
1: We came here on purpose, right? No, it's going to be a great series. I think it's going to be a very good series, but I think the Spurs have the upper hand. Who's going to guard Wemby?
0: I don't know. They double team him or do something. Yeah. I don't know. Put big man under the goal and call it a day.
1: Exactly right. All right. We love you, AJ. AJ's
0: all right.
1: The best.
0: Love you, man.
1: Go check it out. AJ from, he said shaking and bacon. AJ from Houston over there on Twitter or X. He doesn't tweet that often, but what he does, go pay attention to him. I believe his name is AJ from Houston. And Sean Hannity started that site for him, that platform for him some time ago. I'm glad you're back out there tweeting. AJ, do more of that. People love hearing from AJ. All right, 833 Joe Pags, joepags.com. Scroll down, click on contact. When we come back, a bunch of sound bites from Jill Biden, who's still out there trying to sell this really lame book. And she's taking some heat from the media, interestingly. Keep it here.
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3: We're coming up on 6:30 on WSGW. Good evening. My name is Terry Henney, and this is the WSGW Farm Final for Friday, the 29th of May, 2026. In Chicago today, not a good day on the Chicago Board of Trade. Double-digit losses in the wheat complex and everything else following suit. Mercantile Exchange, we'll get more on that when we switch to Brownfield in just a moment. Absolutely gorgeous day today with temperatures working their way into the low 80s. Looks as though things are going to cool down just a little bit for tomorrow, then begin to warm up second half of the weekend. And not much in the way of precipitation to take us for at least the next 5 to 7 days. That weather forecast coming up, but let's go back to those closing prices. Program brought to you this evening by the folks from Star of the West and by DTN.
4: Direct cattle markets were quiet Monday. Butcher hogs were steady. I'm John Perkins with a Brownfield Market Update. You better build bigger bins. It's just a suggestion, but regardless, be ready to maximize your per acre profits. The MX Series corn by Stein. Stein has yield. Soybeans and corn are mixed, watching the weather. July beans were down 6 at 1180 and 3 quarters. August was 5 and a quarter lower at 1185. July corn was 2 and 3 quarters lower at 444. September was down 3 at 452 and 3 quarters. Live and feeder cattle were up on oversold signals in the higher midday move in beef. August live was up 155 at 240.60. October was $1.90 higher at 232.32. August feeders were up 312 at 351.55. And hogs ended the session mostly lower on technical weakness and spread trade, with July up 35 at 99.85 and August down 75 cents at 97.60. I'm John Perkins with a Brownfield Market Update.
3: 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And Star of the West, with today's technology, can give you the up-to-the-minute information you need to make the right decision, one that certainly affects profits. 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Star of the West offers you stability that no other firm in the area can approach. This means that people who are in the same positions year after year get to know your needs better and in general know the business better. Since 1870, Star of the West has been and continues to be the one to trust. Star of the West, keeping the valley growing since 1870. Frankenmuth, Reese, Richville, Guerra, and Cass City. On the board at Star of the West this afternoon, Cassidy Rapson as well as Frankenmuth. The wheat finishing down 13, 591 on the white wheat, 516 on the red. The new crop was at 601 for the white wheat. The red wheat was at 516. Corn down 9 cents at 397. The new crop down 7 at 4 and a quarter. Soybeans down 8 at Star of the West this afternoon at 1117. The new crop down 4 at 1115. Partly cloudy skies tonight. A weak front is going to be dropping down through the state. It is going to cool things down, but very little as far as maybe a cloud or two, and that's going to be it. Looking for a high temperature tomorrow of 66 because of that cold front and a high pressure blowing some north-northeast wind over top of us tomorrow. But mostly sunny skies. 66 for a high, 45 for a low. And then on Sunday, we're going to be looking at mostly sunny skies with a high of 76 and a low of 52. Work week, sunshine, Monday, Tuesday, Wednesday, and Thursday with high temperatures in the mid-70s to the mid-80s. That's it for our closing prices this evening. Join us on Monday, early morning edition at 5:30. First look at the markets at 11:40 on WSGW.
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1: Can you imagine being Jill Biden and being so extremely unaware of what we all know now? So unaware that you're going to sit down with people like those at CBS and those at NBC and pretend like you were just supporting your husband, like you didn't know anything? And what bothers me most about this isn't that Jill Biden is doing it. Obviously, it's a low-life family, and obviously she'll sell a book and take advantage of her husband's cognitive deficiencies just to make a buck. So, I mean, there are a bunch of lowlifes in the Biden family. That's just what I believe. You might not believe that I do. For her to support him through that run and to be as upset as she was when he finally dropped out and then Kamala Harris got it, it just tells me that she's not a nice person. I don't think any of them in the Biden clan are. But that said, I'm not surprised because I expected it, but it makes me angry that these so-called journalists at these so-called networks are now trying to act like they're playing hardball with her. Sam, when you were pulling these bites, didn't make you think, what the hell are they doing? They're acting like they, well, how could you not know?
7: Right? I know. I was like, where is this energy coming from?
1: I'm like, well, dummy, you had the right to report it the entire time, and you didn't.
7: Yep.
1: You had the right to tell all of us what was going on, and you didn't. Jake Tapper did the same thing. Wrote a book because he's a lowlife. Do you know that Jake Tapper used to be like the publicity guy at Hooters? Did you know that?
7: No, what? I mean, that makes sense. Wow.
1: By the way, did you ever find the Patrick Ewing dunk?
7: No, I just saw like some highlights, but it didn't include a dunk.
1: No, I mean, you seeing the right guy? You didn't spell it with a Y, right?
7: Well, I did it first.
1: I'll find it during the break or something. It's like the famous dunk that he did, and I happened to be there when that happened. So all that said, when you watch NBC and CBS, and I think those are the only two outlets I'm going to show you here in interviews with Jill Biden, don't take them seriously, because the entire 4 years, they could have done incredible journalism and exposed the fact that we had a mummy as a president, had somebody who just was not capable of doing anything as the president. And now his wife, who was dragging him around the entire 4 years, remember, she'd run after him, she'd go get him, she'd tell him where to stay. Stand here, Joe. Stand over there, Joe. She actually comments on what I make fun of her about in one of these sound bites, where she said, well, we went to another event, and I said what was true. I wanted to make sure I was telling the truth. You answered every question, Joe.

0: glad to have you. Thanks. I appreciate you stopping by the Joe Pags Show for your Monday. A lot coming your way. We've got Robert Spencer next hour from Jihad Watch. He's got a lot to say about what's going on in this country, in England, in France, all over the Western world when it comes to radical Islam. We're going to talk about that, certainly. And hour number three will be Kay Hill. We talk about how this guy, Hassan Piker, goes by Hassan Abi on Twitch. He's a multimillionaire who's got a million-dollar, $3 million house, pretending like he wants socialism. And then his uncle, Unger, whatever the hell the guy's name is, they've been banned from going to the UK. And as much as I disagree with them when it comes to politics and their ideology, I don't think they should be banned from going to the UK. The UK's got to lighten up when it comes to free speech, because they're allowing anything and everything to happen there, but you won't let a couple of Americans come over? That's kind of weird. Meantime, let's go to the phone line. It's going to be line three. Dan is in California. Hi, Dan.
1: Hi, how you doing?
0: Living the dream. Talk to me.
1: In about 2010, I had a girlfriend that listened to NPR, and I was busy working a lot, and I just kind of listened, but I didn't pay too much attention.
0: Okay.
1: And then one day I heard something that kind of didn't make sense. And so I wanted more information, so I emailed the ombudsman and just asked some questions, and I was a little clueless, and no answer, no reply.
0: Okay.
1: And so, I don't know, a week or so later, I emailed them again, say, hey, did you get my email, blah, blah, no answer. And then I went, geez. And so I ended up emailing them about 6 or 8 times. No answer. And then I went like, I think I know what's going on. And my mom had always, and I started listening to NPR a little more closely and actually kind of thinking about it. My mom had always listened to Rush. And so I started to listen to Rush a little bit. And I went, well, this guy makes sense. And, you know, I mean... I've got a degree in economics. I'm not the smartest guy around, but I'm not stupid.
0: Right.
1: And Rush was telling the truth. And it's like, huh, well, what he says makes sense. And what they say is kind of BS. And that's kind of where it started. I started listening a little more, and it's like, oh yeah, 60 minutes can change the answer to a question to some other answer.
0: Yeah.
1: And so that's kind of how I roll now.
0: Well, Dan, I love the process that you went through, and I think it's very smart. I hope that everybody will do that. Thanks for the phone call. I hope everybody will do that, because if you go through that process and decide that this show is not your cup of tea, I'm good with that, as long as you gave it a shot, and then you go find something that makes sense to you. Don't just accept what your local news says. Don't just accept what the local newspaper says. Don't just accept what any of the networks say, and don't accept what I say. Go and research and find out who's giving you the straight skinny and what you enjoy listening to as that's happening. Break here. We're back after this. Keep it on the Joe Pags Show.
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0: Listen, we've got to face reality. 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
7: From ABC News, I'm Chuck Sievertson. He couldn't care less if Iran resumes talks with the U.S. after cutting them off earlier today. This is President Trump. ABC News White House correspondent Karen Travers.
8: We haven't heard from the Iranians anything to indicate that things are back on. And really, even the on-off, what is happening, the substance is still very complicated. There are still significant sticking points that have to be reworked. And the president had sent changes back to Iran that so far they have not addressed or weighed in on.
7: President Trump says Israeli Prime Minister Netanyahu told him that Israel will not send troops into Beirut or attack Lebanon. Trump also said that in a phone call with Hezbollah, the Iran-backed militants agreed to stop attacks on Israel. The Justice Department says it will abide by a federal judge's temporary freezing of the Trump administration's special $1.8 billion fund. ABC's Stephen Portnoy in Washington.
9: A social media post from the Justice Department says officials strongly disagree with last week's ruling by a federal judge in Virginia temporarily freezing the fund pending a hearing she set for the end of next week. The department says it will abide by that ruling. That, as more congressional Republicans express their opposition to the idea of handing out up to $1.8 billion of taxpayer money to those who've been accused of or convicted of crimes.
7: The state of Florida suing OpenAI, claiming the company knowingly released and aggressively marketed ChatGPT while concealing serious risks. In a news conference today, Florida Attorney General James Uthmeyer says that ChatGPT was used by the gunman in last year's deadly mass shooting at Florida State University.
10: He asked ChatGPT questions about what type of gun to use, providing photographs and getting advice. He asked what ammunition went with which weapon, what time of day and where on campus he might be able to encounter the most people.
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0: have you. Thanks. Sandwich, happy to take these phone calls. Let me go to Midland, Michigan. Chris, what's going on? Hi.
1: Hey, Joe, you need to develop your taste buds a little bit further there, man.
0: Yeah, incorrect. It doesn't make it sweeter. Sorry, it's salt. It's literally salt.
1: No, it's not about making it sweeter. It's about making the experience. You're not taking the time to enjoy the
0: Whoa. Hold on a second. Sam wrote in the actual line under you that you say it makes it sweeter. Now, Chris, you're saying that it doesn't make it sweeter. It enhances it.
1: No. It can enhance the sweetness with the right amount of salt, but it also just balances and creates an enjoyable eating experience.
0: Chris, have you got a doctor that you like?
1: Yeah.
0: Okay, go see the doctor, have him check out your tongue. Because there's something going wrong, Chris.
2: So
0: what? I'm just saying there's something going wrong.
1: Joe, I think you got something going wrong with your tongue, man.
0: I don't think so. Listen, I was out there. I picked the sugar beets in Michigan. I tasted sweet from the sugar beets. I know what sweet is compared to salt or savory. Not even close. There's something wrong with these people. I want you, listen, if there's a tongue doctor out there who does online, like telemedicine, you can make big bucks. There's a problem in America. What, Sam?
3: Call Jesse.
4: Yeah, get Dr. Jesse on the line.
0: Get Dr. Jesse on, because if he says that, I'll just unfriend him. I'm just done with him if he says so. Susan, Florida, let's go.
5: Hey, Joe. I've loved listening to this whole
0: thing. Thank you.
5: Stop laughing. But salt actually brings out the flavor.
0: Okay, I'll agree with you there. You know, flavor, not sweet. Flavor.
5: Not sweet. It brings out the flavor.
0: Right, Sam?
5: And I learned that the hard way. I actually learned that the hard way one year when I was making pumpkin pies, because I make them by taste. My husband's a pumpkin pie eater.
0: Okay.
5: And I kept adding more and more and more of the cinnamon and the allspice and all the different things that you usually put in, and nutmeg. And I finally said, I had put the pies in the oven, and I realized I had forgotten the salt. Well, let me put it this way. I got blown away by the pies. I tried to stir the salt into the pies since they hadn't actually set.
0: Right.
5: But all of a sudden, I was like flavored over.
0: Wow. So it didn't make it sweeter. It just enhanced the flavor.
5: No. Yes. It just brings out the flavor.
0: Susan, you're amazing. See, Sam, Dad was right. Yeah, tell the world.
3: If it's sweet, that is bringing out the sweetness. Hello?
0: She literally just agreed with me that it doesn't make it sweeter. It just brings out the flavor. Like the pumpkin flavor, the spice flavor, the cinnamon flavor. Not the sweet. She literally said, not the sweet.
3: Not a watermelon.
0: You put her through because she thought she was going to prove you right, and she didn't.
3: Three sources, including a government source, that says, why does a low amount of salt make things taste sweeter?
4: Well, I think you put a little too much salt on that microphone, because now you're not as loud.
0: Yeah, can you you enhance your microphone a little bit? Because you're actually lower than you should be.
4: Yeah.
0: I don't know what the hell happened.
3: Before. Yeah.
0: So there you go. I think that, listen, we added up the calls. We took all we did a poll on this. We had a bunch of emails come in. Turns out 97.3% disagree with Sam and agree with me.
3: And the government?
0: What's that?
3: Sure, and science.
0: Oh, so now you believe the government? They're always out to get us. Hello. 833-JOE-PAGS, 833-563-7247, joepags.com. Robert Spencer from Jihad Watch when we come back.
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12: How long that's going to be, but the question that I've had since the beginning of it is, President Trump said the people of Iran, the Persian people, generally speaking, who are either without religion or many of them are converting to Christianity quietly, they might have a chance to get their country back. It might be the only chance they get. As we hear about the negotiations, more and more, it doesn't sound like the theocracy is going to be gone. Let's find out exactly what's going on over there with Robert Spencer, director of Jihad Watch, jihadwatch.org. Robert, how are you? Good to see you again.
13: Just great, Joe. Good to see you.
12: So what do you think? I mean, if we leave the theocracy in place in Iran, then it's going to be more of the same, right? I mean, all of this would have been for naught, in my opinion. Maybe I'm wrong. What do you think?
13: Joe, I couldn't agree more. It's 100% certainty without any doubt whatsoever. If the Islamic Republic remains in power, it will resume its jihad against the United States and Israel as soon as it is able to do so.
12: By the way, Robert also is a Shulman Fellow at the David Horowitz Freedom Center. You know, I hated that I didn't get a chance to talk to David before he passed. We had him on the show many, many times. I loved interviewing him. I just wonder what he would have thought about what's going on now. Now, he was gone already. But when we went into Iran, did you believe, like I did at the end of February, that this really would be, we're taking them out, the theocracy is dead? Now, I understand we got the big guy, then the next level, but still, it appears as though the IRGC is extremely loyal to whatever this theocracy is. Did you think going in, and I wonder what David Horowitz would have thought about this, that we would have, in fact, ended this 47-year reign?
13: Yeah, and I think that even Trump thought that.
12: Yeah.
13: That if we struck the regime, decapitated it, took out the key leadership, that the whole thing would fall. The people of Iran hate it. But I'll tell you something, Joe, the Iranian regime is a poster child for why gun control is dangerous.
12: Yes.
13: Because the fact is the Islamic Revolutionary Guard Corps has all the guns. The people have none. So it doesn't really matter in the final analysis how much the people hate the regime. They're stuck with it.
12: Jihadwatch.org. Go there and check out what Robert does. When we take a look at what you just said, I believe, and the president sort of leaked this himself in one of these cabinet meetings or something, we armed the Kurds in the north, and then the Kurds just kept the weaponry. I guess the idea was that they would now take the weaponry down and help to arm the citizens of Iran. Of the 92 million, about 90 million allegedly don't want this regime anymore. Did you hear that that's what happened as well? And if it is the fact that whoever we gave the guns to kept them, how do we arm the people of Iran so they can stand up for themselves?
13: I heard it a little differently, Joe, and I can't say that I know for sure which version is correct.
12: Right.
13: But they're both equally plausible. The idea that the people we armed just kept the weaponry and didn't move against the Iranian regime, entirely believable.
12: Yeah.
13: But the version I heard was that Recep Tayyip Erdogan, the president of Turkey, who